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0: Hi, I'm Graham Dickinson. I started Let It Be Beatles in 1992. 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

0: afternoon from Yarraville Oval for the first ever women's WFNL match of the day on 88.9 Win FM. Coming up, we've got a beauty on our hands as the fifth place Yarraville 7 Eagles take on the fourth place West Footscray Roosters. There's nothing separating these two sides on the ladder when it comes to wins, with both teams sitting on 7 victories for the season. The Eagles will be looking to make the most of their home ground advantage, while the Roosters know a win could further cement their spot inside the top four. With finals approaching and plenty on the line, expect a fierce contest from the opening ball up. Two evenly matched teams, 4 valuable premiership points up for grabs, and local pride on the line. It all points to a fantastic afternoon of football. In the lead up to the opening ball up, we'll speak to the senior coaches, Andre Pozzoluco from the Eagles and Shane Windridge from the Roosters. Andrew Wilson here alongside Cade Lucas and Nick Boylan. Welcome, gentlemen. Cade, a big afternoon of footy ahead of us.
1: Thank you, Willow, and good afternoon to everyone listening out there. And yes, it's great to be here at Yarraville Oval for a women's game for the very first time. Some would argue maybe it's probably not before time, but it's great that we're here. And the way this the fixture sort of opened up, it gave us the opportunity, and it's always great to be here at Yarraville between these two clubs, which have long invested in women's football, West Footscray particularly. And it should be a really enjoyable afternoon, and hopefully we see a great spectacle between, as you mentioned, two sides who have a lot to play for. They're fourth and fifth on the ladder, same amount of points, and some of the teams ahead of them have already played and won this weekend, which will, you know, add to the sense of urgency in both teams that they really need to get a win today, and should create a very interesting and compelling contest.
0: Welcome to you, Nick Boylan.
2: Thanks, Willow. Good to be here this afternoon. As we said, it's a historical day for us at Win FM and the broadcast team, and as sort of Cade sort of alluded to, a very long overdue sort of time to make that history. Things have lined up beautifully, and we're really excited to be here calling today with what you guys have said. Yeah, it's going to be an absolute cracker of a game. I think Yarraville said and have had like a really interesting sort of 12 months, a lot of list turnover sort of compared to last year, and they've had to sort of redevelop and rebuild and get players back out on the park and sort of reshape things under Andrew Pozzoluco, but they've really started to round into some really good form towards the back end of the season. That's what you want. Third last game of the home and away season this afternoon. So they're well primed to have another crack and sort of push in through some September action. I think particularly as well, just based on the fact that the last time these two sides played, the Eagles were thoroughly dominant,
0: yeah.
2: Particularly after halftime. We'll talk a little bit more about that game sort of in the lead-up to things, but a 75-point win for the Eagles. But the Roosters have rebounded pretty well since then and played some really good football themselves, which learnt a little bit more about the Roosters, given the fact that Willow, you and I share a panel on the WFNL show with Kel Rowe, who's running around in Roosters colours. So it'll be fantastic to see Kel get amongst it.
0: Yeah, spoke to her pre-match at the ground. She's very pumped up for this afternoon. So
2: imagine.
0: She's over the moon that we're here and the game's being broadcast. So well done to the league and for the clubs to accommodate to actually switch the starting time of the game to suit the broadcast.
2: Absolutely. So all the stars have aligned, and there's plenty of stars out there for both the Eagles and the Roosters that will get to know and get to see live for the first time this afternoon, at least be able to broadcast it. And we've watched a fair amount of women's football around when we've broadcasted before, but actually to have the cans on and be able to talk about it, yeah, it's a really historic and momentous day for us. And yeah, we're really buzzed just to be able to be here and be able to bring it to the listeners.
0: It's that big a game. It's the standalone game in the women's competition this afternoon.
2: Exactly. All eyes on this one.
0: Friday Night Football was last night. Obviously, Werribee Central took on Wyndhamvale, with Wyndhamvale winning that one by 18 points. Was that 2-5-17 to 5-4-34 in the end? So Wyndhamvale knocking off their premiership rival there in Werribee Central. But it seems like a pretty one-sided season, unfortunately, in the women's, with Parkside Spurs being the dominant team. They had a big win over Point Cook Central's earlier today to 83-4, while Laverton went down to Caroline Springs by 15 points as well.
2: Yeah, talking to Cal, just like how close can you get to Parkside, basically? It's been a tough ask for a lot of sides this year. It shows the strength of their program and what they've been able to do this season. So it does make it, I don't know, we'll talk a little bit more about sort of the final structure, but it makes really for an interesting sort of, tactical ducks and drakes sort of situation heading into finals. Like, sort of what position do you want to be in to get the most out of your September, I guess, Willow?
0: Yeah, it's going to be hard because Parkside undefeated, 14 wins now. and with a percentage of 1,053, like
2: crazy.
0: Trying to find
1: a percentage of what?
0: Can you go to the full ladder? Because I can't get it off the app, but go to the advanced stats ladder. There's a little switch there. Click that one for us. And what have they scored? They've given up 119 points, Parkside Spurs, and they've scored 1,254 points.
1: Wow!
0: But Wynyard Vale, 1,213 points, aren't that far behind them, but
1: I don't think I've ever seen a side in any competition have a percentage of
2: 1,000.
1: Yeah, you know, even over 300 or 400.
0: Yeah, it's incredible, isn't it?
1: Even over 200, it's rare, but 1,000? Yeah. Wow.
0: So there might be a few happy people that if Parkside do decide to leave and go to the EDFL, they might be a bit happy next year because the Spurs are that dominant. So, and it's interesting to see how the women's played out this year as well, because you've got Caroline Springs. But they've got a second team, a stronger team. They're playing in the EDFL this season. They've got a second team here, which is struggling with only two wins so far this season.
2: Yeah, so that's been a big shift. I mean, the Lakers were, you know, had a really dominant season last year, and they've built a really strong women's program over a long period of time now. And you can kind of see there that it's their other team that, you know, has only got the one win on the season, just sort of sitting above, you know, the Footscray neighbours in North Footscray this season. So
1: the fact they are strong enough to have two teams in two respective competitions is a you know, a fair feather in their cap too. So yeah, but no, you'd probably prefer it if you know, all clubs could have women's teams rather than some clubs having two in two different comps. But you know, it's again, I think it's just a reflection of the fact that women's football is still a relatively new thing, and it's still maturing as a game and as a competition. So those sorts of inequities and lopsided results and leagues sort of just, you know, they're just a product of that, I suppose. Over time, hopefully that will even out and it'll be more competitive across the board.
0: Yeah, I think that's going to happen in the next few years, isn't it? Things are going to balance out as more females come on board to start playing. You got to wonder, oversaturation, do you keep adding teams? But you can't really have that affect the clubs, can they? If they want to grow, let the clubs grow naturally, can't you? Like, they're not going to fall apart if they have women's teams, but it just creates some imbalances, I guess. That, you've got two sides close together. If these two combined, are they, you know, top of the team side if there wasn't that many teams?
1: Yeah, but I mean, women's football in general is a huge growth area for the sport. You know, there's like these teams are adding women's programs because there's interest.
2: Yes.
1: So, you know, you can that's why they've got them. And I know Yarraville Seddon, having spoken to their president earlier this year for another issue, he's, I think, talking about adding junior women's programs next year. I know North Footscray are trying to get junior women's programs.
0: That's the key, isn't it?
1: Yeah. Whereas, you know, down the road, Spotswood, they had a very strong women's program, and now they don't have one at all because everyone up and left and went to Westbourne in the amateurs, which is another issue.
0: Really?
1: So, they had, Chris Grant was coaching there, and they were, after a couple of grand finals that we did here at Yarraville, Spotswood women's played, I think, against Caroline Springs, and then there was a few issues off the field, and Spotswood have now moved on to, Spotswood women's players went en masse to Westbourne in the amateurs, and Spotswood don't have a women's team. So, that's I suppose, the volatility of the competition at the moment, and hopefully, those sorts of situations don't occur again in the future, because, it's a bit of a loss for the competition.
0: All right, just jumping in the van now is the senior coach of the Yarraville Seddon Eagles, Andre Pozzoluco, and has come into the van, so I appreciate him his time coming in pre-match. He's stopped the warm-up and let the others run it. He's all ready to go. Andre, thank you for stopping by. Appreciate you having us here.
3: No worries.
0: And a big chance today for your side to jump into the top four with a win over West Footscray. How has the team's preparation been this week?
3: Yeah, well, we obviously knew what the importance of this game was for the table, but also for the round as well. So a lot of pressure. We want to start out with a bang, so that's been the message starting.
1: And you're missing a catch today. Your sort of star player. She was the league best and fairest last year. What's the situation with her? Is that an injury related thing or just unavailability?
3: No, she's just on holiday. She just needed a break and up in Queensland. So Hope she's watching. But yeah,
2: must be nice.
3: We saw a few photos. It's very nice up there. So hopefully we can cover it today.
1: Lifestyles of the rich and famous. So, yeah, so it's just for 1 week or 2 weeks?
3: So she missed last week as well. So she'll be back next week for Werribee. So
1: is that, I suppose, you know, she's a fantastic player, but is that a loss you've been able to cover in some ways? You know, what have you done in order to make up for her not being in the side?
3: Yeah, so we've managed to pull a few really good players in this year. So we've been able to actually move her out of the middle of the ground and a bit more forward. So Emily Heaney's been awesome going through the midfield, and she's playing Carlton at VFLW today. So that's another miss today. But we've got good depth at the moment, so we're looking pretty good.
1: And this is obviously our first women's game we've called here with Win FM. Tell us a bit about some of the players from your side who might stand out today and we should look out for. You know, who you know, maybe to us and to listeners who maybe haven't you know, kept in touch with the league so much, what are some of the names that we should look out for this afternoon?
3: Yeah, well, we've got a bit of hide out there, so a lot of our rucks are really stepping up. So Maggie Logan's a big one who's starting in the ruck and will float forward. Stacey Ryan and Susan Prashant going through the rucks at some point as well. Lena Porter behind the ball is really strong, gets heaps of touches in a really good position that we've made for her that just allows her to shine. And then a couple of keys, Guy Malchese and Caitlin Cusack as well, are just really strong along the spine for us.
2: Andre, obviously the last time you guys played the Roosters, amazing second half. I guess what were you happy with, sort of, you know, going to the sheds at halftime that you

0: We put a big focus on our identity, so we wanted something that really reflected that. So handball receives and that overlap run was huge for us. So not just blazing away and kicking it when we're under pressure, but actually looking for that outlet and being smart with the football was a big focus for us this year.
1: And then sort of going into sort of the this afternoon, but obviously, you know, getting close to the back end of the season now, what does sort of things look like, I guess, for you guys as a coaching staff, but then also just sort of for the club and sort of steeling yourself and trying to get ready for the postseason, which obviously, you know, outside of the fact that we haven't, you know, called a women's game before, the final structure very different sort of in the women's competition.
0: Yeah, so obviously, like, we'd rather sit higher up the ground, up the table, and get a chance up higher rather than sort of rest on the laurels and sit in that second division final. So we've talked about it and where we want to sit, and I think everyone's on board with that. I think the focus for us as coaches is just to keep the enjoyment in the game, not focus too much on results and where we land, because, you know, ultimately it's about enjoyment for them, and that's how we get them to play their best football anyway.
2: Now, with the club, how many girls' sides are currently you have?
0: Good question. We've got quite a few. All through the juniors, it's a massive program.
2: Are you up to under 18s, under 16s?
0: So under 16s top at the moment, but next year we're really focusing on getting 19s up and running. Really bridge the gap between juniors and seniors, because we've got 16, 17, 18 year olds running around with us, and you know, they're obviously lightly framed, so we want to give them the best preparation, and we think we can really get a good program going once we link them all together.
2: All right,
3: and
2: Andre,
3: Andre, just one more. Number 24 for you. I've seen number 24 running around in the warm up, and I don't have it on the team sheet. Has Thompson on her on the back,
0: yes,
3: of her Guernsey.
0: Yep.
3: So 24, that's who?
0: Mel Thompson. She's an inaugural player for us, so she's been here since round year one for us. So.
3: Okay.
2: All right, just got to make sure we get the numbers right and the names right. So that's part of the fun for us as well. We understand sometimes people forget their jumpers. But,
0: absolutely.
2: Andre, thank you for stopping by. Good luck this afternoon, and good luck for the rest of the year.
0: Thanks, guys,
2: so senior
0: it.
2: Coach Thanks. Andre Pozzoluco there of the Yarraville Southern Eagles stopping by. Appreciate his time. We'll take a break, and we come back, we'll catch up with the senior coach of West Footscray Footy Club, Shane Windridge. 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
2: Saturday afternoon footy from Yarraville Oval. It's the first ever women's game as the Match of the Day. It is Yarraville Seddon taking on West Footscray. We just spoke with Andre Pozzoluca, the senior coach of Yarraville Seddon. I reckon Shane Windridge is making his way over, and he is. He's moments away from jumping in the van. Both sides are out on the ground doing their warm-ups, opening ball up. What are we, 20...
3: About 23 minutes away.
2: 23 minutes away. So we'll also go through Division 2 games of the men's competition a little bit later, because they're the only ones playing today, with the men's having a bye. So they will then finish the season a week later. As a bit of a drizzle comes across the ground.
4: Yes, just sort of come out of nowhere. It's been quite nice conditions earlier on, but all of a sudden the rain has come in, whether it's just passing or not. But I think the girls out there in the warm-up have got a rude shock.
2: And we welcome Shane Windridge, senior coach of West Footscray, to the van. Shane, thank you.
5: Yeah, thanks for having us.
2: Yeah, can you tell us a bit about your time as senior coach? How long have you been in the role, and how's it all going for you?
5: Yeah, this is probably my seventh, 8 year, I think, as coach of the team. Obviously through that COVID period as well. I think originally I started just to fill in for the last couple of games of the year. So it's now 7 years later. I guess we're trying to build a program. We sort of haven't had the juniors that some of the other clubs do. So our process has probably been a bit of a longer, slower build. But hopefully we're now getting more juniors that... In the coming years, we'll be able to build a more sustainable sort of team.
2: And how are the juniors going? How many teams would you have currently?
5: We've got under-12s and under-14s, so started that really last year, so it's built on to another team, and hopefully, yeah, we get up to 16s, and then those girls can start.
2: Do you think when Shorten reopens, that'll help with numbers?
5: Yeah, I think definitely. Like, we're a really hot area for young people now, like... In the men's program, the boys, there's just junior teams everywhere. So we've had a really big uptake of junior girls. So I think when we have a nice, beautiful ground at last, I think it'll definitely make a difference.
4: Shane, you're on a nice, beautiful ground here at Yarraville today, and you're playing, you know, Saturday afternoon, which is not your normal time slot. Are the girls excited to be, you know, playing out on a Saturday afternoon, normally, you know, traditional senior time slot for footy?
5: Yeah, the girls are really wrapped to play at 2 o'clock. Most of our games are at 10 o'clock, and at Skinner, it's quite dewy every week. So first half of our games, you're just playing with a bit of soap, really. So even with a bit of drizzle around, the ground's still pretty dry. So I think they'll get a chance to sort of bring their skills a bit more than what we can sometimes normally get.
4: And you've also, I think you're the last game of the round, and some of the teams above you have already played, like Werribee Centrals and Wyndham Vale Parkside Spurs, and you're playing against Yarraville, who are not only close neighbours, but they're close neighbours on the table, your fourth and fifth. They gave you a bit of a touch-up earlier in the season, but you are level with them on points, and you're ahead on percentage. How from your point of view, is today's game going to be different to your previous meeting? Because you've got a big gap to make up, judging on that earlier performance.
5: Yeah, today's a massive game. It's obviously an 8-point game. Probably looking at draws for the rest of the year. It's probably a game we have to win if we're going to stay in contention for that final four. So early in the year, we sort of kept... It was a pretty close game up to half-time, and then they just ran over toppers in that second half. They had a lot of younger Western Jets girls and some pretty quality players that just took over the game. So looking out there today, they might be a little bit more undermanned than what they were last time. So we feel like we've improved a hell of a lot since that start of the year. We're trained a certain way to try and bring a certain brand of football. So yeah, it'll be a great test for us. I don't think we've ever actually beaten Yarraville yet. So certainly something we're hoping to change today.
2: 0-3 all time.
3: There you go.
5: Yeah, well, there you go. That's right. They got over us last year by 3 points, I think, in the last minute of the game. So we definitely owe them one.
6: Shane, you talk about sort of the improvements that you guys have made as a side and sort of the brand that you want to play. What exactly does that look like, I guess, from your point of view on the sidelines? And what have you been, I guess, the most satisfied with in seeing that improvement throughout the rest of the year?
5: Yeah, we're a pretty lightly framed sort of side. We don't have a lot of size. We don't have a lot of height. So we rely on really trying to move the ball a bit quicker. We tried to really work on handball game, which can be quite difficult at 10 a.m. start. So hopefully today, if our skills are on, we can sort of get territory, which is really important in women's football. You don't have a hell of a lot of inside 50s when you're playing teams of similar sort of ability. So we want to get that ball in our 50 and just trap it in there. And certainly encourage our girls just to like, don't be afraid to make mistakes. If they're taking the game on, we're trying to play fast, sort of more exciting sort of football.
6: And in, I guess in terms of that improvement, obviously weren't able to get up against Werribee Central's, but a really improved performance against them. What were you really happy with sort of to take away from that game in terms of, I guess, sort of not just looking ahead to today, but particularly, again, sort of looking at finals as well?
5: Yeah, well, you look at the scores last week, like, we kept them to three goals, which really, for how much territory and possession they had, was a great effort. We just struggled to get the ball deep inside 50 and be able to really hit the scoreboard. So we're really happy with that. But we've worked on during the week about not mucking around the football too much outside 50, getting it in there deep. We do have a couple of pretty tall forwards that hopefully can take a couple of marks. And even if they don't, hopefully a bit of speed to come in and hit the ball when it hits the ground.
2: Which players should we look out for today?
5: Number two is a pretty handy player, our captain.
2: Yep.
5: Especially out of the middle. She's pretty good getting first possession of the ball. She's a high possession getter every week. Probably Zara Hardin as well. Really tough, really aggressive. Only knows one way to play footy. We're sort of just trying to work on not going 100% the whole time. Cause she just wants to tackle and just wants to bring players to ground. But she's exciting to watch. Yeah,
2: and we all do a bit of work with Kel Rowe on the WFNL TV show. What do you got? Tell us about Kel.
6: Have we got anything for us?
2: What can you give us?
5: Kel is West Foot's great women's program, but I think something you'll notice with Kel is, for someone who's quite tall, she does spend quite a bit of time on the ground. You'll have a bit of a laugh, yeah. I think, throughout the game of just how often she does pull over.
2: Oh, great. All right, we can bring that up.
6: We're on Sarah on Monday.
2: We'll definitely ask her that. If you get the win, we'll ask her that after the game, definitely, for sure. All right, Shane, thank you for your time, and good luck this afternoon.
5: Yep, no worries.
2: Thank you. Shane Winridge, senior coach of the West Footscray Footy Club. We'll take another break. 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
0: Did you know that Routley's Bakery has been providing fresh pastries to the western suburbs of Melbourne and beyond since 1947? Routley's now has a number of outlets in the west, including Altona, Newport and Williamstown. 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
2: Saturday afternoon footy from Yarraville Oval. It's Yarraville Saturn Eagles taking on the West Footscray Roosters. Andrew Wilson, Kate Lucas, Nick Ballin with you this afternoon. How far away are we? 13 minutes away. So the Yarraville Saturn Eagles just going through their final warm-ups. The Roosters are in the room, so we'll get a chance. I'll go Division 2 Senior Men's Competition this afternoon. We'll start off with the Suns taking on North Footscray. The Suns are 7-7. Taking on North Footscray, who are on top of the ladder and pretty much locked up the the minor premiership now after Wyndham Vale's loss last week.
6: Crazy. So
2: Suns defeated the Titans by 55 points, while the Devils defeated the Pies by 279 points. Matt Severin, 14 last week.
4: Jeez.
2: Suns, surely.
4: Yes. Yeah. Heard a bit of... Matt Severin kicked 14. How many did Lyndon Dunn kick?
2: Seven, I think it was. Yeah.
4: I think, I don't know, I heard some rumbles that maybe there's a bit of disagreement between the two, carving up the opportunities. That's just a bit of scuttlebutt. Yeah.
6: Okay, interesting. You just said Sun, surely.
2: I meant to
6: North Footscray.
2: Yeah.
6: I was going to say, is that sarcasm? Yeah. Potentially. But no, yeah, North Footscray, huge for them to, have that sort of opportunity to go, we've talked about all year, obviously, we talk about the gap between them sort of in Wyndham Vale closing. I think it's well and truly closed. I think it's we've almost looked at a lot of this year in Division 2 as almost a fait accompli about who's going up into promotion and stuff next year. Obviously, there's a fair bit to sort of happen with that in regards to sides that are coming out and going down to Division 2 and sides that are just straight up leaving the competition. So we're not exactly sure who's going to go up or anything like that yet. But, North Footscray are putting themselves in a really good position to go lift up some silverware. That's what we do know. So I expect them to get the job done at the Suns. They'll give them a bit of a test, but I think they'll go to Goddard Street and go get a win.
4: And they can lock up the minor premiership today if they win.
2: I think they have wrapped it up, you think.
4: But especially with Wyndham Vale losing last week.
2: Wyndham Vale, Braybrook, Tarnett, Sunshine Heights, Rams, North Footscray, got the Suns, Rams, Auburn Vale, Sunshine Heights.
6: So yeah, they're a game and a half clear.
2: Suns 2 points out of the top five, but they run home. North Footscray today, Sunny Heights, West Footscray, Auburn Vale. All teams above them on the ladder. So
6: tough.
2: Yeah, tough run for the Suns to make finals from here, would think, but we're all going to think. You never know, but North Footscray should win that one comfortably. Laverton belted last week. They tell on the Cobras, who need the win because they're only 2 points ahead of the Suns. And
6: only two games back from Sunshine Heights. So what's their run home like, Willow?
2: Auburn Vale have Laverton today, then Braybrook, North Footscray, Suns.
6: Also quite tough. So it makes today really important. Percentage is really close in that top half of the table. Suns are half a game back from them, but they're only sort of 6% behind there. But Auburn Vale are 6% in front of Sunshine Heights. So if they close that gap, then in terms of points, then they've got some higher percentage. Then, they skyrocket back up into that top four. So there's still a lot to play for the Cobras. So I expect them to go to Laverton and win comfortably.
4: Yes, Laverton really struggling, unfortunately. Some pretty worrying signs coming out of Merton Street at the moment, Linton Street rather, with some of the things that are happening down there. Apparently a lot of players backing up reserves and seniors too. So it seems like it's one step forward, two steps back for Laverton. It seemed like they were getting up on their feet a few years ago, and then things have fallen back a bit. So hopefully, this will be in the nadir and they can grow from here, but it's not going to start today. Last week was horrific for them. They won't lose by as much today, but they'll still lose by plenty against an Auburn Vale team with a lot to play for.
2: Yeah, the Rams take on the Jekyll and Hyde West Footscray Roosters. They didn't kick a goal against North Footscray a few weeks ago. Last week they beat the Falcons.
6: They just beat the Falcons.
2: Figure it out.
6: Yeah, I don't understand, but it makes it very interesting.
2: I know they got players back, but still, it's a massive...
6: To beat the Falcons is massive. Huge. I think that they have to take everything out of that game to have some sort of belief that they can, have an impact in this final. So I think everyone kind of expected it was probably going to be one of the Devils or the Falcons, but West Footscray have said...
2: hold my beer.
6: Pretty much. Yeah. And they've put themselves in the chat, and it's just made... From what has felt maybe like a... slightly processional postseason for Division 2. This has made things really interesting. So, they need to win today, obviously. They'll beat the Rams, but I think that, it's just, I don't know, it's shaking things up. I think it's probably one of the more surprising results that I've seen in a game for a couple of years.
2: Yeah, I agree. So, West Footscray win that one comfortably, Kate.
4: You would think so, yes. Western Rams coming off a loss to Tarnett last week, which they'd be disappointed with. And they are at home, but you'd think West Footscray, I mean, it would be, I suppose, in keeping with their topsy-turvy performances, but, I mean, that'd probably be even more surprising than not kicking a goal against North Footscray or beating Windenvale last week. But, no, I just can't see that happening. We're seeing their women's side play here today, and I think we're not sure if they'll win, but I think the men's definitely will.
2: Yeah, the Eagles are out on the ground now. The Braybrook take on Windenvale. Will there be three losses in a row for Windenvale? Anyone?
4: No. And that'd be really worrying signs for them if it was. Would have been. I mean, I'm not sure when the last time they lost two in a row, Windenvale was the three in a row losses. Probably when they were last in Division One. Yeah. So, and that's a while ago now. So they'll get back on the horse today. Braybrook, they don't have much to play for. They're just going through the motions. Their finals hopes are gone, and I think that will add to the favouritism towards Windenvale. I think they'll get back on the horse today, and they might do so pretty comfortably. So
2: four games to go. Lewis Stanton, 77 goals. Does he get the 100 in the home and away?
6: What's their run home?
2: Run home. Raybrook today, Tarnit, Sunny Heights, Reds.
6: I mean, in round 16 and 18, that's... I'd expect him to almost get 10 goals in each of those games. So, yeah. And they'll look for him as well. So I expect them to ton up. I expect him to ton up before the end of the regular season. I think he'll definitely get there in finals, but we'll kind of see how we go. I think he'll get the 100.
4: Could help if he gets a big bag today, which he could well do.
2: Seven last week in that disappointing result against West, so he's a one-man show.
6: He's still kicking goals. Yeah. That's not out of... That hasn't been taken out of the equation for sure.
2: Yeah, West Footscray out on the ground as well. And the final game of Division 2 this weekend, Tarnit take on Sunshine Heights. Titans were all right for the Suns for a little bit, but then they get blown out by 55 points.
6: They've definitely improved the back end of the season. It's been really pleasing to see sort of from Tarnit, obviously, to notch a couple of wins, but also just increase that competitiveness against some of those better tides. And, you know, I think that given, you know, their struggles in the last sort of, you know, so probably 2 to 3 years as a footy club, I think that's, you know, it's really good to see that they're finishing strongly.
2: And stability as well. James Ford re-signed on as coach during the week as well for the Titans. So he's doing a fantastic job so far since he's been in charge for the last couple of seasons.
4: That's a great sign. And, you know, it was always going to be a long way back for them, but they definitely have improved, and I think they'll give a good account of themselves today at home. But the Dragons, they look like they've finally got their best side out there. Harley Armstrong Weston's in the side and playing regular games now, which is something that hasn't happened since he arrived at the club.
6: Yeah, he'd played the first two games I think this year, and then has only been back sort of the last 2 weeks.
2: They certainly have a forward line that would put some fear into some oppositions. It's just like 100%. Is their midfield not quite up to that level that they can get enough ball against the better sides?
4: Jackson Viola, Bol Kalang, I mean,
2: and Harley Armstrong Weston.
4: I mean, that's
6: three big kahunas.
2: Yeah, but even in the ruck, you got Harley Armstrong Weston and Bol Kalang. They can really do some damage around the grounds. But it's an interesting side. But what can they do?
6: I think particularly they'll be one to watch. I think not just for the back end of this season, but again, just another recruitment period. If they're able to go get a couple more midfielders, I think it would be really beneficial for them. And I think particularly with, you know, depending on sort of who comes down into Division 2 next year, who goes out or whatever it might be, I think that, they want to watch.
2: Essentials will come down.
4: Maybe the other Point Cook side too.
2: Yep, and then last time North Footscray won the flag, they didn't go up.
4: Mm.
2: So, interesting times ahead what the league does, so... All right, sides are doing their warm-up between Yarralstead and Eagles and the West Footscray Roosters. So the Eagles, last week, the Eagles defeated the Lakers by 91 points. They haven't won back-to-back games since rounds 8 and 9. Early in the year, it was West Footscray 1-1-7, lost to the Eagles 12-10-82. That was at Skinner's Reserve. So big win there to the Eagles. While the Roosters lost last week to the Werribee Centrals by 12 points. It snapped the four-game winning streak for the Roosters.
4: Just had the toss, guys, and Yarraville Seddon have won the toss. Their captain, Rachel Colvener, is pointed towards the Somerville Road end. Lovely. So the Eagles will kick to the north or the left of your radio dial, left of your screen if you're watching on Local Footy Hub, whilst West Footscray will go to the skate park end. I think there is a bit of a breeze, not a huge one, but certainly it is favouring the northern end of the ground slightly.
6: Yeah. Now, Shane Richards will take a lot out of it, despite the fact, you know, they went down last week to a really strong Werribee Central side. You know, keeping them scoreless in the first half is really good. really good games from Hayley McPhillips in that game. But no, they've got a lot to do today. But yeah, really interested to kind of see how Yarraville set and kind of restructure, particularly without Matua Trott not being able to play. So, you know, that's 25 goals that they lose out of that side. So, you know, a bit more responsibility on the shoulders of someone like Caitlin Kisak, who's, you know, sort of next up with those 14 majors. But, you know, as we sort of spoke to Andre Pozzoluco out there, they do have a, looks like it's just a little bit more height sort of than against West Footscray. So it's going to be a little bit of a clash of styles. You know, we've got a side who can really sort of do some things around the ground. But, you know, talking to Shane Widridge, you know, they want to play on, they want to use the ball, they want to move the ball at a decent amount of pace. So we'll kind of, it's always good sort of to see those sort of two kind of clashing ethoses, I guess, sort of for football sides go head-to-head. We'll kind of see how it plays out.
2: Ground in excellent condition to the walk around earlier. A little bit slip around the foot, obviously a little bit of rain about, but the centre wicket area is in great condition. Around the outskirts of the ground is looking fine as well as the Eagles make their way to their positions. And it's a lot different, the women's and the men's, in that free game, all hands in and they celebrate, jump around, and now the Roosters heading to their positions as well. So who's your tip, Nick?
6: I think, I mean, based on the sort of how things went last time in this corresponding fixture, I am leaning towards Yarraville Centre. I don't think by the 75 points that they're able to get done past the Roosters, I think the Roosters have improved a fair bit since then. But I'm picking the Eagles at home. I think they've just got enough to get it done.
2: All right, I'm going to tip the Eagles as well.
4: And I will make it three.
2: Three in a row. We're all on the Eagles, all on the home side. Normally, KG go be the obscure.
6: Usually,
2: but not
6: yeah.
2: Today.
6: So after, particularly after Willow and I will tip one way, and then you'll be like, you know what? I'm not going to do that. But you know what? Today you are doing that.
2: All right. Players are almost in position. Last few officials making their way off the ground. The opening ball up is moments away, and it's going to be Cade Lucas here on 88.9 Win FM.
4: Okay. Well, all is in readiness. Yarraville Oval is the scene, and the home side, the Eagles, and their near neighbours, the Roosters, are the combatants. Fourth versus fifth, finals around the corner, and plenty on the line. Stay with us on 88.9 Win FM, 91.3 at the ground, and local footy hub. Women's Division 1 football underway on the radio for the first time. And it's the Eagles who get the early possession through McCurtish. Kick out towards the school wing. But West get a kick up towards half forward. It clears the pack, rolls and rolls, and out of play it goes. Just outside attacking 50, there'll be a throw in on the school side of the ground. Kicking towards the skate park end, West Footscray in this opening term. In the ruck there, it's McPhillips over the top of Logan, giving away a bit of height there, McPhillips. She couldn't win the tap, and another pack forms, and another ball up will ensue at left half forward for West Footscray. Logan got a rap from her coach in the pregame. She wins the tap decisively. McTurish got her handball away. West have got plenty of numbers around the ball, though, and they float a kick up inside 50, and the co-captain Gillespie's taken the mark. She's about 52 metres out. She's signalling she's going long. Left half forward. She leans into it and kicks to the top of the goal square. Nobody home, and a good mark taken back there for the Eagles by Porter. And they will repel. It's Lena Porter. All she plays on gets into a pickle. Floats a kick away to half back and straight back to the woman who kicked it to her, Gillespie, and she'll have another go. Still at left half forward. 50 metres out. Spoons a kick inside the 50. Put Dawkins under pressure, but she stood up and took the mark above her head, and she will go for home. The co-captain, Lena Dawkins, kick won't have the legs. It lands at the top of the goal square. Gillespie's there, let the ball wriggle through her fingers. Now, finally, the Eagles will get away.
2: Yeah, they get the kick out by Prashanth. Goes towards the boundary line. Has it cleared the 50? It has, so it's going to be a last disposal free kick going the way of the Roosters. They've done all the attacking in the opening 2 minutes. 20-minute countdown clock.
6: Going down here to Greco Ilves, 24 majors. The Roosters and our panellist, Willow, Kel Rowe.
2: And the kick goes inside 50. Another good mark taken there by Prashanth. She's got the ball in the right back pocket. She plays on. Goes down the wing, and that's going to be another. That one's on the full, I reckon, this time. So the free kick again will go to Hudson.
6: So they're a bit of a tough defence to sort of penetrate the Eagles at the moment. They do have a fair amount of size back there. And Prashanth has been quite active sort of in the intercept role alongside Lena Porter, but they're just unable to sort of get things out in any clean ball.
2: It's Dawkins who's been given the free kick, the skip up. She kicks inside 50. Oh. All mark was dropped. They still got the footy, have the Roosters. It's McBean, kicks to full forward. Bounces in front of an opponent. They've got a chance to score here. The Roosters is a flying shot on goal. Has the bounce. It's through. And it's Mangelsdorf who gets the goal. And the Roosters are on the ball. They're one straight. Yarraville 7 yet to score.
6: The Sharon does lovely things sometimes, Willow. It broke perfectly for Mangelsdorf, who did really well. There was good pressure from the Eagles once they realised that ball kind of sort of wasn't going to find the outstretched arms of a Roosters forward, and the ball hit the ground and the Eagles defenders were on it, but Courtney Mangelsdorf was quicker on it and was able just to throw the boot on it and get it breaking back perfectly through the sticks for an important first major.
4: That's her second goal of the year and first of the day for West Footscray. Yarraville 7 win the tap through Logan, and now a pack forms on the cricket pitch area and the umpire will come in and ball up. So an early lead here for West Footscray. Logan won the tap decisively again for the Eagles. Despite her ruck work, they can't really get their hands on the footy much at the moment. They do now through Nolan, trying to barnstorm her way to half forward. West have got pretty numbers back though, and an up and under kick almost marked by Dawkins. She's buffeted off the football. Her opponent Colvener's there. She's lost it. Now the big ruckman Logan comes in. She gets boot to ball up inside 50 for the first time for the Eagles. Coming out to meet it there is Dawson, and now to her running teammate in Davey. Kick towards the hot spot. The West Footscray defence under pressure for the first time, and they do okay. A kick away by Menzies, and now they will rappel off half back.
2: It might come back quickly as the Eagles got numbers around the footy. It's picked up there by Chemelik. It's dispossessed. Another good tackle there. Dawson, he's dispossessed. He should know who's got the free kick.
4: The umpire signaled the wrong way.
6: It's an Eagles free kick, yep.
2: Yeah, it's an Eagles free kick, and it's going the way of Chemelik. We've got a...
6: Yeah, Colvener just a bit slow to get up there, but looks like...
2: Yeah, holding the back of the head. Is she coming to the bench or just going to position? Might be coming off, but Chemelich with the free kick. Love to see her kick a goal today, Nick. She reckons she doesn't do it very often. As the kick goes inside 50, dangerous spot. But there's plenty of Roosters around the footy. They get a little handball away. Still no clean possessions as yet. Still got the numbers, though. Quick kick out of the pack there by Little Page. And that's going to be a last disposal free kick, and it's going to give the Eagles another chance.
6: Needed to be a bigger page.
4: Thank you very much, Nick.
2: Lastly.
4: Absolutely. Great to have him back. Our thighs are being slapped as, from the kick, and it comes off hands. And now it is charred through the congestion. Her kick went nowhere. The Eagles do well to block it inside their forward 50 and create a bit of forward 50 pressure. And there will be another ball up still in the left forward pocket. Somerville Road end. Logan in ruck. Got her fingernails to it. Couldn't get a definitive tap. And they hustle it to half-back here to the Roosters. Now putting her nose over it, getting the tough footy was Crabtree. Handball went backwards. Kick out of the pack by McPhillips. Messy football, but eventually they work it away to West.
2: Yeah, McBean got the footy. Gets it beyond centre wing. There might be a chance here. There's a player on open goal square. The ball kicks to the pocket there.
6: It's Greco Elvis.
2: Greco Elvis is running onto it. If it sits, he might be out all right, but it doesn't. Then it rolls out of bounds in the left forward pocket. So a little bit of a missed opportunity there for West Footscray.
6: There was, and you can just tell the leg speed at ground level that they've got is quite impressive. They've been able to sort of create a fair bit of space and distance a lot of time when the balls hit the ground. So just nullifying the Eagles' aerial power so far.
2: 13 and a half minutes to play in the opening quarter. The Roosters by one straight is out of the ruck there. It's Gillespie who got it. Sort of tries to kick at the top of the 50, but it's turned over now. And Chard gets the clearance for Yarraville 7, but that might be a last possession, and it is. And it's going to be a free kick to Hudson.
6: Just not able to hit target so far, the Eagles coming out of defence. They're doing a pretty good job sort of stopping things at sort of centre half back, but it's just that next kick where they're struggling to find any teammates.
4: So Hudson's got it on centre wing, school side. She kicks up towards left half forward. Gillespie is there. She gathers it, but she's gathered herself in a tackle, and now it's almost accidentally socketed out of play there by Francis for West Footscray. Fortunately for her, she didn't quite get the purchase she intended, and it bounced out of bounds, and there'll be a throw-in just inside attacking 50 here for West Footscray, who have got the only goal of the game so far. They lead one straight to no score. Gillespie and ruck against Logan, a 50-50 tap between the two, and it dribbles back out of play just outside attacking 50, left half forward.
2: It'd be nice to have a switch of play here, Cade. All the play being on the outer side, not great for us.
4: Yes, they've got the commentary van here for the first time. They might want to help us out, the girls. Hopefully someone can tell them that at half at quarter time. From the throw-in here, Hudson in heavy traffic, can't get a handball away. It's still milling around on that half-forward flank on the opposite side of the ground to where we are. And now we'll have another ball up about 65 metres out from West Footscray's goal. We've gone 12, or gone about 8 minutes, 20 minutes flat in these quarters. And now a kick up inside 50, and plucking a mark out of nowhere is the co-captain Gillespie. She plays on quickly. An open 50, an open goal square. It's bouncing. Greco Elvis got there, and she touched it over the line. She grabbed it, hoping she'd kick a goal, but her momentum took her over.
6: Had to shepherd the ball there.
4: So it's a rush behind when it surely should have been a goal for West Footscray. They're 1-1-7. Yarraville Seddon yet to score. Kick in now by the Eagles to the broadcast side for the first time. Hallelujah. Comes off hands. And it's picked up here by Dawkins, who's had plenty of it. Her kick is partially smothered, though. Ricochets up inside 50. Looked as though it went over the boundary. The boundary umpire is much closer than us, and he keeps the whistle out of the mouth. And now there is a ball up right on the boundary, about 35 metres out from West Footscray's goal, skate park end.
2: Row in the ruck, both rucks miss it, and then Rowe's given away the free kick, and it's going to get away of Logan in the left back pocket. Chance for the Eagles to clear. They go down sort of the corridor. Nick's got a fan popping their head up the side of the van. And we get the ball at the top of the 54. West Footscray, we're going to get a ball up. It's thrown up by the umpire. Eagles win the hit out. Gillespie tracks it, overran it slightly though. Ball got a poor bounce. But the Roosters still work it forward. Dawkins did well there, picked it up. Kicks it to full forward. Bouncing ball. Eagles under pressure. They've done well. Now Prashanth tries to pick it up. She does. Gets a handball forward to Porter. And the clearing kick goes out of bounds on the full. And it's going to be the Roosters a chance to have another crack inside 50.
6: We might ask
2: her to, if she could sit down, please. That'd be great. And move back a bit. Thank you.
6: They're getting involved, which is good.
2: Oh, I know.
6: But just slightly obscuring the
2: vision. Right in front of us, on the fence.
6: Sit on any other part of the fence, please.
4: Yeah. Walsh with the free kick for the Roosters. Her target at half forward was Mangelsdorf, the goal kicker. She couldn't take the mark, though. And it ends up in a ball up on right half forward, about 65 out from West Footscray's goal. Mid-stages, first quarter, 1-1-7 to no score. Kate Lucas, Andrew Wilson, Nick Boylan with you for Women's Division 1 football. Ball rolls back towards the centre of the ground. Over the top of it there is Menzies, who's one of two West Footscray players with the headgear on. She's tackled, another ball up. McPhillips almost won the tap. But now a kick up and down the chimney, lands in the middle of the ground. Charb was underneath it, she couldn't pull down the mark. Still a bit of a rolling maul now, fisted out of the congestion by McBean. Up towards Littlepage, bounces a kick towards Gillespie, who's been good early on. She kicks inside 50 here. They're a chance, the Roosters. It's bouncing towards the forward pocket, and it's palmed over by Porter for the Eagles, and there will be a throw-in deep in the left forward pocket, skate park end.
2: 9 minutes to go in the opening quarter.
6: Roosters just needing a little bit more reward sort of for effort, because the pressure's been exemplary to keep the ball hemmed in sort of in their forward 50 for the majority of this quarter. They're just needing a couple more goals to really have something to show for it.
2: Gillespie and Malchese to ruck. It's thrown in. Tapped out the back there by Gillespie. There might be a chance the Roosters, they get possession. But now they're running the wrong way. They've gone back about 60 metres. Now the quick kick.
6: Might work.
2: Going across the 50, pitches in front of Gillespie. Bouncing ball, though. There's still a chance here, the Roosters, and they can lock the ball in there. Well done by Rowe. Took their opponent to the ground, holding the ball, free kick. Is it going to Rowe?
6: It should.
2: It is. Cal Rowe with the free kick and the opportunity to keep the goal from about 25 out directly in front. Skate park end.
6: Excellent forward pressure from the veteran.
2: Hasn't kicked the goal this season.
4: You'll never hear the end of this on the podcast if she puts this through.
2: This is a huge kick. Cal Rowe starts her approach. Kicks on its way. Skate park end. Struck it nicely. Got the distance. Has it got the accuracy? So it's a behind. They're 1-2-8, the Roosters. Yarraville 7 yet to score. We've got just under 8 minutes to go of the opening quarter.
4: Kick in here for the Eagles. Porter pokes it to the back pocket. Finds Chard. Still deep in the back pocket at the skate park end. School side of the ground. Chard. Kick hugs the boundary. Bounces and rolls. Gains a bit of distance. There's a contest for it close to the boundary. It hasn't quite gone out. I think a lot of the players thought it would do, but Crabtree got a kick back forwards for the Roosters. Oh, now it's Harnden. Harnden kick in board, trying to track it as Gillespie. Now coming out to meet it there was Mengelsdorf. She couldn't control the ball. Still caught in a pack right at the goal mouth here for the Roosters, who'd love another one close to quarter time. It's a ball up instead, about 35 metres out. Gillespie and Ruck won it down. And now socket off the ground by Gillespie. Comes to Greco Ilves. We can't believe her luck. And she bangs through the open goal. And they have taken control here. Close to quarter time have West Footscray. They're 2-2-14. Yarraville said nothing.
6: Just really good pressure around the ball again there from the Roosters, just willing themselves to have those forward opportunities. And, you know, it was a bit of a chaos ball at ground level, but the socket ball and Greco Ilves, you know, there's a reason they've kicked 24 goals on the season, getting themselves in really good positions, and none better than just sitting on the goal line ready for something to happen. After missing from a similar sort of distance earlier in the quarter, wasn't going to make the same mistake a second time. And the Roosters have got deserved pressure now on the scoreboard.
2: Yeah, hot start. We've just got over 6 minutes to go to the quarter. They might have a chance to go forward here as they look to get the clearance, and they won't. Surely holding the ball up high. No,
6: it's all
2: play on. That allows Dawkins in. She picks it up, kicks out wide. That's a good kick here. Harden's got it.
6: Those two have been absolutely paramount in everything, Willow.
2: Kicks to centre half forward. It's a good kick. Mark's been taken there by McPhee. McPhee wheels along, kicks inside 50. Clears the pack, balls at the back, is picked up well down there by Porter, did well defensively, cleared it, goes looking for Chard, who gathers on the bounce, Porter just belts it forward, that's clever play there.
6: That'll do.
2: Collicoat's got it, went for a centering ball dangerously, but the Eagles, there's a throw out there, our player says play on.
6: Good hands.
2: Hinchcliffe kicks it right in the centre, it's going to come back as Hudson takes a good mark.
4: Hudson in the centre of Yarraville Oval, offloads by hand to the running Little Page, up and under kick towards half forward. Underneath it is Gillespie. She was
2: infringed.
4: Caught high. Yep. And
6: chopping
4: the co-captain, who's been very good in this opening term, gets the free kick here. Can they get another one, the Roosters? Gillespie kicks inside 50. The target was Covington Gorst, almost pulled down the mark. Ball comes to ground. Parantha's there for the Eagles. She's under pressure. She's tackled and there's a ball up. Still about 30 metres out from the Roosters' goal. They've got the only two of the game as Covington Gorst won the tap decisively. Spills out towards the forward pocket. First there, though, is Bacardi for the Eagles. Eases the pressure with a kick out to halfback. Now arriving is McTerrish. She goes to ground and the Roosters just swarm. Their forward pressure is very good. They keep it inside the 50 here. Trying to get the bouncing ball is McPhee. Eventually a kick out of the congestion eases a bit more pressure for the Eagles, but it's coming back through Little Page. Kick inside 50, nobody home. Nolan marks for the Eagles.
2: And Nolan can settle things down. It's been a dominant opening quarter by West Footscray. Had the majority of the play in their half. As Yarraville clear it, but it's come back as Walsh picks it up. Ball's on centre wing, school wing. There's a whistle free kick going the way of Yarraville. Not sure what that was for. They got the ball in the centre wing on the outer side of the ground. Kick goes inboard. Dawkins stands under it. Coming from behind there was Nolan for the Yarraville centre, but Dawkins ends up with the footy. She kicks at the centre half forward. Ball bounces past Gillespie, rolls inside 50. It's a 2-on-2 out there, and they've done well, West Footscray, as Greco Ilves lays the tackle.
6: It's been good forward pressure.
2: And we've got ball up.
6: Even from your keys, Willow, which they'll be really happy with.
4: 3.5 minutes before quarter time from the ball up, and Sharkey are just inside the boundary and wheeling around as Dawkins a kick back in board. No one can take the mark. Yarraville defence under pressure. She was tackled, almost holding the ball. Now Gillespie arrives. Handball a bit too hot for her teammate there in Megelsdorf. She gathers again. Kick up and down the chimney. It lands in the forward pocket. And there's a mark, and it's
6: Covington Gorst.
4: Covington Gorst, who, as they say in the classics, is a big unit. She took the mark. And she will now line up directly in front for their third goal of this opening term. She doesn't waste any time. Puts it on the boot and misses. Covington Gorst maybe should have taken a little bit longer with her set shot. I think she's hit the post in the end. Either way, it's another behind. 2-3-15. West Footscray, Yarraville Seddon yet to score. We've played over 18 minutes in this opening term. or over 17 minutes rather, almost 18 minutes, 2.5 minutes to go from the kick in. And Yarraville said, can only get it as far as Little Page, forward at the wing, and they'll come back again, the Roosters.
2: Little Page kicks to the 50. Tracking it there is Dawkins, hard up against the boundary line with a bit of pace. Kicks to full forward. How's it going to bounce? Goes across. It's still in play. There's still a chance. The Roosters kick with Smaller. It ends up going through a rush behind there. And they move to 2-4-16. West Footscray. Yarraville set him yet to score. 2 minutes to go in the opening quarter.
4: So it'll be Malchisi with the kick in. Gaia Malchisi. He's got the blonde hair up in the bun. She's taking her time with the kick in as the sun breaks out here at Yarraville Oval.
2: Beautiful.
4: Raining earlier, but it's very nice at the moment as Malchisi kicks in to the grandstand side, and Lux of Fortune, the mark's taken by Kisak. First time we've called her name today. She's kicked 14 goals from the year. She won't kick a 15th year. She's on half back. She chips short and finds Colvener, the skipper. They're just trying steady, close to quarter time here, the Eagles. Colvener kicks up the broadcast wing. Porter was there for the Eagles, ran over the top of it. Ball caught in a pack, and we'll have another ball up right in front of us here, Willow.
2: Yeah, finally.
4: Haven't had much football on this side of the ground so far. Ball up, and McPhillips won it over the top of Logan, but it's all Yarraville setting at the fall. One of them is Colvener, pokes a kick to half forward, but nothing doing. An easy mark taken there by Little Page.
2: Little Page goes short, wasn't a great kick. Culver picks it up. Colvener picks it up for the Eagles, kicks to the top of the 50, but it's come off a couple of shins, and now it's picked up there by Hudson. Goes into the centre of Yarraville Oval, bouncing ball favours. Gillespie's going to sit for it. Does. She's away. Now the kick inside 50. Can they get a mark? It's a great kick there for Greco Ilves. Couldn't take the mark, but there's a second opportunity. Did well. Broke the tackle. Now kicks on goal, but hooks it across the face. And does not score, goes out of bounds in the opposite pocket.
6: So they had some full chance. Did it hit the bottom of the
2: not
6: post?
2: Sure.
6: Or?
2: I think they're going to throw it in.
6: But no, really good forward craft just to lose the defender. Was able to sort of let a defender's momentum sort of carry her past Greco Ilves.
2: And we're about 5 seconds away from quarter time. Is there a chance for the Roosters? The tap goes the wrong way, so it'll be quarter time here at Yarraville Oval. And it's a handy 16-point lead to West Footscray. They are 2-4-16. Yarraville Seddon yet to score. We'll take a break, and when we come back, we'll wrap up the opening quarter and get the scores from around the men's Division 2. 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
4: And welcome back to Yarraville Oval, where it's quarter time in our Division 1 women's clash between Yarraville, Seddon and West Footscray. And it's the visitors. West Footscray have had much the better of the opening term. They've done all the scoring, 2-4-16 the Roosters, the Eagles yet to score. And both teams are huddling up near us. And I'm sure in the Yarraville Seddon bench, or the Yarraville Seddon huddle, the coach would be having some stern words because they were very much second best in that opening quarter, Nick.
6: They were. I think that despite the fact that the Eagles got a lot of height, it wasn't really a factor a lot in that game because it was a lot of ground-level ball. And it really favoured Shane Windridge's side, and the Roosters, their pace around a ground level was exemplary. I think their ability to spread from contest, get inside 50. But another thing that he talked about that they were happy with against Werribee is the fact that they kept locking the ball in inside their forward 50 for repeat opportunities, and that's exactly what that first quarter was. I thought their pressure around the ground was awesome because particularly early on, like Yarraville's, I think, defenders had done a good job. I think Lana Porter was definitely sort of marking a lot, but just the kicking out of the back 50 was really struggling to find targets, and it'd be like another opportunity. So as much of it sometimes is poor disposal from the Eagles, I think a lot of it was based around the fact how the Roosters were setting up defensively around the ground to sort of trap the Eagles in sort of their own half, and they looked fantastic. I think, you know, a couple of the players that we sort of expected probably to have their name up in lights during that during this game have definitely had a really impressive opening quarters. I think Layla Dawkins has, you know, pretty much brought her own footy this afternoon. She's been paramount in sort of using her run and also really good ball skills to be able to sort of get the ball inside 50 and put it to some dangerous spots, as well as Zara Harden's. I think hardness around the contest has really set the barometer for this side, but they've all been really tackling superbly well. Draco Ulvis probably should have had a couple more than she did, but again, they've just looked really, really strong around the ground, and I think their leg speed is, it's a problem for this Eagles side at the moment. If they're able to sort of, you know, maximise a little bit more of I guess sort of what they're getting out of sort of their ruck. I think Maggie Logan's had a good start to the game, but the rest of the midfielders need to support her and start getting busy at ground level. Otherwise, this game's going to get away from them.
4: Okay, before we get underway in the second quarter, Willow's got the scores from Division 2 in the men's.
2: Yeah, no score from Suns North Footscray, no score from Lebanon, Auburn Vale, Tarni, no score, Sunshine Heights 5-5-35, Rams 2-4-16, Trail Wests 6-1-37, the Brookers, no score, Wynnum Vale 1-4-10.
4: Okay, well, it's been a good first quarter for West Footscray. Both venues today, their men well on top, and the women are here likewise at Yarraville Oval. Cade Lucas, Andrew Wilson and Nick Boylan with you on 88.9 Win FM, 91.3 at the ground, or if you're watching on Local Footy Hub. No Division 1 men's this week, so we're here covering the Division 1 women's competition for the first time, and it's been a pretty entertaining start to the game, and we've got the second quarter about to get underway. It'll be Yarraville Seddon going towards the skate park end and West Footscray going towards the Somerville Road end. And Willow, you can take away the second quarter.
2: Thank you. Kel Rowe starting ruck for West Footscray. She's going to fly up against Maggie Logan as we await the last few fans. We've got the dog, the oodle, some sort of oodle getting its way off the ground.
6: And a lot of West Footscray fans as well, having a chat with us in the break. A lot of young girls who are playing football tomorrow. It's really fantastic to see.
2: Labour Dawkins fan club.
6: Understandable.
4: Yeah. Maybe some young commentators of the future too. They seem very fascinated with the radio.
2: Right. Plays underway. Big fly there by Logan. Wins the tap. They look the chance to get the Eagles forward, and it's Culvener who tracks it. It can't. They've lost the footy here. Dawkins gets it now. Roosters a chance. They kick it in the centre of the ground there. And Harden.
6: It's the one-two punch.
2: Dawkins. Those two have been dominant this afternoon. Can they hit a target? Gillespie's been good as well, but the kick doesn't go in that direction, though. It goes in the Gray direction. Gray's got the footy now, still works at four, got around the opponent from the top of the 50. Kicks inside 50, looking for Greco Ilves. Ball's in the pocket. She got a shocking bounce in Greco Ilves. Porter did well. He's been pretty good this afternoon, too, in the back line there. Lena Porter, with all the ball down there, she's worked hard. And we get a throw in just near the scoreboard there in the right forward pocket.
4: Scoreboard doesn't make good reading for the Eagles at the moment. In the ruck was Covington Gorst there with Logan. Neither could really get a definitive tap, and the ball has gone out for a throw-in now.
6: Both sides sort of happy to go with one loose behind the ball. Pippa Nolan for Will Seddon doing that role, and then Little Page for West Footscray.
4: Still deep in the right forward pocket. Somerville rode in. No scores there so far. Could be about to change as from the ball in. Harnden kicked to the top of the goal square, and Greco Ilves has hung on. She's taken the mark. She's butchered a few opportunities so far today, but she won't have a better one than this. She's directly in front. Somerville rode in. This for the Roosters third, and she makes no mistake. She's got two on the day. Two of West Footscray's three goals. She probably could have two or three more, and they are really on top here now, West Footscray, and this game is rapidly getting out of the Roosters, out of the Eagles' reach. 3-4-22, the Roosters, the Eagles, nothing.
6: Yeah, good pressure again, sort of creating that repeat opportunity inside 50. It's been the tail of the tape so far, and Harnden's kick was out in space. Greg Irvers barely had to break stride, get the mitts out in front of that one, and a really clean finish there from the set shot, and they're just on top at the moment.
2: Umpire restarts play, and again Logan wins the hit out against Rowe. And as before, Eagles work it forward, but it might come back as Crabtree gets the footy and tackled. And we'll get a ball up just inside the centre square, though. We're at half forward for Yarraville Seddon. Rucks go at it. Again, Logan wins it, taps it to the top of the 50. Eagles, it's Roosters, it's Dawkins. He has the time to pick it up and have a bounce. Goes out looking for Gray. The kick was slightly overshot. Gray goes back in again. Picked up there by Prashanth. The ball's near the boundary line. Culverner get it. Kick smothered. Footy's loose.
6: Great follow-up tackle.
2: And well done there by Culverner. Forces the stoppage, and we get a ball up centre wing outside the ground.
6: She's been good in midfield, Culverner. She probably needs to get to some more damaging positions on the ground.
4: Row in the ruck, won it down, and then it goes straight back towards the West Footscray bench, and it rolls over for a throw-in. Right in front of Shane Windage, who would be very pleased with how things are going so far. Certainly much better than their previous meeting. They lost by 75 points to Yarraville Seddon. That was in round seven. How things have changed. Ball in, still in contest in centre wing on the outer side. Muscling a handball forward there was McPhee for the Roosters. Back towards Harnden, couldn't control this time. Prashanth coming the other way for the Eagles, who might get something going now. They float a kick towards half forward, and the bouncing ball controlled by Kiss. Actually, she's got Little Page right with her. Little Page did well. Bodies crash in, and the umpire hovers and calls for holding the ball in favour of Little Page for the Roosters, who kicks the centre wing on the outer side.
2: There he goes, looking for Dawkins, and Dawkins away. Dashes down the outer wing, the school wing there. Kicks the half forward, bouncing ball, looking for Gillespie, the other co-captain. Kick socket off the ground there by Eels. But it's going to come back, but Roe's in the way. Can Roe gather it? She tried to body line the ball. Now Roe goes in again, hits the deck like her coach would say. There's a pack forms. A lot of plays around the footy, and the umpire's going to come and ball it up. Just forward to centre for West Footscray, still on the outer side of the ground, thrown up. Dawkins can't get boot to ball. Picked up there by McPhee, somehow got a kick away. They get it to half forward through the Roosters. And still the pressure comes, though. The Eagles can get no clear possession. Gray's got it now. Goes back inboard there, got it to Crabtree. Crabtree's got it, kicks to the top of the 50. Almost the mark there to Prashanth. The ball's about 45 out from goal. Roosters lock it in, ball up.
6: Good pressure there from Covington Gorse. It's always good to see your big key forwards on hands and knees tackling, creating pressure.
4: And Covington Gorse won the tap. To no great effect, though. We'll do it all again. Right on the 50 on left half forward for West Footscray, who are calling all the shots here as Covington Gorse slapped it over her head. Gave an armchair ride there to Crabtree. Now another kick back inside 50 for the Roosters. The Eagles have numbers. One of them there was Nolan. She ran over the top of the football And now another pack forms and there'll be another ball up.
6: There's a lot of players looking at each other. Damn it. Not really sure who was going to take possession of that one, but great set opportunity again for the Roosters.
2: Gillespie almost farmed it out. Still inside 50. 5.5 minutes gone of the opening quarter, second quarter. It's 3-4-22 West Footscray. Yarvel setting yet to score. And we get another ball up inside 50. Covington Gorse wins that one. Loose footy. Roosters get it, but there's three. What's the umpire called? Holding the ball. Free kick going to Yarraville Centre. They try to work it out the back line. Can they get

0: short run up the last time, and it's quite similar with the pass going inside 50.
1: The kick went in the direction of Greco Ilves, but she fell over. Prashanth gets the... Prashanth's going to be receiving the handball. She gathers it now. Boundary line to be her friend. There's plenty of Roosters. These have been relentless this afternoon, West Footscray, and they force a ball up about 50 metres out from their goal right forward pocket.
2: This quarter looking very similar to the first quarter. One-way traffic in favour of West Footscray. Ball up here at left half forward. The umpire's found an infringement from the ruck contest and it's going the way of the Eagles. So they have a free kick on the half-back flank.
0: It's just this next kick.
2: Kicking it forward there was Brian, to no one in particular, and it ricochets back towards it, back to half forward, where Little Page picks up out of the congestion, then handballs straight out of bounds. And there will be a throw in on the elbow at the 50 in the boundary.
0: The Eagles just need to have a couple of players making some shorter leads at the moment, not just sort of being content with sort of this bomb up the wing.
2: In fact, it was a free kick to the Eagles. Kissick takes it, kicks up towards centre wing on the school side. But it's coming back the way of the Roosters. A bit of a rolling maul at centre half forward. The umpire has seen enough and will bowl it up between the top of the centre square and the 50.
1: 8 minutes played. Thrown up. McPhee gets it, handballs, but straight to an Eagles player who clears it. And ball goes in the space. It tumbles to centre half forward. Is this the opportunity for the Yarraville set? And as Finlay hit the deck, and plenty of plays around the footy, and the umpire's going to ball up. The small win there for Yarraville set, and they got it into their half of the ground.
0: Which, and they got a stoppage.
1: And they've struggled to do that this afternoon. Ball up, Logan wins it. She's been dominant in the last quarter. And then here a chance, though. Quick kick inside 50 by McTertius, and there's a mark. Is this the opportunity?
0: Kisak flooding back towards full forward.
1: And it's Thompson Allen. Too far out to score. She's looking for options. The kick goes to the top of the goal square. Can they get a mark? It's off her hands. Went through a few sets of hands, and the Roosters run it out, and they clear it. And it's going in the direction of Douglas, who's all on her own cade.
2: And Douglas on the broadcast wing kicks towards Gillespie. Had the mark, dropped it just at the wrong moment. And the umpire was about to blow the whistle there and pay the mark. But she dropped it, but it comes back to the Roosters anyway through Crabtree. Kick up to the centre of the ground. Bit of aerial ping pong. Coming over the top of it, there was Colvin as she went over the top of the football. Couldn't gather. Now she does again on a second attempt. The skipper for the Eagles trying to inspire a team. A kick out towards half forward. Chasing after it there is Thompson Allen. Can't gather cleanly. The Roosters arrive in numbers. One of them was McPhee. Handball comes back towards McPhee. Pokes a kick up centre wing only as far as Ryan, I fancy, has taken the mark on the school side. She goes by hand towards Malchisi, who wasn't moving fast enough. She got tackled, and she's holding the ball, and it's all Roosters.
1: Oh, they caught over the mark, so it's got to come back. Unfortunately, Roosters were running there.
0: They were ready to go.
1: And it's Gillespie with a beautiful tackle, goes into the middle of the ground. Crabtree, the target.
0: It's a nice kick, too.
1: Marks. It's forced to go back over the mark, so it's going to be a bit of a slower ball movement. As Crabtree kicks it in the direction there of her skipper, Dawkins. Couldn't take the mark. Sock it into the middle by Yarraville Seddon, but the Roosters still come forward. McPhee's got it. Kicks into space there. Can Douglas run onto it? Douglas in a one-on-one with Prashanth. Prashanth did really well. Got boot to ball. Well done there, though, by the defender. Wide open spaces. Foot race. Porter looks to get there first. No, she went for the blocker opponent. And then allows her teammate in, who gets tackled by two Roosters, and we'll get a ball up right in front of the Eagles interchange bench. Play 10 and a half minutes of the second quarter. Yarraville Seddon yet to score. West Footscray 3-4-22.
2: Ball up at left half forward. Dawkins through heavy traffic did well. Poked a kick up inside 50. It bounces close to the boundary.
1: Oh, nice.
2: Harnden just kept it in. Her teammate there in Eels arrives. She can't gather cleanly. The cavalry arrives. Yarraville Seddon there in numbers now. Looking for a ball up, really. It's close to the boundary, and that's what they get. There will be a ball up right on the 50 in the boundary, just around from our broadcast van. Left half forward, one down by McPhillips for the Roosters, to Harnden, to Dawkins. Those two have had a monopoly on the ball. Kick inside 50, and Covington Gorster's marked again. She offloads by hand to the running McPhee. Riding shotgun, kicks to the top of the goal square. Malchisi back there. Couldn't put it through for a rush behind, which I think she wanted. Greco Ilves kept it in, but only momentarily it went over. There'll be a ball up, or a ball in, rather, in the left forward pocket. Somerville Road end.

0: only one goal so far in this term is from the ball up. It's picked up by Menzies, a snap around the body. She's missed everything. It's out on the full. And Yarraville said, and lucky to get away with only that. They are right on the back foot here, the home side.
1: We'll say there's been an uptick of pressure and I think an energy from the Eagles, particularly around the ball. They're just starting to get a few more numbers to the contest, which is a bit an improvement. But, yeah, still unable to really sort of take advantage of Maggie Logan's ruck work so far.
2: Just ticked over 12 minutes. It's Malchese with a free kick, but it's going to come back. It's picked up by Little Page. He's been really good. Handball's over. Someone's been probably a little bit better, and that's Dawkins. The kick goes inside 50, looking for Graco Ilves. It was a bit wide, and it rolls out of bounds, and we'll have a throw in about 20 metres round from West Footscray's goal in the right forward pocket.
1: Just continuing to find space, the Roosters. I think they're just getting a little bit better job sort of spreading their numbers across the ground and letting their damaging players find sort of gaps to run into and take advantage of. But the Eagles just been a lot more congested.
2: Thrown in. And it's coming in Gorse with the hit out. And it's picked up there by Menzies. Kick was smothered. A lot of players around the footy.
1: Big contest over the footy there.
2: And what have we got, umpire? We've got another ball up. Near the boundary line. Ball hasn't moved that far from the last throw in, so still a big opportunity for West Footscray. The tap out the back was very nice, but Harnden was tackled immediately, and we'll get another ball up as we tick over 13 minutes now. Again, the same play, and again, we're going to get another ball up.
0: So both teams taking a bit of a breather here as we tick down towards half time. Just under 7 minutes to play before the main break from that ball in. The ball ricocheted back over the boundary for a throw-in right below the scoreboard, which reads 3-4-22 West Footscray. Yarraville said nothing. They'd love to get a score of some sort here, the Eagles, before the main change from the throw-in. Prasanth won it down and then sharking it with Shemalak. Kicked up towards centre wing on the school side. Can they make something happen here, the Eagles? There's a contest forward on centre wing, and like there are with most other contests, it's won by West Footscray, who kick it back towards half forward, close to the boundary. Rolling maul on all fours. There was Nolan. Slapped it forward for Yarraville Seddon. Over the top of it is Crabtree for the Roosters. And eventually holding the boundary line is too close. No, there's a free kick. It's going the way of the Roosters.
2: I think it's McPhillips.
0: Yes, it's McPhillips, yeah. The ruckman, who's been pretty good, giving away a lot of size, but she's competed well. She kicks inside 50 here, looking for a mark. No one can take it. Crabtree off hands. Tried to burst away, but she's wrapped up, and there will be a ball up at left half forward, about 52 out.
2: Prashanth wins the hit out. A lot of players around the footy. Another ball up, same spot. 14 and a half gone of the second quarter. 22 plays 0. Roosters in complete control. Ball gets inside 50. Now Menzies, was he tackled out the footy? Umpire said no. Oh, strong tackle there by Harnden. Umpire says play on Harnden. Ends up with the footy. Doing relentless this afternoon. Kicks to full four. The ball just pitches in front of Graco Ilves. But the Roosters still keep the pressure on. Fumbling the ball there was Chard. So there's still an opportunity. Graco Ilves has got the opportunity. Tries to get back on a right
1: foot.
2: Good
1: tackle there from...
2: It was Nick.
1: From Malchese.
2: And Malchese gets the free kick.
1: Gets the crowd involved a little bit more, Willow. More of those efforts are what they need, but they need to get the ball up the other end.
0: Yeah, they're still deep inside defensive 50 where they've pretty much been all this quarter, all this game.
1: Because Ben's a good defensive pressure, Cabe. It's just this kick here. I can't find a target.
2: It's going to come back.
0: And that's the same old story as Malchese's kick is picked off by McPhee. And she puts the Roosters back inside 50, and up and under kick. Didn't give her forwards much chance. Mark taken there by
1: McTerrish.
0: And she was tackled and lost the football, and it's another free kick to McPhee. So as you were, McPhee just outside the 50. Can she find a teammate this time? Oh, went through the hands there of Harnden, but mopping up is the co-captain Gillespie. And she pokes it through. And it is one-way traffic at Yarraville Oval. West Footscray 4-4-28. Yarraville Seddon still yet to score. We've played over 16 minutes in the second term, and there might be no way back here for the Eagles, Nick.
1: It's just the repeat entries that is killing them. I think the defensive pressure has just been absolutely phenomenal. The fact that McPhee was able to position herself again, sort of just around centre half back to chop that off. kick it inside 50 and then miss kick it and then go back and create another free kick with an immense tackle, put things to a really dangerous sort of spot. And Emily Gillespie has played a really fantastic game as the co-captain, and being able to turn there and just and finish on the move, really fantastic stuff there from the Roosters. They're on fire.
2: Yeah, dominant performance by West Footscray. Logan won the hit out. She's been great this afternoon for the Eagles in the ruck. Ball still in that cricket pitch area. No one can get possession. Umpire comes in. Ball up. So we've got just over 3 minutes remaining in the opening half. Logan wins another hit out. Well done there by Collicote. Kicks inside 50. Is this the opportunity for Yarraville Seddon? It's not, because Lillicote gets it, clears it. And it's Dawkins who's got the footy at half back. Goes to centre half back. It's a well-weighted kick, and it's Crabtree who's got it, and they look to go out the outer side of the ground, and they've got another mark. The Roosters. Bit of an up and under kick, but it's good. Harnden's got it. And when she's got the footy, good things happen. Goes out wide there. Menzies is the target. Has plenty of time to gather it on, and then decides to have a bounce.
1: Have a
2: and
1: couple.
2: A second bounce.
1: Have a third.
2: Runs to the top 50. Look out. Got boot to ball just. Umpire says play on. It's inside 50 though.
1: Get it back.
2: All big bodies crash there. And a clearing kick by Logan.
0: To half back. Logan's kick clears the pack. McPhee there gathers. And she offloads to Mangelsdorf, her teammate. Kick inside 50. The Eagles back there in numbers. Ball hits the deck. Dawkins. Now Covington Gorst barges her way through.
1: See you later.
0: Shrugs off an opponent. Says, get out of my way. And then her kick lets her down. It bounces out of play for a throw-in.
1: It's just throwing them off like ragdolls, Kate.
0: Yeah, that wasn't a don't argue. That was a just shut up and get away from me.
1: I didn't know what you were going to say there.
0: So it's a throw-in
1: here.
0: Don't
1: even bother arguing.
2: Well, we're going to help you there.
1: No.
2: You're all on your own there, Kate.
1: Sell yourself down that river, mate. That's fine.
0: Meanwhile, Covington Gorster's kick has sort of gone over the back fence a bit, so I think Menzies has had to do a bit of bush bashing to try and find the ball.
2: As a former umpire, Kate, why can't you go get the footy?
0: Well, we're much further away.
2: No, the umpires.
0: We do sometimes, but I think Menzies took it on upon herself to
1: It's a good thing she's got the helmet on. Low-hanging branches.
0: I went all sorts of places to get footballs back in the day, including into a neighbouring stables where there were some horses that had left some Christmas presents for me. Anyway, boundary throw-in. Nearly half-time here at Yarraville Oval, and Mark's taken it half forward for Little Page by the Roosters, who plays on. Offloads by Hannah McPhillips just inside the 50. The kick partially smothered. Gained some distance up towards the top of the goal square. Govington forces there. She can't gather, but she lays a tackle and forces a ball up right at the goal mouth.
1: Almost bounced perfectly for Gillespie there.
2: 30 seconds to go in the quarter. Can the Roosters get another? Dawkins is out wide, receives the handball, snaps on goal. She got it. No.
1: Goes across the face
2: and hits the behind post. So we'll get a throw in the left forward pocket.
1: I was going to say, Dawkins deserves a goal. Has been best player on the ground in the first half.
2: 12 seconds to go now. Umpire, throw it back in. As he's waiting for the rucks to get there. And still waiting. Just throw it in, ump. Finally.
0: Siren's going to go.
2: Done. 3, 2, 1. And the clearance by Yarraville Seddon. And that is it for the opening half here in the WFNL Match of the Day on 88.9. It is Yarraville Seddon, no score, and West Footscray are 4-4-28. We're going to take a break. When we come back, we will review the opening half and get all the scores from around the Men's Division 2. 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
2: 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It is Yarraville Centre, no score, trailing West Footscray 4-4-28. Goal kickers for the Roosters. It is Yuri Greco Ilves with two, and singles there to Emily Gillespie, the skipper, and Courtney Mangelsdorf, who got the opening goal of the game. 16-point lead at quarter time, and then West Footscray with the only two goals of that second quarter makes it a 28-point game, Nick.
1: It has, and it was a very similar second quarter to the first. I think that Eagles' pressure probably around the ground started to improve, but it's still just an inability to transition from defence to attack that's been a real issue for Andre Pozzoluco's side so far. I think that what's been really interesting is just what we kind of spoke about before the game, that you got two sides that clearly go about football very different ways, and also in just terms of how their lists are constructed. Yarraville Seddon's got a lot of height on their list and a fair amount of sort of positional sort of size, particularly in sort of their key posts, and we kind of look at how sort of dominant Maggie Logan's been in the ruck, and you know the fact that they've got players like Lana Porter, who's been really good down back in a lot of sort of moments. Susan Prashanth as well have done some really good things in defence and had their hands on a lot of the footy, but because it's been back there so much. But just not being able to see them probably, after they do sort of create some turnovers in sort of their defensive 50 and look to go the other way, it's just been a lot of stagnant ball movement. There's been a lot of sort of congested sort of clumps of players sort of up the wing. They probably need to take a leaf out of their opponent's book and start to spread across the ground a little bit more and create that space for their midfielders to run into, because it's meant that, you know, sort of every time that the ball goes up and gets out of defence, and, you know, those key defenders have done a really good job and they've done their role, probably haven't had enough of their midfielders and their sort of outfield players get themselves in positions to reward their effort going the other way. And as much as that's probably been sort of a bit of a a sort of poorer display from the Eagles so far in the first half, it's also a lot to be said about the defensive pressure of the Roosters. It's been absolutely exemplary for the first half and been a real feature for Shane Windridge's side. I think that their ability to close spaces every time has been really fantastic. A lot of repeat sort of efforts. And I think one of the things that's really good to see is that I think it's a really good indication of buy-in in terms of defensive pressure and defensive identity from a side, is when you see your key forwards tackle. I think when the ball gets loose and you're seeing your key forwards hit the deck a lot, it's been really good. I've seen a lot of time from Lacey Covington-Gorse, who's done it a lot. Yuri Greco-Ilves, who obviously got the two goals, but again, defensive pressure has been really good. Emily Gillespie's work in the front half of the ground has been really fantastic as well, and it's meant that the whole site, once you see like your sort of your big pillars tackle and sort of put that amount of effort sort of on the ball. It creates a flow and effect that everyone's going to do it, and that's, you know, a really strong part of the side, what we're seeing sort of first half. And, you know, and that sort of supported the work of their midfielders, you know, going the other way. You know, Dawkins and Hunt in particular, I think, have been, you know, dominant.
2: Outstanding.
1: Just their ability to get away from contest, but also tackle as well. They've been, you know, two really good sort of two-way midfield performances from their two stars, and that's been really fantastic. And then you got Little Page as well. I think, Laura Little Page's work sort of down back, their ability to intercept, but then sort of provide some attack going the other way. Just haven't stopped and sort of waited for opportunities, taken the game on, put the ball under the arm and sort of and say, off we go. So I think that their pace at the moment and leg speed combined with that pressure, it's been insurmountable so far for Yarraville Seddon. So we'll have to see. I mean, you know, the last time that these two sides played, Andre Pozzoluco was able to go into the Sheds and get a really fantastic second half performance. It was a close game in the first half that these two sides played before they blew them out of the park by 75 points. I don't think they're going to blow them away by 75 points given the fact that they're trailing by almost 30 themselves. But clearly they've got a few levers to throw and they've got some other gears to go to. We'll have to see if they can.
2: And up forward, Yuri Greco Ilves probably could have had four or five potentially. It's
1: probably
2: got two straight, but there's been a couple of opportunities where she's just been tackled late.
1: Sprayed
2: across the face of goal. And then you can throw Layla Dawkins, who had a couple of shots of goal that went across the face of goal too. So
1: it's true.
2: It could have been,
1: it could be a lot worse.
2: You'd almost think it's game over at this stage, 28-point margin, but, you know, it could have easily been 50 points at this stage.
1: 100%. So I think that if they're able to do, there's a couple of different things that probably Eagles need to do. It's just, I feel like their midfielders have not got their hands on the football nearly enough, which is a shame because, like we've
2: said, Calvin, really, hasn't it?
1: Calvin has been good, but needs someone to go with her. I think that they're kind of just lacking, Alicia McCurtish has sort of played a little bit around there, has been a little bit quiet. And then they just need to get the ball in because, like, Kisak can kick goals and she's presented pretty well a couple of times, but just not really getting in good enough positions because it's meant that she's had to come up the ground a long way to provide them with a marking option. And then given the fact that McCourchot's not playing today, they're, again, missing that extra target to sort of go into, and it's meant that sort of, you know, it's Kisak has not had that sort of help inside 50 for when the ball has, you know, sort of rarely gone down there.
2: All right, we'll take an opportunity to have a break and we'll come back with the scores from Division 2 men's this afternoon. Here at Yarraville Oval, it is West Footscray by 28 points. 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
2: Half time at Yarraville Oval for the WFNL Match of the Day. It is West Footscray 4-4-28 leading Yarraville Seddon. No score. Let's go to Division 2 men's, who they're still in the opening half. And it's Tarnate 5-2-32 trailing Sunshine Heights 10-5-65. No score from Laverton and Auburnvale. Then we've got Western Rams 2-4-16 trailing West Footscray 12-5-77. We've got the Brookers taking on Wyndhamvale. It's the Brookers 2-1-13 trailing Wyndhamvale 2-5-17.
1: Not three in a row, surely.
2: So about 25 minutes gone there. Surely not there. And
0: surprisingly low-scoring games, considering the conditions. Like, it's pretty ideal for football, really. You'd think they'd be hitting the scoreboard a bit more, not just, you know, right across the league at the moment.
2: Might be 2:30 start here, but the Suns are three behind and North Footscray 2-1-13 because they're saying quarter-time score, so I don't know what's going on there. And that's the around the grounds in the WFNL. No Division 1 men's this afternoon. Earlier today, we had the women's games. We had a Friday night game. It was Wyndhamvale 35 knocking off Werribee Central's 17. No
1: good,
2: score.
1: Good win for sort of the latter neighbours.
2: No score from Suns and North Footscray. Laverton 42 being defeated by Caroline Springs. And the dominant Parkside Spurs 103. Point Cook Central's just five behind. And that is the scores from around the WFNL this afternoon.
0: Mm. Kick 15-13, the Spurs, so they could easily have won by quite a lot more. Just the five behinds for the Point Cook Central's women, who not sure where they are on the ladder, but the list as far as that game goes, they're not going a whole lot better than their men's team are at the moment. It's been a pretty tough year all round for the Sharks in 2026.
2: And as the umpires are out in the ground, West's coming out in the ground, I guess it was just on the Parkside Footy Club in general. Chris Muratore, named as one of the assistant coaches for the North Melbourne Women's Footy Club. So congratulations there to Chris Muratore on that appointment.
1: 100%. I think that's going to be a really, really good. Obviously he's had the coaching experience for Richmond.
2: I think it was. Yeah.
1: Yep. So I mean, I'm pretty happy to see sort of a West connection at my football club. Obviously not a bad women's program that we've got going at the Kangaroos.
2: Kind of win all the time, don't you?
1: It's pretty nice. We'll see. Had a good win today at Avalon Airport Oval, so in a pracky. So, but yeah, really cool to sort of see Fluffy get across there. And you know, he's a really well respected coach, you know, in local football, and has been for, you know, quite some time. So a really good appointment.
2: Yeah, it's his passion, isn't it? He loves his footy.
0: It's good to see, you know, coaches like him and his co-coach Michael Licardio at Parkside. I think he's involved with the VFLW at Essendon.
2: One of them.
0: You know, I remember Sean Campbell, who was a star for Parkside as a player. He, I think, was an assistant coach at the Bulldogs AFLW program. I don't think he still is, but, you know, AFLW does provide opportunities not just for women footballers, but for coaches, male and female too, because you know, the seasons don't overlap the traditional football season, so it is a good opportunity in that sense.
2: All right, second half is about to get underway shortly, and it is as the umpire raises the ball up, and the opening ball up will be with Cade Lucas on 88.9 Win FM.
0: Can Yarraville Seddon do something about this, or has the die already been cast? They haven't scored after two quarters. They are 28 points in arrears as they get the opening bounce and they get the early possession here to the home side. Nolan kicks up inside 50. Kissick comes out to meet it. Got by hand to a teammate there in Dawson, whose kick goes nowhere. Little Page is there in defence for the Roosters. Handball to Crabtree was slung down. Umpire says play on. It could easily have been holding the ball. Kick out of defence by the Roosters, only as far as Nolan. Back inside 50. Good start this for the Eagles to start the third quarter. Some real urgency about them, and they force a ball up on attacking 50.
1: Is the uptick in energy that they needed, Kate?
2: And they're still inside the 50. Dawkins dispossessed.
1: Good pick up.
2: Picked up there by McCarty. Kicks it to full forward, but it's chopped off. And it'll be a relieving kick there for Little Page.
0: She's been good too.
2: She has it across half back. This kick not great. Kicked it straight to Logan.
0: Commentator's curse.
1: This is how they were able to set up and close things down.
2: Can they hit a target? Kick goes inside 50. In front was Little Page. Ball hits the deck, though. Crabtree got the footy. Dispossessed. There's still a chance here. Yarrow sends a good start. Logan's got it. Dominant in the ruck. Kick was partially smothered. Little Page tracks it. Got the footy. Loose footy again. Dawkins did well. Got a handball away to a teammate. And then high up and under. And it bounces off the chest there of Chemelik. And now they clear the Roosters.
0: Probably the best spell the Eagles have had all day. They haven't been able to hit the scoreboard, though. At halfback, it's Harnden for the Roosters. She's buffered off the football by McCarty there for the Eagles. Then lays a strong tackle on an opponent. Gee, they're full of beans at the start of this third quarter. Are the Eagles. Harnden is in there for the Roosters at halfback. Handball in board, only as far as Logan. But she's got a pair of Roosters impeding her progress and forcing a ball up. Still at right half forward here for the Eagles. Logan won it down decisively towards Chard, who's slung around in a tackle going nowhere. And we'll have another ball up, and it's Logan over the top of McPhillips. Won it down. Now Colvin, the captain, trying to track it. She couldn't do beating it to it there.
2: Was Gray.
0: It was Gray, and she was tackled. She took on a bit too much.
1: That's waking the crowd up.
0: And it's a free kick here for Colvin, the skipper for the Eagles.
2: Colvin are looking for options. Kick goes inside 50. Can they get a mark? Oh, through the hands there of Logan. Loose footy.
1: That's a throw.
2: Throw. Which way's it going, Nick?
1: It's going to go to Logan.
2: Logan's got it. 40 out directly in front. Somerville Road end.
0: They need a goal here. This would really spark them up.
2: Kick now. So I'm going to get the distance. Goes to the top of the goal square. Oh, almost the mark taken there by Kisak. And the Roosters clear it out. The outer side of the ground, but tracking it there is Davey. Can she pick it up? Can't just yet. Now does. Gets inside 50. It might have been the throw. The umpire says play on. Roosters now under pressure. This is a great start by the Eagles to start the second half. And they lock it in again. And we'll get a ball up just outside the 50 at right half forward.
0: As McPhee's in the hands of the trainers for the Roosters. She's limping heavily. Looks like it might be an ankle or lower leg injury. Yeah. And there's going to be a delay while she's helped off. In fact, the ball is balled up now. She doesn't have far to go, McPhee. She's almost off the ground now. Is from the restart, it's Davey for the Eagles. Back inside 50. Little proud for a little page rather first there for West. Handball back to half back, and now she follows up her own handball. Little page. Handball again. And back towards Little Page. She's brought her own football. Her kick is smothered though, and it ricochets out of play for a throw-in. Still at half forward for the Eagles.
1: Just finally putting the Roosters under some sort of pressure. Probably the hardest that they've found to get out of their defensive 50 all afternoon, Willow.
2: Yeah, you reckon they would have got a fair old rev up at half time. As Gray picks it up for the Roosters, she's wrapped up in the tackle there by Chemelik. And we get a ball up just near the Roosters interchange bench on the school wing. Dawkins gets the clearance. Tap forward by Crabtree. They get it the centre wing. A lot of players around the footy. And the umpire's going to ball it up again.
1: Good tackle there on Harnden.
2: 4 minutes 30 gone. Third quarter. No score since halftime. It's still West Footscray by 28 points. They look to gain possession here. They can't, though. Quick kick by McCarty. Goes towards the boundary line, and it rolls out. And it's going to be last possession free kick, and it might be going to Dawkins.
1: Unfortunately, yeah, just didn't roll inside 50. Otherwise, we would have had a handy boundary throw in for the Eagles, but not to be. Just going to be able to have to close down sort of Dawkins and trying to make things a little bit harder to get out of defensive 50 now.
0: Dawkins kicked a centre wing.
1: There you go.
0: But she's turned it over. Davey with the intercept mark. And they will come forward once again, the Eagles. They still haven't scored, but they look much more likely. Kick inside 50 here by Davey. Clears the pack. Little Page, she's pretty much doing the defending on her own for the Roosters. She can't gather here. Stacks on the mill. And there's a ball up right in front of the scoreboard, which shows 0-0-0 for Yarraville Seddon, 4-4-28 for the Roosters. No change to the halftime score from the restart. Logan won it down on all fours in there for the Roosters with McBean. And a ball up. We go again. Logan. Her opponent, McPhillips, laid a strong tackle. Logan bent down to pick up the football. Muscled out a handball to Chard. Handball out now towards McCarty. Got it back to Colvin to the skipper. Kick inside the forward pocket. No one there to take the mark. And it dribbles out of play for a throw-in. They've got it deep in the forward 50 at least, though, the Eagles. And they're keeping it there. Now they've just got to try and find the big sticks.
2: Nearly 6 minutes gone of the third quarter. West haven't gone inside their half this quarter. The ball still inside the 50, trying to get it out. This Crabtree got it to Dawkins. Handball back to a teammate. Gets the clearing kick. Well done there by Porter, the defender there for the Eagles. Were there a chance? But Harden had a bounce, left it behind, but then she's got time to butter up. Handball's forward, more in hope. Rowe goes in hard, did well, put the body over the footy, picked up the footy, got it to Gillespie. Can she gather it? She can't. Go in hard there as Chemlik, and a pack forms, and finally the Roosters get it in their half, but only just, and they'll get a ball up.
1: They're away there. West Footscray, but good defensive pressure from the Eagles. It's been so much better this quarter.
2: Logan wins the hit out, trying to run out. It's Calvinar. Can she pick it up? She can. Pressured by Dawkins. Got a handball forward to Chard. He's under pressure. Now the ball ends up in the hands of Dawkins. Clears it. Gets it to half forward. Gillespie tracks it. Falls over. Opponent fell over the top of her. The umpire says play on. Mangelsdorf's got it. It's got a goal this afternoon. It's just hovering around just outside the 50, but the Eagles' defence stands up there. Malchese did real well.
0: And she kicks to centre wing, but Little Page is first there. Gathers and then puts the on the afterburners by hand now to Gray. In transition, West Footscray. They kicked a half forward for the first time in the term.
1: Downfield free.
0: There's a whistle and a downfield free kick. And they will go inside 50 here. And this would really sting the Eagles after such a strong start. Yet to score. If the Roosters can take it down the other end and score, but they won't. Gillespie's kick is disappointing. And it's marked in defensive 50 by Nolan. On half-back, school side. She kicks out towards centre wing, Nolan. Gray was there, so too. Little Page, who keeps it in. She's had an enormous amount of it in this third term. Little Page got it by hand to Gillespie. Kicked towards half-forward. Prashanth was first there. Kel Rowe with her. Neither could take the mark. And the ball spills out to half-back, where it'll finally be cleared by Nolan, who got crunched by Covington Gorst, who came from the side.
2: And a downfield free kick out of that.
1: An immediate apology from the Roosters key, but doesn't matter. It'll be Finlay with it.
2: Finlay looking for options. Ignore the runner.
1: Oh, no.
2: What's going on? Eventually forced to kick. Gets it to half forward. Might come back. Dawkins has got it. The skipper for Roosters kicks blindly, and Prashanth knocks on the chest and will ease the pressure momentarily. Prashanth, solid this afternoon. Goes out wide to the wing. Back for Gray. Good mark. Juggle mark. Then played on. The umpire says, yes, that's holding the ball. Gray's been pinged, and it's going to be a free kick going the way to McCurtish.
1: Just the tackle numbers from Yarraville Seddon have been so much better
2: huge
1: this quarter.
2: And hands off to Malchese. Kick goes inside 50. Goes into space there. Boundjalina will be the Eagles' friends. Menzies pushed out the way. Still a chance here. Chard at the bottom of the pack. Pack forms ball up about 20 out from the Eagles' goal. We played 9 minutes and it's still 4-4-28. West Footscray, Yarraville Seddon yet to score.
0: They might have an opportunity to break through here, the Eagles, but from the ball up, it's Gillespie. In fact, now it's McBean back there for the Roosters. Her kick was smothered. Strong tackle by Davey on her opponent, McBean. Umpire says play on. Out of the congestion, McCurtis tried to get a kick towards goal. It's still in the forward pocket. Finley snapped across the goal. It won't score. It comes towards Little Page. She'll try and turn defence into attack for the Roosters. She gets it by hand to her teammate in Mangelsdorf. And they're away, West Footscray. Kick up to the centre of the ground. And running onto his Harden. And she's off to the races. She has a bounce, Harden. She can have another one. She's got too much toe for an opponent. She handballs inside 50.
1: Might
0: she keeps going, Harden. Now, Greco Ilves is there. End-to-end stop from West Footscray.
1: Wow.
0: And that is a dagger through the heart of Yarraville Seddon. They go coast to coast, and they kick their fifth goal. And they're as good as home, you'd think. Three for Greco Ilves. And West Footscray are 5-4-34. Yarraville Seddon yet to score. And that one that's a gut punch, Nick.
1: It is. And this is the tail of the tape that is keeping things in there. And probably the best opportunities Eagles have had all game. But Little Page was off and running, then got it to Harden at basically centre square. And Elijah Harden was able to just pull away, two bounces, probably almost could have taken a third, almost got the ball back, but got it to Greco Orvis, who slams the door shut there.
2: There a chance again as Dawkins bursts away from the stoppage, kicks inside 50, ball pitches in front of Greco Orvis, got a shocking bounce, it went right angles, ball goes towards the boundary line, but she's good enough to put the pressure on, and she gets the ball on her back, almost got the footy again, she pushes forward, there's a soccer out of there. Don't know who kicked it, but it ends up going through for a behind to West Footscray.
1: It might have been Gillespie who socked that one through.
2: 5-5-35. Yarraville setting yet the score. 11 gone, third quarter.
1: No, Greco Orvis. Yep.
0: Kick in here for the Eagles, and it clears the pack out towards the grandstand wing. Covington Gorst is first there. Open the door for her teammate in Hudson to gather. Handball up towards the half-forward flank. And it's Brown who's there, Phoebe Brown. First time we've called her name today, and she's slung over the boundary for a throw-in. Just inside attacking 50 here for Westfoot. In fact, it's a ball up, not a throw-in. Still just inside attacking 50, left half forward flank. And now it's out for a throw-in as the ruck women both palmed it back over the boundary, and we'll have another throw-in. Just over 8 minutes to go in this third quarter.
2: 35-point lead, big throw-in over the top. And this quick kick out of the pack, and Gillespie tracks it, running onto it. Got a poor bounce, though. Still the pressure comes from the Roosters. After having the ball, defending for the first 11 minutes of the quarter, they've done all the attacking since, and they got a goal. The only score of the quarter is Yarraville set and work it to centre wing. But it's going to come back as they get a handball to Crabtree, who's spun around the tackle. Chard's got it. She's tackled by Walsh. And a ball up on the school side of the ground. Just forward of centre for West Footscray. And the umpire's going to ball it up. And it's hit out one by the Eagles. Crabtree's got it. Shrugged the tackle. Got a little grubber kick. Gillespie gets it, looking for a runner going past. But she handballed it straight to her opponent, McCarty.
0: And McCarty kicks up towards half forward. It's an open 50 here for the Eagles, but the Roosters will have the first players there through Menzies in the headgear and the long sleeve. She picks up. Handball wasn't the best option, though. It's turned it over. McCurtish, handball inside 50. Are the Eagles a chance here? Bouncing football. McCarty couldn't quite control it. She's now gang-tackled. Chard there in support too. And the umpire will come in and ball up about 45 metres out from the Eagles' goal, which hasn't been troubled still today, and we're coming down towards three-quarter time. And from the ball up, who else but Dawkins has got it, and she kicks to halfback, finds a teammate there in Douglas.
2: Douglas gets it beyond centre wing, looking for Gillespie off hands. Harnden's going to track it. Can she pick it up? She can't. She's pressured by two Eagles, but she's able to lock it in there. Well done there to Ryan and Harnden. And we'll get a ball up just forward of centre on the school wing. Roosters in attack. Harnden wins the, receives the tap out, runs away from the stoppage, shrugs one tackle, kicks inside 50, bouncy ball goes over the top. Is it going to have the pace on it? It's not. It gets to the goal square. Greco Ilves is there putting pressure on her opponent. Let it go. Then goes back again. Hold the ball for sure. Umpire. No. Hasn't paid the free kick. I don't know why.
1: That was really smart from Greco Ilves to let it go and then tackle again.
2: So Gillespie has to ruck. The hit out went towards Harnden. The ball goes towards the pocket. Harnden's going to track it, or the boundary line wins out, and they get a throw in the right forward pocket. 20 metres out from goal.
1: Brilliant defensive forward craft. Like, Eaton was, that was going to be no prior opportunity, and then gave her the prior opportunity, then tackle her. Too smart for the umpire's own good.
2: Unbelievable non-decision.
0: Boundary thrown in the forward pocket. It clears the pack. Going in after it there is Ryan for the Eagles. Can't gather cleanly. Still a scramble forward in the forward pocket. Harnden ends up piggybacking on her opponent. And the umpire will come in and ball up right up against the right-hand point post. Skate Park end. West Footscray looking for another. Gillespie won the tap. They hustle it to the goal square. A soccer. I think it was Phoebe Brown who had an effort. Yeah. And she put it the wrong side of the post. Another behind. First behind for West Footscray since the first quarter, in fact. They are 5-5-35, Yarraville Seddon 0-0-0. And by the looks of things, the Roosters will go a game clear of Yarraville Seddon on the ladder. They're level on 28 points today, but they haven't been level in terms of general play or the scoreboard all day here. It's been very much the Roosters on top as from the kick in, the Eagles take the mark on halfback, and they'll work it up the broadcast side.
2: Thompson Allen with a terrific mark gets it to centre wing. Dawkins roving the pack, couldn't take it. Little Page is there, wrapped up the tackle by Prashant, and we'll get a ball up right in front of the grandstand here. Grandstand here at Yarraville Oval. Prashant in the ruck, this time against McPhillips. Crabtree gets the clearance, gets it to half forward. Dawkins runs past to receive the handball, tapped it nicely to herself. Now kicks inside 50, went in the target
1: area
2: there of Greco Ilves, but yeah, good defensive mark taken there by Porter. He goes back looking for Prasanth, got hands to the footy, couldn't take it, then has a second effort. Can she pick it up? She can. Shrugged one tackle, did really well, got a little handball out. Dawkins now almost had the footy, then becomes tackler. It spills out into space. A lot of players around the footy. It's no easy time now. Dawkins gets the footy. Hurry kick inside 50. Greco Ilves. Oh, bounced off a chest. Whistle. Push. Free kick in the right forward pocket.
1: The free kick has been paid.
2: For Yuri Greco Ilves. Tough angle. So he wastes no time. Moves it on quickly. Kicks to the top of the goal square. Almost a good defensive mark for the Eagles. A hurry kick around the corner. Umpire says play on as Nolan tried to claim the mark, and eventually the ball goes out of bounds, and we're going to throw it in the right forward pocket.
0: Maybe a bit stiff there, Nolan.
1: I thought so as well. I'm not sure if it copped a touch on the way through, or potentially it was more of a distance thing, but yeah. Now, all of a sudden, to be wanting any kind of sort of break they can get, particularly defensively, where they've been hemmed in a lot of this afternoon.
0: Boundary throw in right up against the point post. There a chance here again. The Roosters is Covington Gorst picked it up. Open the door for Greco Ilves, who has kicked her fourth. Jury Greco Ilves has kicked four. West Footscray have kicked six. And this is a smashing now. 6-6-42, the Roosters. The Eagles still scoreless. And we are less than 3 minutes from three-quarter time.
1: It was brilliant there from Lacey Covington-Gorse just to attract about three or four Eagles defenders to her, brush them all aside, and then left the best goal kicker on the ground. Yuri Greco Ilves wide open, almost wide open. Did have to do a little bit of work to sidestep her opponent there, but light work for her and what's been a dominant afternoon in front of the sticks.
2: 2.5 minutes to go in the third quarter. 42-point lead now in favour of West Footscray. It's from the restart. Eagles work it forward, just force a stoppage, and we'll get a ball up. Still on the cricket pitch area. Prashant grabbed it out of the ruck, did well, got a handball forward. Chard gathers it. She's tackled immediately. Umpire says holding the ball.
1: Yes.
2: Unlucky, I thought.
1: A little bit stiff.
2: Yeah. Walsh with the tackle. And Walsh takes the free kick. It's a very short ball. Roosters maintain possession at the back there. Crabtree try to duck under a tackle. Well done there by Malchisi. And she's earned the free kick for holding the ball. Well done there.
1: Been good down back.
2: By Gaya Malchisi from centre half back. They're straight down the corridor. That's a great kick there. It's got Finlay on her own. Marks now the next kick. Can they hit a target? Pokes it up high. Going back there was Thompson Allen. Couldn't take the mark. Now she becomes tackler. It's inside 50, and the Eagles' pressure is good, and we'll get a bowl up 49 metres out from the Eagles' goal left half forward.
1: Chard currently trying to signal to go off the ground and does eventually. A bit injured there.
0: Prasanth attacked the ball up well, but Dawkins at ground level. Another possession. Her kick isn't great, though. The Eagles win it back. It's Nolan on the forward 50. Time ticking down for the Eagles to get a score before three-quarter time. They hustle it inside 50 here. Attacking it hard is Dawson.
1: Great tackle.
0: And
1: hold the ball.
0: It's holding the ball and maybe a shot on goal here for the Eagles. They have not scored all day. We've got about 45 seconds before three-quarter time. And it's Kira Dawson who's kicked two for the year. She offloads by hand. Now to the running Porter up from defence. Now an attack. Her kick floats towards the forward pocket and out for a throw-in. And there will be a throw-in in the right forward pocket with about 30 seconds left in the quarter.
1: Has kicked a few goals, Lana Porter. Kicked four for the year, so understandable to load that one off.
0: Boundary throw-in. Can the Eagles make the most of this opportunity? Time is of the essence, but the Roosters' defence holds up. They get a kick to half-back. Harnden is first there, attacked it well. Gathered the football, muscled a handball away to the running McBean, and they're out of trouble. McBean kicks towards centre wing on the school side. Greco Ilves will be there. She gathers. She's got half the field in front of her.
1: She
0: brushes through a tackle. Now she kicks forward, but time runs out. Oh, she was sniffing a fifth goal there.
1: Phoebe
0: Greco
1: Brown.
0: Ilves.
1: Phoebe Brown at full forward, Kate.
0: Phoebe Brown was there, but time ran out for her. Otherwise, it was probably going to be another goal for West Footscray, but the siren sounds, and they don't need any more goals. They've got this game in their keeping. 6-6-42, the Roosters. The Eagles still scoreless after three quarters of football, and this result is well and truly beyond doubt. It's going to be a big win for West Footscray. The goal scorers, and it's all about Yuri Greco-Ilves. She's got 4 for the day and 28 on the season now, whilst the other two goal scorers for the Roosters are Emily Gillespie and Courtney Mangelsdorf. Whilst for Yarraville Seddon, there's no goal scorers to speak of, and they've only got a quarter or so in which to change that. It won't change the result, though. 42 points in favour of West Footscray. 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
3: 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Goal kickers for West Footscray, Yuri Greco Ilves with four goals, and then singles to Emily Gillespie and Courtney Mangelsdorf. Nick, the Eagles came out a different side to start that third quarter, but they couldn't maintain that pressure, and after that the Roosters were able to pile on two goals and really set this game up now, leading by 42 points.
4: Yeah, I think, like you said, Willow, the Eagles came out of the sheds a lot stronger to start this second half. It was the same thing sort of against the Roosters last time they played, and they were able to sort of convert that sort of pressure into some scoreboard pressure, but they weren't able to really do so. I thought that, you know, it's really good sort of ground ball stuff there. Colvinor was getting really busy, sort of start things, a couple of big tackles from the skipper to start things off in the third quarter, and you think, okay, Eagles are starting to roll, but they just weren't able to get the ball to some advantageous positions for their forwards. There was a couple of times when Kisak was around and just couldn't get sort of like hands to the footy. A couple of marks inside 50, that just a few shallow entries that they couldn't quite sort of get deep enough there. And it just left the door open for the Roosters to kind of rebound a little bit. I think that the Eagles did a better job sort of hemming them in their own half, but they just showed kind of with their leg speed that were able to sort of get out of dodge pretty well. And I think particularly one of the highlights of that quarter was Little Page sort of bursting out of half back, gets it to Harnan on centre wing, and then is able to take about two or three bounces to drive inside 50, go coast to coast, and it felt like that was a real, and it was against the run of play where the Eagles had been really sort of dominant to start the quarter, and it was just, I think that was a, you know, real indication of sort of the gap in the two, between the two sides at least this afternoon, and showing how much sort of that sort of extra leg speed and that ability to sort of cover the ground has been such a dominating point for Shane Winridge's side this afternoon. I think they've been exemplary in what they've been able to do, and you know, despite the fact, you know, it's got four goals, but yeah, Yuri Greco has taken a lot of sort of the beneficiary. It's done a lot of work herself to get into some really, you know, fantastic positions to kick those goals, but it's been some terrific work from the midfielders sort of further up the grounds that have put her in a position to score.
3: Kate, around the grounds.
5: All right, Sunshine Heights, 20 points to the good over Tarneit, 11-5-71 to 8-3-51. The West Footscray, 50 points up in the men's over the Rams, 79 to 29. Weirdly low scoring between Wyndham Vale and Braybrook. Mm. Wyndham Vale in front by 12 points, 30 to 19, and North Footscray well in control over the Suns. It is 6-8-44 to North, the Suns 1-5-11. Almost half time there. Again, some strange scores about the place.
3: Umpires just waiting for the last few people to get off the ground. Now the ball's raised aloft, and the final quarter is underway from Yarraville Oval. Can the Eagles score? They've gone close a couple of times where they've been outperformed. This afternoon is Hudson, gets the clearance, got it to Dawkins, he's wrapped up in a tackle, dispossessed immediately. A lot of players around the footy, that ain't coming out, and we're getting the ball up. So we've got Covington Gorst in the ruck. And over the top there was Logan, who's won a few hit-outs this afternoon. Chard gets it, kicks inside 50, but only as far as Menzies, who's one of two players with the teal headgear on, and Dawkins, who's been brilliant this afternoon, takes the mark in the back pocket. That kick, not great, went to an opponent. The Eagles keep it in charge there. Dives on the footy. Umpire will come and ball up, and we'll get a ball up left half forward, out of sight of the ground here at Yarraville Oval. Played just a minute here in the final quarter.
5: Roosters going towards the skate park, they're going towards the Somerville Road end, or the left of your radio dial or screen if you're watching on local footy hub. Out of the congestion, marks taken by Harnden, who will be vying with Dawkins for best player on ground. Both have been brilliant. Kick towards centre wing, ball still in dispute on the school side. The umpire hovers, and now ball blows for a ball up. Early stages, last quarter. Cade Lucas, Andrew Wilson, Nick Boylan with you. 88.9 WinFM, 91.3 at the ground, or on local footy hub. And Kel Rowe is in there for the Roosters. She can't get a clean possession. Now it comes out towards the running McTerrish for the Eagles. She ran into a cul-de-sac, though. Couldn't get the kick forward. And now the ball caught in another pack, and we'll have another ball up. Just under 2 minutes played in this final term. Covington Gorst in the ruck, almost took it out of the ruck, but then fumbled. Still a rolling maul, and the umpire has no choice but to ball up again. Just forward of centre here for the Eagles in this opening stanza of the last quarter.
3: Dawkins runs onto that, gets the clearance, did really well there. It's a good set play there, kicks the half forward, but well done there by Prasanth. Took a good defensive mark in front of Greco Ilves, and the kick goes out wide towards the Roosters into James Burns, and Porter sees it out of bounds, and we'll get the throw in.
4: He's had a good afternoon, Prasanth. I know that he's spent a bit of time on Greco Ilves, and you know, you look, kind of look at the key forward kicking the four goals, but takes nothing away from Prashantha's work, sort of covering that back line where the ball's been in there so much.
3: Yeah, and she spent some time in the ruck as well, did really well. There's that girl, Dawkins, again, gets the clearance. There's a push, and Prashanth in front again, earns the free kick this time against Greco Ilves. So she's done well, has Susan Prashanth this afternoon. Takes the free kick, runs away. Kicks comes low off a toe, gets it to centre wing. Dawkins gathers it, handballs forward to Crabtree. Look out, Covenant got it.
4: Great tackle.
3: Holding the ball, free kick going the way of the Eagles skippercade.
5: Been some great tackles today, and that was certainly right up there with the best of them, Covenant. Been a tough afternoon for her team, but she has certainly given her all out there. She's called to play on now. High up and under kick towards half forward, but Menzies read it well and sends it back with interest. A kick towards half forward,
3: nice,
5: and Colvener was bracing to mark, but then her opposite captain, Gillespie, got in front and now kicks inside forward 50. Greco Ilves dropped the mark, doesn't matter. Harnden's there riding shotgun. She can run into an open goal, and they just pile on more pain here, do the Roosters. First goal of the last quarter, and first goal of the day for Zara Harnden, who's been terrific. And the margin now at game high, 48 points, 7-6-48. Yarraville Seddon, no score.
4: No, just sort of tail of the tape, and sort of has been sort of the MO, I guess, from the Roosters. Really fantastic defensive mark there from Menzies, but immediately played on, trying to get some advantages happening further afield. It was a really good mark again from Gillespie. It was able to release Greco Ilves combined with Harnden with a really fantastic finish. He's been terrific for West
3: Australia. Play restarts. Dawkins taps it the wrong way, has a second, third crack at it. Now works it to the wing there. Hudson can track it. It's Dawkins again. Wow, amazing game by Layla Dawkins. But that kick was misdirected, and it's chopped off. And the Eagles get it to centre-half forward.
5: Is it Nolan?
3: Nolan's got it. Handball's off to Davey. Davey kicks inside 50.

0: VR all of a sudden, and they're on the board.
1: It's been a long wait, but it was worth waiting for. A terrific goal by Kisak, who 15th of the year, back in the middle. And it's a 42-point margin. And they get it forward here through Colvin, but she's ragdolled before she get boot to ball. And now Davies got it, but she's wrapped up in a tackle by Hudson. And the umpire will come in and ball up. Still on the cricket pitch. In the centre of Yarraville Oval. Prasanth in there, doing the ruck work now. She can't get a clear tap. Nolan, though, poked a kick forward. And now Lux of Fortune, it bounces into the path of Chard, who bursts inside 50. Can they get two in the hands? Chard puts it out in front of Kisak, who's taken the mark. And she will line up for a second in as many minutes.
2: Great play.
1: It took them over three quarters to even get a score. Now they might get two goals in 2 minutes. Kisak, pretty much directly in front. Only 35 out. And she's put it through. They've come from the clouds here, Yarraville Seddon. They might have left it a bit too late, but that has really given them a lift. Two goals in quick succession, and at very least the scoreboard looks a lot better. 7-6-48, West Footscray, Yarraville Seddon, 2-12.
0: His Amphi Charge is bursting out of the centre square, just with a brilliant bit of speed. We've seen it a couple of times, so the sort of the likelihood of being pretty clean and sort of pacey with the ball, but really terrific bit of play from there, and then just hitting your key forward on the lead. That's tremendous stuff.
2: Prashanth with the hit out. Can they go forward again there? Nolan tracks it. They've still got the footy. They're out here again. It's Culverner kicks inside 50. Well done there by Menzies. Chopped it off at centre half back for the Roosters.
0: Still a bit of time left on the clock. 13 minutes. We'll have to see.
2: 36-point margin in favour of the Roosters. The kick is a tumbler. Goes out to the outer side. Went through the hands of Davey. Goes back in again, did well there. Gathered the footy, went inball to Prasanth. With the outside of the boot, kicks to the top of the 50. Got well-judged mark there by Solly.
0: It's a good mark.
2: Centre-half back.
0: Got a lot of space sort of on the outer wing if they can find targets.
2: Yeah, went looking for McBean, but it was a misdirected kick, and it's chopped off there by McCurtish. He goes short, finds Dawson. Dawson plays on now. Wobbler kick inside 50, goes to the top of the 50. Chard tracks it. Chard's got it. Chard gets a hand.
0: Chard gets it through.
2: No, kick was smothered. There's still a chance. The Eagles. It was Thompson Allen. Kick was smothered, and the ball rolls out of bounds in the left forward pocket. This is a great play by the Eagles. They're right on it, in it here.
1: They're on fire all of a sudden. This looks like a different team to the one that played the previous three quarters. Margin 36 points. It could get a bit smaller yet. Boundary thrown in the forward pocket. Kisak is there. Dawkins roved it well, though. Got a kick to half back, only as far as Colvener. She's tackled. Handball in board. Suddenly they're winning all the 50-50s. It's Nolan for the Eagles. Kick up inside 50. Kisak out positioned. Can't take the mark. Ball rolls towards the boundary in the forward pocket. And the umpire will come in and ball up. But this game suddenly has a completely different look about it.
0: Just a bit of a combination. I think the Roosters' pressure's dropped a little bit and the Eagles has risen.
1: Ball up close to the boundary, just inside the 50, about 45 or 40 metres out from Yarraville Seddon's goal. It's gone over for a throw-in this time. McPhillips and Kisak. Kisak with the two goals for the Eagles. Ball ricochets off their hands to the 50. Nolan is there. And now it's McCurtish. Kick inside 50, almost marked back there by Gillespie. She couldn't pull it down. Contest. Prasanth is in there. She's been good since going into the ruck. Umpire letting it go. And now there will be a ball up just inside attacking 50 for the Eagles, who are sniffing around for their third goal in a row.
2: Can they do it? Prasanth wins it. Got it down there to McCurtish. Quick kick to full four. Can they get the mark? It's off hands there. That was Thompson Allen. Dropped the mark.
0: Good follow up.
2: Roosters, though, get the clearance. They just hack it out, but it might come back. Eagles get the footy. They drive it back inside, deep inside 50. Menzie back with the flight. That's has one, two, grabs that. Umpire said no. Nice. Great courage, though. Could have almost paid the mark, but the ball was spilled out.
1: I think she didn't control it.
0: Just had a little bit of vol, but now fantastic effort to go back with the flight.
2: And Kisak to ruck, wins that down. Dawkins bursts away. Goal. Culver got her. Couldn't get boot to ball. The umpire said play on. There's a strong tackle by Culver. Holding the ball, free kick. And the Eagles can get their third in a row. He shot a goal. Well, Kisak has got it.
0: Yep.
1: Just to cut the margin to
0: Colvin
1: even
0: five goals.
1: Colvin
0: has just got out of the way and just let the key forward. Like, yep, you're going to have the set shot for that one.
2: Caitlin Kisak for her third. And she's kicked the last two. Kicks skate park in and nails it. Yarrawal set in three straight, AD. West

0: Footscray 7-6-48, 30-point margin, 10.5 gone final quarter.
1: Despite the fact that the clock might be against them, they're giving themselves every opportunity for what would be a truly insane win. But they're playing some ridiculously good football in the last 7 minutes, Yarraville said, and just playing with pace and energy and just getting the ball direct to your forwards. It sounds simple, but they haven't been able to do it for three quarters, but they're doing it now. And Kisak has been the beneficiary of some really fantastic tackling pressure to give some opportunities there and able to go back and slot one herself there. She's got three.
2: She's got 17 on the year too. Caitlin Kisak, you wonder where this side was for the previous three quarters. If they'd at least got a goal or two in either of those quarters, they might still be a chance here. And who knows, they still could be. We've got more than half the quarter to go. We've played just over 11 minutes in the last term. Prasanth, who's been really good since going the ruck, won the tap. Down towards Colvin, and now Prasanth roves her own ball. Got it by hand to Davey. A bit of a suspect-looking hand pass. Looked more like a rugby pass to me. The umpire lets it go. Dawkins is there.
1: She's tackled,
2: though. Lost the football. And Nolan arrives. Her boot didn't meet the ball, but they just keep willing it forward here, the Eagles. Up towards half forward. Coming out to meet it as Menzies. Under pressure for the Roosters. Handball didn't go anywhere. Dawkins in there. But there's four Eagles around.
0: High free kick.
2: And it's a free kick. A bit unlucky there. Good tackling pressure by the Eagles, but Dawkins just cop one over the shoulder. But she is under the pump more so than she has been all day. And so are her teammates. She kicks to centre wing. Porter almost intercepted for the Eagles. At ground level, Colvner picked up. Kicked a half forward again. Or McPhillips didn't mark what she should have for the Roosters. Now arriving is McCurtich. She's wrapped up. And there will be a ball up. Suddenly there's some real urgency from both teams here. We've crossed over 12 minutes in the last quarter.
0: From the stoppage, ball hits the deck. Still reckon we get another ball up as Hardner lays the tackle. And we're still on the attacking side for the Eagles. And a change in the ruck. It's Logan back in there. A lot of players around the footy again. That ain't coming out.
1: It's a good strong tackle there from Pippa Nolan. It's played a little bit more sort of up the ground in the second half, and I don't think that's a coincidence that the Eagles have been better with her around the ball.
0: Logan wins it nicely, but straight to Dawkins. His kick was smothered. Crabtree's got it, running the wrong way. He's going to do the big U-turn, tried to come back inboard, but kicked it straight to McCurtish.
1: Been busy this quarter.
0: To half forward, ball bouncing towards the 50. Picked up there, the handball received there by Dawson. He's wrapped up in the tackle, holding the ball. Free kick going to Little Page.
1: It was just sort of stopped Dawson there. We didn't really know whether they go forward or go sideways, and the third of two options.
0: The kick went to Dawkins, who got hands to it, couldn't take the mark. There's still a chance here. The Eagles, they tumble the ball back inside 50 through McCarty. Loose footy. No one's just picking it up yet. Roosters have got it. The handball goes to the ruckman McPhillips, who goes inboard.
2: And Gray was there, but the bounce evaded it. Good second effort by Gray. She then throws it out. I could see that from here. The umpire didn't know. He lets it go, and now he's found a free kick for a trip. And it's going the way of the Eagles. A kick and a half out from goal. Maybe a bit closer than that, in fact. It's Dawson who's got it. And she offloads to the running Porter, who puts the laces through it right to the top of the goal square. There are a chance here for another one. The Eagles, a scramble at the top of the goal mouth. The umpire lets it go, and now ball's up.
1: It's Thompson Allen. Busy. Has had a busy last quarter. Hasn't kicked a goal, but forward pressure's been fantastic.
2: Less than 6 minutes to go. They need a goal here, the Eagles, to be any chance. Trying to barge her way through. There was Thompson Allen. Nothing doing, though. We'll have another ball up. Still at the top of the goal square. Logan in ruck. Won it down for the Eagles. All Roosters at the fall. Dawkins couldn't get it away, though. And the Roosters do succeed in forcing another stoppage. A bit more time off the clock. Ball up. Logan won it down. It'll bounce into the goal square. Can someone toe poke it through? They can't. Dawkins gets it away for the Roosters, and they breathe easy.
0: Yeah, big clearance there for the Roosters, but it might come back. As running onto it there was Hinchcliffe. Overran it, though. Ball hits the deck. Rowe putting the pressure on. Roosters coming numbers. Mengelsdorf was there. Got a hand, so he got a handball away. But again, the Eagles still keep the pressure, but Dawkins comes in and saves the day again. The skipper been brilliant this afternoon. Gets it to half forward. Nolan, it's McBean with the mark. They look to go back inboard. It's Dawkins who received their handball. Kick wasn't great. Tumbling ball goes now out towards the boundary line. McBean there. Stays in, though. Tackle. Umpire will ball it up. After minutes of pressure, the Roosters have worked it to half forward.
1: They've done a good job as well, just to take time off the clock, which has been really important sort of as the Eagles have got closer.
0: In fact, there's a free kick to the Yarraville centre. Not sure what for, but the kick finds McCarty on centre wing. Now the kick goes to the inside the centre square. Little Page grabbed the footy but wrapped up in a gang tackle, and we'll get a ball up at right half forward for the Eagles.
2: Next week, the Eagles at home to Werribee Centrals, whilst West Footscray are at home at Skinners to the Suns. And it looks like West Footscray will go into that game with a good win. They're 5 goals in front. Even with the 3 goals they've conceded, it's still been a very good day for them. And it might get a bit better here as they win the ball forward of the wing. Kick up inside and open 50. And the mark's taken by Greco Ilves, who's barely had a touch in this last quarter. She has kicked 4, though. She's right on the boundary on the 50 here. Kick to a 50-50. It clears the pack all the way back to Eels. Couldn't quite get her boot towards goal. It would have gone through if she'd made good contact. Kick out of the congestion. Mengelsdorf is first there for the Roosters. Can't gather, but she forces a ball up at half forward for West Footscray. Just over 3 minutes to play. 7-6-48 to 3-18. It's going to be a win here for the Roosters from the ball up. Loose footy picked up by Nolan. Kicked straight into the midriff of her teammate Dawson, who I don't think was expecting it, but she takes the mark and sucks in a few deep breaths.
0: There's a few players out there.
1: Yep.
0: They're knackered. There's only under three minutes to go. The ball's right in front of the van.
1: Dawson goes to get her own kick
0: there. Little Pace tries to rip it out of her hands, but we'll get a ball out right in front of the van. We played nearly 17 and a half minutes of the final quarter. 3 straight, Yarraville, West Footscray, 7-6-48, 30-point margin. And we're going to get another ball up.
1: Good tackle there from Neve McCarty.
0: Logan in the ruck against McPhillips. Logan wins it down, gets it out the back. It's Crabtree who's got it, goes inboard. Chard grabs it. He's had a big last quarter. She's wrapped up in the tackle there by Walsh. Umpire, let's play go. Umpire circling.
1: Yeah, Walsh sort of like left the tackle go, because I think the umpire just thought, like, oh, that's probably going to be a ball up. But just let it continue on a little bit more, the umpire.
2: Just over 2 minutes to play here as the sun breaks out again here at Yarraville Oval. Bending down to pick it up was Logan. Tumbled it forward towards Charg. Quick hands to the running Davey. Have they got a late goal in them? Yarraville said, not on this occasion. Good intercept mark taken in the heart of defence there for the Roosters by Moody, who kicks it out wide. Bouncing football taken by Crabtree, who then wrong-footed her opponent nicely. Kicks towards centre wing, and Mengelsdorf takes the mark, and she'll keep running. She got it by hand now to the running Gillespie. Have they got a late one in them, the Roosters? Gillespie up inside 50. Greco Ilves is there. She's out-positioned, and it is Malkisi for the Eagles. Kicked back to centre of the ground. Off hands, McPhillips almost ran away with it, but she ran into a tackle instead, and there will be a ball up. Just over 60 seconds to play. And off hands it comes to Harden, who's been excellent. She kicks long inside 50. Back there, though, is Nolan for the Eagles. She gathers on the bounce. Right with her is her fellow number 6, McBean. They fight for it close to the boundary underneath the scoreboard. There's a wrestle for it now. And the umpire says, holding the ball, free kick to the Eagles. And it will go the way of Nolan.
1: He's had a good last quarter. And Nolan.
2: She's right below the scoreboard, but shows West Footscray headed for victory. 7-6-48 to 3-18. Kick up to the centre wing, and a good mark taken by Little Page, intercepting for the Roosters. Got it by hand now towards Crabtree. Back inside 50. Chance for a late one for the Roosters. About 30 seconds to play. The ball bounces back to halfback. Porter there for the Eagles. She can't get a clean handle on the football. Umpire letting it go. Now it's Ramirez for the Eagles. She's gang tackled, goes to ground. There will be a ball up as the seconds tick down here towards full time.
1: Good tackle there from Calrow.
2: Logan got rid of her opponent at the ball up. Ball spills outside, attacking 50 for the Roosters. There's a bit of a rolling maul. This will just about do it. Seconds ticking down. Kick out of the pack. Walsh has taken the mark. She's too far out to score, and she runs out of time. But it doesn't matter, because West Footscray have returned the favour. They got thumped by Yarraville Seddon earlier in the season, and they have been the ones doing the thumping here this afternoon at Yarraville Oval. They win by 5 goals, 7-6-48 to Yarraville Seddon, 3-18. They were up by as much as 48 points, the Roosters, early in the last quarter. It was at one stage 7-6-48 to nothing, but Yarraville Seddon with a late revival, kicking 3 straight in that last quarter through Caitlin Kissack, but it was too little too late. They trailed by 16 points at quarter time, by 28 points at half time, 42 at three quarter time, and the final margin is 30 points. Nick Boylan, a couple of your thoughts, and then we'll go for a break, and then Willow will go and get some interviews.
1: Willow's going to go roaming, but that's exactly what the Roosters were doing today, Kay. Just their ability to use their leg speed, I think, to get around the ground. And they played on quite frequently, played with pace, and then sort of Shane Widridge talked to us pre-game about the fact that they kind of recognised that their list profile was a little bit slighter, maybe, than a couple other sides going around in the competition, but they used it to their advantage today. Just their ability to find space where there was none, a willingness to spread as well to create that space. We'll talk a lot about sort of the better players and who got their hands on the football a lot, but I think in terms of their system, I think that was a really good process, and it's a good brand of footy that they're playing. It's going to beat sides, I think, just with their ability to use their space across the ground, and it really sort of meant that, you know, this taller sort of Eagles side had a lot of ground to sort of chase throughout the afternoon, and they just weren't able to kind of assert any kind of dominance around the ball. I think particularly just given the fact how early on they were sort of hemmed inside their defensive 50, they're always climbing uphill basically from that first term where the Roosters really, you know, fired that shot and became so dominant. So really impressive performance for West Footscray. I think they'll be, you know, really pleased with how they're able to not just go about sort of beating a side that are around them on the ladder, but also beat a side that caused them so much damage earlier in the season. It shows how far they've come as a side and just how many weapons that they've got heading into September.
2: All right, just the goal scorers quickly. Jury Greco Ilves was the main goal scorer. She kicked 4 of the 7 goals for West Footscray, whilst the rest were singles to Mangelsdorf, Gillespie and Harden, whilst it was a Caitlin Kissack one player show for Yarraville Seddon. She kicked all their entire score, 3 straight goals, all in the last term. Final score here at Yarraville over West Footscray, 7-6-48, 30-point winners over Yarraville Seddon, 3-18. We'll be back after the break on 88.9 Win FM.
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2: Welcome back to Yarraville Oval, where our first ever broadcast of a Women's Division 1 game has ended with a very impressive win to West Footscray over their near neighbours and close rivals on the table, Yarraville Seddon. You wouldn't have known it the way this game played out, because West Footscray were in front all day, finally winning 7-6-48 to Yarraville Seddon, 3 straight 18. They were up by 48 points at one stage. West Footscray, Yarraville Seddon took until the mid-stages of the last quarter to even score. They then kicked 3 straight goals in quick succession, but left it far too late. Andrew Wilson's in the rooms. Well, Willow, come in.
0: I've got the skipper, Layla Dawkins. Congratulations on the win. Fantastic performance by the club this afternoon.
12: Yeah, thank you. It was really great to see. We've improved so much across the season.
0: And that last quarter, they kicked 3 goals late. Was that were you hoping to keep them scoreless? Or?
12: I really wanted them to be scoreless, but they're a good team, and we knew they were going to come out fighting every quarter. It was expected.
0: Boys?
1: Layla, congratulations on the win, but also your individual performance as well. Seemed like you brought your own football this afternoon. But coming back, sort of, I guess, a very different result to the last time that you played the Eagles. I mean, how much was that sort of like spoken about sort of heading into this afternoon's game? And you must have been really happy with how you were able to sort of turn things around from the corresponding fixture earlier in the year.
12: Oh, yeah. We were so disappointed after our last performance against them, and we knew we had a lot more in us. And after Werribee, we put up a really good fight against them, so we knew we were coming in with a fighting chance. We didn't fully expect this score, but we knew we were in it.
1: And stylistically, I think both of you sort of teams go about sort of things a very different way, a very different sort of list profile. For you guys, sort of spoke to Shane sort of before the game about sort of, you know, I guess sort of how much sort of your running carry would be sort of, you know, an important sort of ingredient this afternoon. I think that definitely looks like that was the case. Did that sort of feel like a real sort of, I guess, sort of area that you could sort of expose Yarraville?
12: Yeah. Look, they didn't make it easy for us, but we really wanted it in space. Playing at Skinner, it's a lot easier to get space. But here it's a smaller ground, but we knew if we put it in front, and we've been really practicing the forward handball and running onto the ball, and I think that made a massive difference. But they didn't make it easy for us.
2: Layla, congratulations on your performance today. We don't keep stats here, but the ink in our pens might have run out trying to keep up with you. You've had a lot of the football. Was that one of your better games this year, or is that just sort of the way it goes for you most weeks? Because you certainly know how to get the pill.
12: Oh, look, they made it hard for me because they were trying to tag me, but I came off a pretty disappointing week last week, and I felt pretty bad about myself, so I knew that I really wanted to turn it around this week and not get in my head, and I think I did that all right.
2: And next week, you've got the Suns at home. How you feel going into that game? Obviously a lot better coming off this win, but you got a real opportunity now to build some momentum heading in towards finals.
12: Oh yeah, I'm so excited to play them. Last time we played them, I think we were in front until the very end, and then we ended up losing, so we're back for revenge.
0: All right, Layla, congratulations on the win today and getting the Skins Special Effort Award. Check your email because you'll get a free pair of skins from the league. So congratulations on the win and good luck for the rest of the season.
12: Thank you.
2: All right, well,
1: Willow continue to float around down there, Cade. But no, as you said, if Champion Data have got a hold, I'm hoping that sort of the counting stats will sort of count what Layla Dawkins had done in that game. But her ability to spread from contests and just find herself constantly in just an acre of space by herself was ridiculous.
2: Yeah.
1: Just repeat efforts to continue to be an outlet. It was incredibly impressive and deserved BOG this afternoon.
2: There were some others who were very good though. Zara Harnden wouldn't have been too far behind her. She was terrific as well. Also hit the scoreboard with a goal, and I thought Laura Littlepage was terrific also, particularly whenever Yarraville Seddon did threaten. I thought she was excellent.
0: We got Cal Rowe. Let's just say pretty disappointed he didn't kick that goal.
13: Look, I am. I was really hoping it was going to come around with the win, but it was the exact moment the win dropped. So Oh, well.
0: But a pretty good performance all around, except for those last late three goals, but pretty pleased with how things turned out today.
13: Yeah, definitely. I think it shows what we can do as a team. We probably didn't reveal that till the back half of the season, so it's really nice to hit our straps at the right time of the year. Yeah, obviously a bit to work on in that last quarter, but it'll be good vision through the week, and we'll go again.
0: Nick Cade.
1: Cal, it's Nick here. Congratulations on the win. I can comfortably say I've never wanted to will a goal through more than you on the set shot then. Will and I were about ready to jump out of the chairs, but unfortunately not. I will be hopefully back to do another game for the rest of the season. Actually, just on that particularly, I think we had a chat with, I was having a chat with Lana Porter from Yarraville set, and I think just the general kind of vibe of today, like, it was really exciting to be able to be here to call. You know, obviously a women's match for the first time for the radio station was, I don't know, I guess, is that kind of like lost on you guys? Kel, you've seen like a lot in women's football, but like it's a pretty big day to obviously finally, an overdue one, to be able to sort of get a game broadcast to wear from our end of things.
13: Yeah, look, I think it was absolutely not lost on us. This is, this is a historic day for WFNL. It's the first time they've had a women's match as match of the day, and we were obviously really stoked to make that work. We really hope you guys do more of it next year.
1: We hope so too.
13: But yeah, no, really special to have that happen, even if your coach does stitch you up in the pregame interview. But definitely not lost on us. Really cool to be able to pull it together, and we're stoked that it could be with the Eagles. It's been a great rivalry for a number of years.
1: And we've seen, like, a lot of these players we're kind of seeing live for the first time, particularly about a broadcast. One whose name we got very familiar with is your skipper, Layla Dawkins. Brought her own football today. Absolutely just tremendous ability to be able to create space away from the contest. And when a lot of the time the game was very congested, she was able to find just an absolute paddock to run into. I guess, what sort of Layla like to play with, Kel?
13: Look, it's unreal. I have played with Layla for a number of years. Obviously, you know, she's kind of grown up with this team. Personally, as one of the longer in the tooth players in the competition and in this team, it's really brought a whole other level of joy for me to be able to play football alongside Layla and some of the other younger teammates. It's just phenomenal. Their skills are incredible. Make me look good every time I'm in the middle. So yeah, I'm just super stoked that she's really, you know, playing this amazing game this season, and also, you know, first time in the leadership role too, so pretty special to see her develop.
2: And were you a bit surprised, Kel, it's Cade Lucas here in the van, were you a bit surprised at how one-sided it was today? Because we obviously looked at the previous result, and it was you guys on the end of a hiding, and where you are on the ladder, both coming into the game level on 28 points, and yet you wouldn't have known that the way you guys dominated. You know, what did it take you by surprise at how dominant you were for, you know, pretty much the whole game apart from a spell in the last quarter?
13: Yeah, look, probably not, but I mean, that's inside the four walls. We know the kind of game of football that we can play. I think our earlier meeting this season, probably we didn't show up to that in the way that we really want to. A couple of the Arable girls joked with me when they shook my hand at the end of this game that it was me that was a difference, because I didn't get subbed out from concussion this time. but no, like, absolutely, it's just when we play like a team, we play our best game, and today was one of those days. It's just elite from all of the people across the paddock, and a good game comes out. But I think with Yarraville too, we never really know what we're going to get. Obviously, the list of players today changed significantly from when we played earlier in the season, and I think that got us all a bit excited when that list dropped overnight. We were like, oh, we might have this. But yeah, I mean, that only helped to put in the momentum to the game, and the energy and momentum were in our favour for most of the day.
2: And how did it feel playing at, you know, 2 o'clock on a Saturday afternoon? You guys often play in the mornings or Friday nights. Shane in our pre-match mentioned that, you know, you can get pretty dewy in the mornings. I know there's a bit of rain today, but otherwise it was pretty good conditions. Did it feel a bit different running around, on a Saturday arvo?
13: Yeah, look, it's a lot nicer in the afternoon when the turf's had a bit of time to dry out, I'll give you that. Last week we probably dealt with like a very slippery pill and a very greasy surface for about two quarters, so it's nice to have, yeah, that afternoon slot. I mean, once upon a time we also used to play at a 5 p.m. slot, so we've sort of had all bits of the biscuit, really. But yeah, no, nice to have some beautiful conditions to play some good footy.
0: And what did you think of your coach saying you spend more time on the ground than on your two feet? Who told you that as well?
13: A little birdie told me, but it did make sense, because someone else came up and asked me at quarter time. Well, they said to me at quarter time, you didn't even lose your feet at all. And I thought, that's odd. Like, but no, look, it does not surprise me. It probably sums up Shane and I's coaching relationship for the last 7 years. He loves to give me a bit of stick. In fact, he turned up as me at our Mad Monday last year and repeatedly fell over throughout the afternoon. I was both horrified and kind of impressed. It was good effort.
0: All right, all your teammates are leaving, so we might let you go. So congratulations on the win, and good luck for the rest of the season.
13: Yeah, thanks very much. Thank you.
0: Cal Rowe there.
2: All right.
0: Autumn leaves Rowe, apparently.
2: All right.
0: We'll get the headphones off. Everyone's leaving, so I don't know if we're going to be able to do any more interviews.
2: Sounds like the West Footscray Women's Bad Mondays are a pretty interesting affair. We might have to go along to one of those. Thank you very much, Willow, for those interviews. Yeah, pretty much everyone has packed up and gone home here, so we will probably do so too in the not-too-distant future. Thank you very much to Andrew Wilson for having a chat in the rooms there with West Footscray. And we might then go for a break, and then we'll come back and we'll have a look around the results in Division 2 of the men's competition this afternoon. No Division 1, but there have been a full round of games in Division 2, and a few interesting results were unfolding there when we last had a look at the scores. So we will come back and we'll have a look at those, and then we'll look ahead to next week. 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
2: Welcome back to Yarraville Oval, where West Footscray have had a big win in the WFNL Division 1 Women's Clash that we broadcast this afternoon. It was the Roosters who led all day, and they ran out 30-point winners, 7-6-48 to Yarraville Seddon, 3-18. And West Footscray now advanced to 8 wins and 6 losses on the year, whilst Yarraville Seddon are 7 wins and 7 losses. So there will be a game between them in 4th and 5th on the table. Okay, let's go towards Division 2 results this afternoon. We've The round of women's football is finished, and of course Division 1 men's are having a week off, so Division 2 men's are the only game still going, and most of them are still going. We have finished a bit earlier here today because it's just 20-minute flat quarters rather than time on, so most of these games are still going. Some are still in the third term, but let's have a look at them anyway. It looks like most of them are probably, the results are pretty clear anyway. Certainly it is the case with Sunny Heights and Tarneit at Wootton Road. Sunshine Heights running away 18-7-1-15 to Tarneit 12-6-78. So another good performance from Tarneit, given where they've been. They've been very competitive, kicking a decent score, but not enough to compete with the Dragons, who look like they're rolling into some good form at the right time of the year.
0: Yeah, impressive performance by Tarneit, but it was an expected result with Sunshine Heights leading.
2: Mm-hmm. Yeah, and that's almost time on in the last quarter there, so you'd think that would be, probably a 40-point.
0: Yeah, I didn't look because I couldn't work it out.
2: Well, it's
0: moved on quickly.
2: Probably
0: there,
2: seven or eight goal win there coming up for the Dragons. All right, the next one, this result's well and truly beyond doubt. Gee, it's been a big day for West Footscray, a good win in the women's, and their men's are going to have an even bigger win. They are thumping the Rams at the moment. 78 points, thank you, Willow. 21-13-139 West Footscray to the Rams, 9-7-61. 15 minutes gone last quarter. West Footscray, 3 weeks ago, they didn't kick a goal against North Footscray. Then they scraped home against Alban Vale. Then they shocked Wyndham Vale last week. And now they're going to smash the Western Rams. And suddenly they're right up and about.
0: Yeah, are they a real genuine threat now for the Division 2 Premiership? We all thought it was just Wyndham Vale and that was it.
1: And they've entered the chat.
0: They've lost two in a row. And, welcome to West Footscray.
2: I don't think them, as good as this performance is, I don't think them pumping the Western Rams really tells us much one way or another, but still they're stacking wins together, stacking good performances together. They're kicking a big score, so that can only be a good thing.
1: I think particularly if you have a look at the next score as well, that's the other side of the coin with that.
0: What
1: chat
0: is going on?
2: All right, well, good conditions for football today, but strangely,
1: not in Braybrook.
2: Not many goals not being penal. Kicked at Pennell Reserve.
1: Stop the road.
2: Especially by Wyndham Vale. Wyndham Vale, 6-11-47. Braybrook, 6-5-41. That's almost 17 minutes gone in the last quarter. Wyndham Vale have lost their last
1: three
2: two.
1: In a row?
2: And
1: could they?
2: They could be at risk of losing their third in a row. And we talked in the build-up about, could Lewis Stanton get the ton? Well, there's only been six goals kicked today so far for Wyndham Vale, and we thought he might get a bag, so he might have got a couple, but his hopes of getting the ton received a bit of a setback today anyway.
1: I'd just rather win a flag.
2: It's an interesting result potentially playing out there. Wyndham Vale still in front, but you'd think they'd be in front by more than that.
1: You'd think so, but
0: I wonder what's going on there.
1: The Brookers have had an interesting year where they've had like a couple of games where they've sort of been a little bit close. They ran Wyndham Vale pretty close, I think, earlier in the year as well. They've shown that their best football's okay, which, kind of is a bit of a, it sort of goes against the fact that they're currently sitting in seventh with, a record of 5-8. But it's, been an interesting one. What an interesting few weeks in Division 2.
0: Turned on its head.
2: And speaking of interesting, we've got another interesting result potentially playing out at Goddard Street, where the Suns, within 11 points of North Footscray, almost at three-quarter time. That game's still in the third term. North Footscray 7-8-50, the Suns 5-9-39, an 11-point game, and against the all-conquering North Footscray have been thumping everyone. This is much, much closer than anyone expected, and with a quarter to go, they're not without a shot here. That'd be the upset of the season.
0: That would be. They're 33 points up at half-time, North Footscray, and they've conceded 4-1 in this third quarter, and an 11-point game at Goddard Street. So incredible afternoon of footy. You still expect North Footscray to win, but not the. I would expect them to be, seven goals up at this stage.
2: And it's not like
0: going away
2: with Wyndham Vale. You could say, okay, they've kicked 6-11 to 6-5. Well, here it's 5-9 to 7-8. So it's not like they're, it's what is it? 14 scoring shots to 15. So it's not like they're butchering chances.
1: No.
2: That's a really interesting result, and I think they had pretty much a full side in from what I could see. pre-game. So, yeah, keep a watch on that one.
0: Yeah, and no score from Laverton, which has been that way all year. Yeah. Unfortunately.
2: Mind you, I'm not sure we really need a score. I think,
1: I think just managed to check on like what percentage of the Coppers might have been improved by.
2: If Laverton managed to win that over Albanvale, that would be the upset of the year. But it's hard to see that happening.
0: Yeah, shall we take a look ahead to next week then in the men's competition? Division 2, Sunshine Heights taking on the Suns. So Suns with a good performance so far today, but you expect Sunshine Heights to be too strong. And,
1: yeah, you expect so.
0: And Suns with that tough run home.
2: And at Ainsworth Preserve, they're always hard to beat. But I tell you what, imagine if the Suns beat North Footscray, their confidence would be through the ceiling.
1: That makes that game very interesting.
0: Yeah,
1: it just keeps the season alive for them. So very interesting.
0: And then Albanvale take on Braybrook.
1: Again, well, if Braybrook wins today, like what's going on? They're for them to get into finals, I think it's not mathematically possible. I think
0: Braybrook is done. Yeah.
1: Yeah. So they're just playing for a little bit of pride, I think, by the end of the then have to get like a lot to sort of go their way, I think, to sort of drop out. But it just makes things very, very interesting. I'd still go the Cobras in that game, obviously, but
0: North Footscray Rams.
1: Yeah, well, the rest of these games, I think, a little bit more easier to pick.
2: It's been some strange results, but nothing's... you could have the strangest result of all time. I don't think the North Footscray are going to lose to the Rams. That really would be a shock. But, especially if they, after today, I mean, even if they do just scrape home against the Suns, they'd be pretty disappointed and they'd be keen to hit back very hard next week. And I fear for the Rams, actually, in that one a bit.
0: And West Laverton.
1: West.
0: Windervale, Tarnay.
2: West Laverton. That could actually be a real... That could get very ugly, I think. Probably as ugly as last week against North Footscray and Windervale and Tarnay. I think Tarnay, given the way they're playing, they'll at least be competitive. But, they won't be able to get over the top of the Falcons. Surely not. The Falcons having a tough time of it against the Suns, and next week they play their near neighbours, but you'd think they would, regardless of today's result, they'd be able to get the win there.
0: All right, let's go to Men's Division 1. Match of the day next week here on 88.9 is right at the top, Caro and Hoppers.
1: Huge.
0: Massive.
2: Ooh.
1: Well, because Caro were kind of dead in the water. They've dropped four in a row and then absolutely scraped through against Yarraville 7 last week, who, wouldn't exactly say were unbeatable, but you were kind of nailing on for the minor premiership at the moment. But now that gap's closed again, sort of, to a game. And Hoppers are kind of just hanging in there and kind of almost similar to sort of the year they won the flag. They're kind of, if they're going to come into finals sort of like with form, win these elimination finals and get through, it's... They refuse to go away out of the conversation, and I don't know, it's made the Division 1 kind of like top of the table look very interesting, because the Lakers were kind of like my pick probably for the flag. Oh, wow. Can you please read that score out, thanks?
2: There's been another goal kicked at Pennell Reserve. 22 minutes into the last quarter, Braybrook have hit the front.
1: Whoa.
2: Braybrook 7-7-49, Windervale 6-12-48. Wow. So that's about 22 and a half minutes into the last quarter. And they were they trailed by 11 points at three-quarter time, Braybrook. And so far they have kicked two goals, three to three behinds in the last quarter. So, there's still probably another 5 or 10 minutes to play, at least 7-8 minutes. And they have got the lead right now. That would be... that would be the biggest result of the season, I think.
0: Yeah, it would be. So Caroline and Hoppers, the winner goes a game clear of the other team in fifth spot.
1: Huge.
0: Yeah.
2: I think last week that'll give them a real shot in the arm. I'd like to know what was the reason behind their slide in
1: form. A lot of players get out.
2: Yeah.
1: So there's been a lot of debutants in like the last month. They've missed players. Alpha Kahani hasn't been playing. That's a huge out.
2: Paker's sure missed a few games. He was back last week, though.
1: In the week before. They went to Rucks last week, actually, and BRBR played as well. So I'm interested to kind of see, talk to Brian and kind of see sort of where things are at with the club in terms of, like, availability and stuff, and particularly if Alpha Kahani's going to get back, because Kyriatis has been brilliant, like, kicking another 5 goals in the weekend. Not sure how many he's kicked today, but they need both of them to work. They can't really go in sort of, like, with one gunslinger going inside 50, because it kind of, we kind of saw in the grand final the fact that Alpha Kahani went down sort of with a hamstring, and the fact that it just robs them of a goal kicker. I know they went so close with extra time, but they look so damaging when they've got both of those guys up and about. They kind of need both of them up and about. So.
0: All right. Parkside Spotswood.
1: I mean, I'll go Parkside, but...
0: Spotswood's still a chance. Yeah, I've seen the comp five in a row.
1: Well, that's the thing. Like, if they keep winning, they're giving themselves a chance to make finals. And they're going to back themselves in to do that. I don't think they will beat Parkside. Parkside have had a couple of lean weeks, though. Then they've had a little bit of a decline as spots would have gone up. So it could be the perfect storm for the Woodsmen to go into Murphy's and win. So I'm just interested to kind of see where things with Parkside are at. I mean, like, is sort of the potential exit of the club, is that having an impact on anything that's going on field? I don't know. Their players would be the only ones who know that. Do you... He was fussed about winning a competition that you're leaving. I don't know. Like, I've got no idea. They sound like really silly questions for me to ask because I don't think they would really affect, you know, footballers who are going out there because they want to lift silverware. That's the thing they want to do the most in the world. So, I don't know. But it's been interesting timing. Yep. That's all I'll say.
2: Yeah, I'll go with Parkside at home. Not with any great confidence, though. Wyndham Vale back in front, by the way. They've kicked another goal. 7-12-54 to Braybrook, 7-7-49, 25.5 gone.
0: Altona, Werribee Districts. Another big game.
1: Huge game.
0: Second versus...
1: Albion versus Werribee Districts.
0: Albion, sorry.
2: I was going to say Altona, Werribee Districts. That's not a big game.
0: Second versus...
2: It's not 2022 anymore.
0: Fourth.
1: Yeah, Cats are on fire. They've had a really good... sort of month and a bit. They've kind of, you know, we're talking about them sort of with Sunshine at one stage, but I think they've really sort of, you know, blown past the Kangas a little bit.
0: Yeah.
1: Some of that is without fault of the Kangas. They've had a pretty shocking injury list that they've had to deal with, but Albion have played some really terrific football. We've seen a lot of them this year. I think I'm going to go in with Werribee Districts, despite the fact that it's at Parsons, but that should be a cracker of a game.
0: I want Werribee to win because it sets up that round 18 game, Yarraville Seddon versus Werribee Districts at Soldiers Reserve.
1: And
0: the winner will get the prime and premiership. Mm. I think if they keep winning, so that could be a huge game.
2: Yeah. I'll go with Werribee Districts, but with no confidence. I think Albion are a live chance.
0: Newport take on Point Cook Centrals.
2: Yeah, Newport by plenty. I think Hussein Kador might get double figures if he's in the mood.
0: Yeah, Sunshine Point Cook.
2: Yeah, both teams are going off the boil a bit, but Point Cook have been really disappointing. Sunshine less so, and I think the week off will come at a good time for Sunshine, and I think they'll have a pretty strong win, especially
0: and
2: at home.
0: Yarraville should be too strong for Altona here next Saturday afternoon. All right, we'll go to the women's competition now next week, and we've got North Footscray taking on Laverton.
2: Just before that, the Suns have kicked another goal. Margin just 6 points. 7-9-51 North Footscray, 6-9-45 the Suns, and that is early stages last quarter.
1: So which game are we starting with?
0: North Footscray, Laverton.
1: I think Laverton will be far too strong there.
0: North haven't won a game this season.
1: No, not been close.
0: So that should be a comfortable win there. For Laverton, West Footscray take on the Suns.
1: Should be a good game. Suns obviously kind of sitting in six, a couple of games back from West Footscray at the moment, but we saw what the Roosters did today. I think they're going to be too strong for the Suns. But, yeah, it should be a good one. Sort of Layla Dawkins talked about the fact that, you know, they've got a bit of revenge and they owe them one. So, I mean, if that's what owing a side looks like for West Footscray, look out the Suns.
2: Yeah, I'll go with West Footscray there. Braybrook back in front over Wyndham Vale too, 55-54.
0: It's all happening. Wyndham Vale take on Point Cook Centrals.
1: Wyndham Vale,
0: that one too comfortably.
2: Yeah, Wyndham Vale.
0: Then we got... Yarraville Seddon taking on Werribee Centrals.
1: Should be an interesting game, but I think Werribee Centrals will be too strong.
0: Interesting to see who Yarraville get back, though.
1: That's true.
0: They can put up a fight if they get their...
1: that's the thing. You can kind of see...
0: players back in that.
1: Exactly right. And they get a couple of quality players back on that side, and we saw sort of in a patch in that last quarter how good their footy looks when it's on. So if they can do that for four quarters, I mean, like, sky's the limit, but I think, yeah, Central's too strong.
0: And Lakers take on the Spurs. No one can beat the Spurs.
1: No, they can't. That could be a little bit nasty.
0: Score update, Cade.
2: Yes, still Braybrook in front by 0.8755 to Wyndham Vale, 7-12-54, 28.5 minutes gone in the last quarter.
0: Left in that game.
2: No,
0: right.
2: It hasn't. Well, there's been four goals kicked in the last quarter, so it's not going to be
1: a
2: really long quarter.
1: It, but
2: yeah. And there's still 6 points between the Suns and North Footscray in favour of North Footscray.
0: Wow, if that's three in a row for Wyndham Vale, that'll be huge.
1: Alarm bells.
0: All right, we go to 29 minutes. That's done right. We'll wrap it up then. 29 minutes ticked over in the final quarter. Check
2: but the siren will go the moment siren, we get off will. Here.
0: So thank you to Yarraville Footy Club for having us.
2: Absolutely.
0: Thank you to the Yarraville Footy Club and the West Footscray Footy Club for allowing for changing the start time for the game. And, you know, we've got a standalone game here this afternoon at Yarraville Oval. Thank you to Pete and Gary for setting up the van. Thank you, Nick and Kate, as always.
2: Thank you, Willow. Thanks to Arabella from the WFNL for organising this too and being the driving force. It's been thanks to everyone who's come along. Thanks for the young girls who were fascinated by seeing a radio broadcast team. We had a little fan club there for a moment, so that was nice.
0: They were here for Layla, not us.
1: Well, I think that, just the vibe around the ground today was awesome. You know, we want to be here commentating more women's games. So, you know, whatever logistical things that we need to do to sort of make that happen on a more regular basis, we're more than happy to do sort of for the back end of this season and for next season. So, for Yarraville Seddon, for West Footscray and the rest of the women's comp, this won't be the last you see of us in the caravan. So.
2: Right, they've ticked over 30 minutes in the last quarter at Pennell Reserve. Still a one-point lead to Braybrook over Wyndham Vale, 55-54. Gee, you might be able to hear the roar from here if the siren goes.
0: All right, so thank you everyone for listening. It was West Footscray 7-6-48 defeating Yarraville 7-3 straight 18. Next week we'll be at Caroline Springs versus Hoppers Crossing. 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

0: calling Werribee, Hoppers Crossing, Little River, Wyndham Vale, Point Cook, Seabrook, Tarnita and Laverton. 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
4: And we can use all the announcers, sponsors that we can get. So, there's also a bit of an announcement on here, isn't there, about if you want to start your business or keep your business in this area, give us a call.

one that I want. Do you remember those two? That was Hilda Baker and Arthur Mullard. Off that, I've forgotten the name of the show. An old English show, and a little woman who used to say things like, you know, that sort of thing. Hilda Baker, yeah, goodness me, they're both probably gone now. Okay, we're going to play some music because we're a little bit early. What you've listened to this afternoon, of course, was the football, the girls' football, from Yarraville. And we had three commentators. That was, of course, Cade Lucas, Andrew Wilson, and Nick Boylan. And it was Yarraville Seddon playing West Footscray. And West Footscray won. So there you go. Well, yeah. Giving me the scores, I said, well, it doesn't really matter if they've won, does it? Even my 1 point, that's enough. But I'm sure it was more than that. Okay, so hang on. Dave Sharp taking you through till 8 o'clock when you'll be joined by Peter Krause, and let's go to the movies.

0: Now, with a fire safety message from the CFA, here's Gary McQuaid.
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4: FM. Yes, good afternoon and good evening. It's 13 degrees here in downtown where I be. And what a good night it is for listening to this great music. It's your music. Now, don't forget, if you want a request, give me a text me, preferably, on 0418 361 473. 0418 361 473. I'm here to take you through till 8 o'clock when we have the lovely Peter Krause with his Let's Go to the Movie show, which is very educational and good, and a lot of good tips there on the films that are going this week, and really worth listening to. Okay, so don't forget to give us a text if you want to call. I think I should say hi, welcome to, let me see, Roy, who's in Redcliffe in Queensland. Stan in Ireland, of course, who's up there in Grantchester. Sandra from Stocksbridge in Yorkshire in England, she's got the show on streaming, as has Teresa, who's in Southbourne, Dorset. Both of those are one's my cousin and one's Sue's cousin, my wife. And thanks very much, guys, for listening in, as well as the people around the Where I Be area, and of course up the bush too in Melbourne. Let's get the show on the road. Let's see what we've got. Los Lobos, The Cascades, Paul Anka, and Brooke Benson.

rushing where wise men never go. But wise men never fall in love, so how are they to know?

Love My Life Away With You. Yeah, that was, of course, well, you know, no prizes for guessing. That was Gene Pitney. Before that was Brooke Benton. Now, there was a Merv Benton. You remember Merv? Yeah. Brooke Benton, Paul Anka before that, the Cascades, and started off Los Lobos. Coming up, I'll give them to you now, the Everly Brothers, the Mamas and the Papas, the Tremolos, and Lulu. And we'll end the next session with Gilbert O'Sullivan. Right after these messages on this lovely 13-degree Saturday evening. It's near enough quarter to six. And it's still a bit cloudy, yeah, a little bit chilly, isn't it? Cold. And what's happened this week? Well, apart from, what can we say, Iran, the Spanish won the World Cup at the soccer earlier. In the week, yeah. Oh, didn't you see the crowds at the on the TV, the news? Goodness me. And yeah. Now, don't forget, if you you want a request, give me a page, text me on 0418 361 473, and I'll see if I can play that song for you. Whatever you want from the 50s, 60s, 70s, 80s, or actually any song. I've got some humongous amount on this computer. I really don't know what I've got on there. And it's, tell you what I do, I actually go onto YouTube on the TV and have a look at what's playing on there. There's some great songs, isn't there?

0: yeah, man. You did it Lebedev. Good. Queen, you know.
1: Yes, I know.
0: Manchester?
1: No, Emlyn. Emlyn.
0: Alexandria?
1: Hey, Virginia.
0: Soft shake? Where's that?

0: Well, it's just gone past 6 o'clock here on your station, Your Voice, Your Music, on WinFM 88.9, or you can go on the streaming. You can get us on www.winfm.org.au, I think. Oh, God. Well, if I've given you the wrong one, you can text me on 0418 361 473 and I'll play a song for you. Oh, we just heard from Elvis. Elvis the Pelvis, king of the whole wide world. And let's see. Oh, gee, I've jumped to... Oh, God. What have I done here? Well, before that, we had Gilbert O'Sullivan, I think, and All Alone Again, naturally. Shout from that beautiful little girl Lulu, who can't sing it now. I saw her the other night on it was, I think they had her on This Is Your Life on YouTube. I love YouTube. I've told you that many times. Every time I go into air, I think I tell you that. But no, I love it. And okay, so coming up, we've got the Platters, Frankie Valli, Four Seasons. Everybody Loves Somebody Sometime by the great Dean Martin. Oh, I hate that man. He just opens his mouth and this beautiful voice comes out, doesn't it? And yeah, there's a few around like that. All right, so what have we got? It's still 13 degrees here in Werribee Town. And hopefully you're listening in. And please text me to say g'day or play something or go home, anything. All right, coming up right after these messages, there's a few more songs right through till 8 o'clock. Dave Sharp taking you through on Remember When.
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0: Yeah, Jackie Wilson with Higher and Higher. And before that, we had Tom Jones. It's not unusual. Dean Martin, Everybody Loves Somebody. So isn't it great? I love that song, that voice. Gee. Okay. Your station, your voice. It's WinFM 88.9. And yeah, you're with me till 8 o'clock if you leave your radio on as it is. And some great songs playing, isn't there? I love them. I love this sort of music. That's why I do this sort of show. Just hopefully entertaining you guys. Until 8 o'clock every Saturday evening, and then Peter Krause comes on, as I told you before, with his Let's Go to the Movies show, which I also like very much. Anyway, now what's happening? Nothing much. It's 13 degrees still. And, yeah, a couple of messages, and then we'll get right back into the music. And taking you right through with some of this grouse. What have we got? Bette Midler coming up? Gee. Chicago. Johnny Tillotson. James Darren. Shelley Fabries. And Peter, Paul and Mary. And there's one I do like. Jason Mraz. He's a great singer, that guy. After these few messages. And, yeah, if you want to text, 0418 361 473.
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0: Yeah, I'm yours, Jason Mraz. Then, gee, I was just sorry, I was dealing with a incoming text message from the UK, from England. So that little thing there just travelled 24,000 kilometres, I think, from Sandra up there in where did I say it was before? Stockbridge or somewhere like that. Yeah, Stocksbridge in Yorkshire. Beautiful. Let's hope it's not too, hot up there with this, all this hot weather they're getting. All these heat waves of 32 degrees. Goodness me, we could do with some of that down here, couldn't we? It's currently 13 is your temperature here. It's coming up to 20 to 7. And I'll put another couple of songs on, and I'll play a request for Sandra after the next little break that we have. So that Jason Mraz, I reckon he's fabulous, that boy. And it's funny because I just pressed the cough mute button because I do have a little bit of my voice a bit rough, isn't it, tonight? Yeah. Anyway, yeah, Jason Mraz, it's sort of like a lovely older school song. Anyway, what have we got coming up? Little Richard, Bruce Channel. Don't know who that is. Tears on My Pillow with Shanana. I Wonder Why. Dion and the Belmonts. Linda Scott's going to bring us Starlight, Star Bright. Gee, that's an oldie. Marty Robbins, He Was Only 17, and Come Fly With Me by Frank Sinatra. Now, I really love that song. Okay, a couple of messages, and let me see. I think the overnight low tonight's going to be about 6 degrees. A couple of messages, and back into the music.
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I love my cookie little paradise. 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Thanks for tuning in tonight. Anyway, just one more request. I just felt Darren Hinch passed away. And yep, I think this was his theme song, basically, from Frank Sinatra. Back with you in a moment.

Thank you for the music by ABBA. That'll be, well, my second last tune, actually. And I just got a text message from Johnny McCosker up there in, I've forgotten where you live, John. I know it's past Sunbury somewhere. That's not a problem. But I'll ring you tomorrow, John, and I will ring you because I need to know something about those songs you made, and they're fabulous, absolutely fabulous. Okay, you're on your station, Win FM. This is 88.9, and we take you right through all of the western suburbs, even the city, actually. But we certainly go down to Little River, Lara, around those areas, and it's beautiful. Those areas, I mean, are beautiful, not the music, because I muck it up too much. But anyway, I've had a great night, haven't we? It's 12 degrees here in where I be. We're situated behind the university, actually, in the hospital, you know, around the back of there. And they put us in the back door, yeah. So, look, it's thanks to the people up in Queensland, Roy and Stan, for listening, and Eileen and Sharon. Thanks to especially the girls over there in the UK. And, I guess a lot of the music I do play is for you guys. But we'll keep it going. And I'll finish off again. See you next Saturday from 5:30 in the afternoon our time till 8 o'clock our time. And I look forward to it. Hope it didn't bore you too much. Mucked up a little bit. Stay tuned, 8 o'clock for Peter Krause and his Let's Go to the Movies show. See you later, and as Darren would say, that's life. Good night.

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1: And it's just gone past 8pm on Win FM on this cool but fine Saturday evening. And thanks to Dave for his Remember When show. Lots of great music there. And now you're listening to Movie Metropolis, and I'm Peter Krause. And as you know, I talk all things film. And on tonight's program, I have quite a few films to review, which I'll talk about as we go through the program, including films at the Nordic Film Festival at Palace Cinemas. Plus, I'll be playing some archived interviews, one of which I was asked to play because this new Australian film, The Birthday Trip, is releasing this coming week in cinemas. So I thought it was really appropriate to replay that interview. Plus the cinema tech coming up, television highlights, lots of things to talk about in the film world, including the deaths of Terrence Donovan and Mike Preston. So without any further ado, and as I say every week, and as is happening at IMAX with the film The Odyssey, which is now booked out until September, would you believe, at the IMAX screen at in Carlton at Melbourne Museum. But they're releasing some more session times, I think, next week, going into October. So lots to see in the film world. And as I say, just go to the movies.

0: Indeed, just go to the movies, lots to see, and films I've reviewed previously include last week Colours of Time, The Odyssey, of course, Tuna, not the fish, and Minions are all worth seeing in the cinema. All good films. Tuna has a very strong storyline. Odyssey, of course, is superb in IMAX. Colours of Time is a clever bit of French filmmaking set in the 19th century and in present day, mixing sepia-toned footage and colour footage. And Minions, which is a lovely sort of satire on early movie making from the 20s through to the 40s in Hollywood. So lots to see and enjoy at the movies. Okay, now the deaths have been announced of two actors. First of all, Terrence Donovan, the father of Jason Donovan. He's died at the age of 90. Terrence was born in England and was a TV and film actor, as well as in theatre. He had 68 credits to his name. He's probably best known for being in Neighbours, 570 episodes. Wow. Of Neighbours from 1986 to 2022. His first appearance was on TV in Consider Your Verdict, three episodes from 1961 to 63. Then he was in Nude with Violin, TV movie, Hidden Truth, It's a Woman's World, one episode, Indian Tales of Rudyard Kipling, one episode, Songs of the American Civil War, a TV movie in the mid-60s, Songs of the Wild West, Chicago in the Roaring Twenties, TV movie, Object Z, Man in a Suitcase, The Prisoner, one episode, Oliver, yes, he was in the musical Oliver in a small role in 68, Champions, one episode, Hunter, three episodes, 68 to 69. This Love Affair in the 70s, Rush, one episode, Last of the Australians, remember that comedy series, one episode. He was also in Division 4, another crime drama. He was in 288 episodes of Division 4 from 1969 to 1975. Tandara, Homicide, three episodes in the 60s and 70s. Solo 1, Power Without Glory, the excellent miniseries. He was in 19 episodes in 76. The Outsiders, Bellbird, three episodes. Remember that 15-minute drama that the ABC squeezed in between the end of a 6:30 program and the 7 o'clock news. I remember Bellbird, just. Anyway, he was in three episodes in 77. Going Home, TV movie, The Getting of Wisdom. Yes, he was in that film opposite Barry Humphreys in 77. Hotel Story, six episodes, 77 to 78. The crime drama Money Movers. Breaker Morant. Yes, he had a key role in Breaker Morant in 1980. Smash Palace, Strange Behaviour, Cop Shop, another long-standing series. He was in 167 episodes in Cop Shop from 78 to 81. Man from Snowy River, Winds of Jarrah, Prisoner, six episodes in the 80s. Fortress, Sons and Daughters, he was in 18 episodes, 85, 86. Death of a Soldier, about Leonsky, the murderer, in 86. Winners, Single Life, what's this one? Emma's War, I should say. Running from the Guns, Australians, one episode. Fremantle Conspiracy, Joe Wilson, E Street, Mission Impossible, GP, The Flying Doctors, Jigsaw, Country Practice. He was in six episodes in the 80s. He was in Flair. He was also in Home and Away, 24 episodes in 1990. Heartbreak High, two episodes. Blue Heelers, three episodes. in the 90s, Signs of Life, Horseplay, MDA, Puppy and House Husbands, two episodes in 2013. That was his last appearance. So vale to Terence Donovan at the age of 90, often referred to as Terry Donovan. The other actor, and in this case also a singer who's died, is Jack Davis. Now, you may not know who Jack Davis is, but he changed his name to Mike Preston, and he's died at the age of 93. TV and film actor and singer, born in the UK as well, but lived in Australia for a considerable period of time. He hosted in Melbourne Tonight at one stage, and he was in 42 episodes of Homicide. He was also in Bellbird. He was in Dixon of Doc Green, Tandara, Chopper Squad, Cop Shop, Highlander. He was in the film Stoney. In particular, he was in Mad Max 2, The Road Warrior, in 1981. He was also in Alien Nation. He was in Dark Justice, Shadow Chasers, Ellen, Scarecrow and Mrs. King, Outlaws, Superfly, Steel, Law and Order, some episodes, Metal Storm and Hot Pursuit. So vale to Mike Preston at the age of 93. Now, the Melbourne Cinematheque on Wednesday has two films by New Zealand filmmaker Jeff Murphy. And the two films are The Quiet Earth, what a terrific film that is, from 1985, and these are restored prints, followed by Utu Redux, a revised version of the film Utu, a New Zealand film from 2013. So what a great double. Wednesday, 7 o'clock at Acme as part of the Cinematheque. Then the Cinematheque takes a break for the month of August and returns in September with a three-week season of films by Mario Bava, the Mexican exploitation filmmaker. Anyway, so excellent to see that on Wednesday, Jeff Murphy and his two of his films. Let's go to the first interview. And yes, The Birthday Trip, the Australian film, which is quite bizarre at times, about three couples who meet another couple managing the retreat that they go to. It's a film worth seeing. And I spoke to the director all about, a writer-director, all about The Birthday Trip.
1: Okay, releasing in Australian cinemas on July 30th is a new Australian film called The Birthday Trip. And it's my great pleasure to be speaking to the writer-director of The Birthday Trip, James Roberts Woods. James, welcome to Movie Metropolis.
2: Oh, thank you. Thanks for having me. It's nice to be here.
1: Yeah, good to talk to you. And what an interesting film about three couples who meet another couple and things happen. We won't spoil it, of course. What was the inspiration behind the whole story of the film?
2: I was going to say, things happen should be the tagline. the inspiration was, I mean, I guess there was like a decade of accumulating experiences and moments and observing people and being in a dysfunctional relationship or witnessing that or being at the dinner party with that awkward couple. So many years of observation. And then I guess when it came time, so myself and my co-producer, Stephanie Day, had made a whole bunch of short films together, but then, yeah, we decided it was time to make the jump to long form, and so I was like, okay, how do I bring all of that experience into something we can actually shoot? So it was partly like a structural thing. How do I pull all these characters that I've observed in the world into the same room? So there was that. Okay, like, all right, it's the weekend away. It's Festin or Margot at the wedding, and it was also like a pragmatic thing, like, okay, well, what can we actually shoot? Like, what, it's an indie film, so how do we actually shoot it? So yeah, the inspiration, I guess, was drawing from real life and then building out these six characters who are each I guess upwardly mobile. They're all people just keep saying they're unlikable characters, and I guess I don't disagree, but that's not something I set out to do. I wanted to, I guess, create like portraits of the middle class, and then have these couples go to this six-star weekend, and then be really hit hard with their the weight of their privilege, and they sort of get confronted in a sometimes in a irreverent way, sometimes in a quite brutal way, with their class position. So yeah, it started off as small kernels of beats and moments, and then it slowly built into this the world of the birthday trip.
1: Okay. And an interesting world it is too. I mean, the way you construct the dialogue for each of the characters, including the two people who are the sort of the owners or the managers of the property that these three couples go to, I found that very interesting. Did that take a lot of workshopping, trialing, etc., to get the dialogue right?
2: Yeah, it did. So for Felix and Sapphire, the caretaker and caretaker's partner, I certainly did a lot more work with those actors, being Robert Preston and Sapphire Blossom, than I did with the other actors on their dialogue. So they're both Indigenous actors playing Indigenous characters, and so we did workshop those scenes a lot more, and a lot of those a lot of the spikier moments in those scenes came from Rob and Sapphire. So there was a sense that I needed to, I guess, spend more time on their characters, because I don't, you know, I have an ear for dialogue, but I also can't write, you know, someone else's experience. So we did do quite a bit more work, I suppose. But more broadly, it was quite, outside of those scenes, it was pretty tightly scripted. And there is a bit of improv, but there's also a lot of stuff that sounds like improv that isn't. Like, the script is quite tight in the way it's like built into columns with people going back and forth, and a lot of the little tiny, like, throwaway comments are all, well, not all, but a lot of them are in there. Yeah, I guess I love and revere words and sentences, and I just wanted to, yeah, really make sure it was wordy, fast-paced and wordy.
1: Fair enough. Okay, that's a nice description. I like that. And tell me about your shooting process, because there's a fair bit of handheld camera, there's a lot of swirling movement and so on amongst the characters. Obviously, you did all that very deliberately to ebb and flow each of their character discussions and so on.
2: Yes, 100%. It's predominantly handheld in a very, very loud way. It's very frenetic, kinetic. And the camera is sort of almost catching up to the action, which gives it this kind of documentary style verisimilitude that I really love. But then, yeah, there are moments where we completely like stepped on that and went in the other direction. So there's the painting sequence where we basically just had a slowly rotating. So it's the six six guests who were doing like a paint and sip, and the camera is doing this slow rotation, like a lazy Susan in the middle, and it was really beautiful because you pick up a lot of the dialogue is off screen and it's panned around the 5-1 space, and you just get who you get on screen, and we would just start in a different place every time, And we get a completely different version of the scene. It was like really amazing to watch, because you'd pick up, okay, cool, here we are in David, what's he doing? That's interesting. Okay, we're gone now. Meanwhile, the conversation's happening over here. So there were quite a few moments where we wanted to break the style in a very deliberate way. And I think it was, it is very intense. I don't know how you felt watching it, but it's certainly a lot the first like half an hour. It's a lot of dialogue, a lot of exposition, a lot of social dynamics, a lot of handheld. So that painting scene, for example, was like, okay, we need to have a full stop and a moment and a breath before the second act. And so that was why we broke the mold there. I just feel like that's immersive. It's like, I guess when I see a beautifully composed frame with a, you know, the $50,000 camera and all the Hollywood stuff, like, yeah, that's great. But when I see that, that doesn't immerse me because it feels so constructed. Whereas this feels like you're at the dinner party kind of thing. But I don't know. Did it read in that way to you? How did it feel?
1: Yeah, it felt much more immersive, as you said, that you felt that you're in the middle of these scenes with these characters, and that you're experiencing what they're experiencing to some extent. And I thought that worked pretty well. And it was also interesting to have, as you mentioned, the two caretaker couple, and their contrast in terms of their character background and their situation amongst these three, as you say, privileged couples. I thought that was a really interesting juxtapositioning of those people.
2: Yeah. Well, I felt, it's a satire that is, focused on these privileged couples. So I was like, well, they need to be confronted with their privilege, and that's a class thing, and it's also a thing that's linked to Australia's racial history or, foundational myths. I just thought it was important that they be confronted firsthand with the fact that, they're holidaying on stolen land, and they benefit from a system that, that doesn't benefit everyone, perhaps. And there's, historical reasons for that. I thought it was important that that be a part of the film. And it's kind of a nice, like the way that the couples are forced to metabolize that kind of really gives you an insight into their psyche, or where they're at, or their level of empathy, or where they are on the ideological spectrum. It's a very, very loud and intentional, I guess, class commentary. And I would like to think that it asks some tough questions about who we are as a country, who we say we are, who we think we are, and doesn't necessarily answer them, but I think it was important to raise the question.
1: Fair enough. I think that's perfectly fine. Tell me about casting Luke Sparks and the other actors. You have a really interesting collection of actors there. How easy was it to cast?
2: It was an interesting one. Half of the roles were written for those actors, being David Quirk, Josephine Start, Sapphire Blossom, Ben Gerard. I think there's another. So some of them I'd worked with before and just wrote kind of in their style, in their rhythm. There were a couple of people that we hadn't worked with before. Annalise Hall, for example, who plays Izzy, is a powerhouse performance. Luke Jacobs, who is a genuine famous guy TV star. So he, I mean, I used to run the website for the X Factor back in the day, so that's how I came to know of this guy, this amazing TV presenter, actor. And when I'd written this character, I was like, I can see him doing it. I can hear him doing it. But also, he's very famous, so we just emailed his agent and were like, I don't know, does he want to do an indie film? I guess we had low or no expectations, but Luke liked the material, and then like showed up and gave this incredible performance, like devoted and knowing, and his new one. There's a scene when he's watching the rugby highlights package, which is maybe not the most subtextual scene, but he had to be reacting to a game that he knew the result of but hadn't watched the highlights of. And it's what he's doing in that scene is so nuanced. Like, he's the way he's controlling himself, and like, yeah, the enjoyment, but also the fact that he already knew the result. It's quite complex, even though it's a bit silly. The way he plays that scene is, and many other scenes, is incredible. We were really lucky. Like, this cast, it's like nothing else I've seen on screens, and I'm very biased, of course I'd say that, but really, really incredible cast. So naturalistic. I mean, the dialogue, it's heavy dialogue, and in the wrong hands that stuff can really fall flat. And with this cast delivering it, it gave it the naturalism that it really, really needed.
1: Yes. No, they all do a great job. And of course, I meant Luke Jacobs. I don't know where I got Luke Sparks from, so don't mind me.
2: No, that's fine.
1: Luke Jacobs. Tell me about location shooting, because that must have been a challenge in itself.
2: It was a challenge. It was quick, though. It was only 15 days.
1: Ah.
2: So we shot it, again, the handheld style, while it is a stylistic preference, it makes it quicker and easier to shoot. So that was easier, or made it easier, the brevity of it. But we shot sequentially, and we're in Robertson, which is this beautiful part of New South Wales, sort of rainforest climate, incredible place. There was kind of a magic to it. We were sequestered in this wonderful place and shooting sequentially, so it was kind of, we were like, riding the lightning a little bit and like blurring the lines between the story and the people acting it out. I guess the challenges, maybe the, when we needed logistical stuff, like when the catering ran out, we had to drive for 2 hours to fix it, like stuff like that, but nothing, nothing major.
1: Mm. Good. Okay. No, it's good to have a smooth shoot like that. That's good to hear. James, how did you find the contrast between the short films that you've made and other projects and directing this feature film?
2: It's a good question. I guess the thing I got out of the feature was a real, like a genuine engagement in the dramatic scenes, like playing the scenes and finding the moments and the beats and finding the subtext. I think in the short film world, it's more about construction and like the shots and getting to the punchline or getting to your aesthetic. It feels more like I've got this idea and here's the 10 bits we need to put in place to sell it. But it's, you don't always get immersed like in in the human beings, I think, in the short film space. I know there's exceptions to that, but as a very, very broad generalization. But yeah, that's the kind of thing I found stepping into a feature. It's like we could really like get to the core of a scene with these actors. And it was also interesting, like, trying to plot out the emotional arcs, like, because usually, you know, we'd be shooting a scene and I'd be wanting more on the day, but then I'd be like, well, but it's only scene three, so it can't be more than it is. So that was kind of interesting to navigate, like, the tonal crescendo. You have to be thinking in the scene, but also, like, broadly, like, what is this scene doing in 10 scenes time that I need to also make sure is handled correctly. So that's kind of it takes a lot of mental energy, I think, but that was something that I didn't expect, and certainly hadn't experienced in the short world.
1: Right. Fair enough. Look, congratulations on the film, James, The Birthday Trip, releasing in cinemas July 30th. And just a quick final question, are you working on other film projects at the moment?
2: Slowly, but yes. So my wife and I, Steph, we run production company Badlands. Our next film is called Slowness, which is kind of the polar opposite to this film. But that's Steph is writing and directing, and I do have more films I want to make, but I want to get this one out into the world first. So if you ask me in a month, I'll give you a great answer, but at the moment I'm like, this July 30 is my the day.
1: Of course, absolutely understand, and hope the film does well for you. We've been speaking to James Roberts Woods, the writer-director of The Birthday Trip, as I mentioned, releasing in Australian cinemas July 30th. James, thank you so much for talking with me.
2: No worries. Thank you for having me, Peter. It was a pleasure.
1: All the best. Bye-bye.
0: And it was good talking to James. So have a look at The Birthday Trip, a new Australian film, out in cinemas at the end of this coming week, all around Melbourne. Okay, let's now talk about various films that are on release this week. And let's start with The Blue Trail, which is a film that was on briefly at the Spanish and Latin American Film Festival at Palace Cinemas, and is now on release, a film from Brazil. And it's a really interesting story set in the future, or immediate future, in Brazil, where the government has decreed that people over the age of 75 are to be shipped off to a colony and live out their lives away from the mainstream, and to allow younger people, their offspring or other young people, to reap the benefits. Interesting philosophy and cultural and social sort of perspective. It's a little bit like Logan's Run, if you know that film, where I think at the age of 30 people had to be dispatched from society, as they were an encumbrance. Well, so in this film we have this woman who's 77. She is now being helped by her daughter to be shipped off. She's lost her job. She can't do anything of her own anymore, and so she has to go to this colony, to this place, to live out her life. Government decree. However, she very cleverly inveigles her way out of that, and eventually gets onto a boat run by this guy who has his own issues and concerns, and they travel up the Amazon, and while she avoids detection and avoids being sent away. Eventually she leaves that boat and discovers another one which is run by a nun, or a supposed nun, and the two form an alliance. What an interesting story this is, and in particular, the performances, which are so interesting and so good. Gabriel Mascaro is the writer-director, who's made some other films, including Alcaraz. But later in the film, she goes to a casino to try and make more money for her, the nun who is hiding her and allowing her to be on her boat. And what a beautifully shot sequence that is at the casino. Not so much about the gambling, but about the fish that they bet on. I won't say too much more because I don't want to spoil it. The Blue Trail is a really interesting film. Good story, cleverly done. Has that premise about the elderly being an encumbrance to a government or society and having to be shipped off. So there's a lot going on in this slowly paced but very well developed character film. So Blue Trail, I certainly recommend go and see it. Tenor, My Name is Patty, is a documentary about a Samoan man and his brother who both are singers, tenor singers. And in particular, Patty is discovered and is able, through this documentary, to perform at various opera houses around the world, in Germany, in Italy, and so on. And so this is the story of the two brothers, and one in particular. It does tend to skim the surface slightly, but it is very upbeat, it's very positive. How has this Samoan man, most unusually, been able to A, develop such an incredible tenor voice, and B, to sing in the various places around the world? A rare opportunity, and he doesn't deny that he's privileged because of his voice and because of the opportunities given to him. A good documentary, well made, good music. As I say, it skims the surface a little. It looks at Samoan culture. It looks at the way in New Zealand, where he lived after leaving Samoa, because to further his career he had to go to a bigger country. And New Zealand, of course, was the closest. New Zealanders were not so happy accepting Samoans, taking jobs away from New Zealanders, Maori, etc. But anyway, that's all explored to some extent, not particularly much, but to some extent in this film, with some good archival footage. And look, it's a nice, well-made documentary. And if you like opera, and you like someone who's, comes from a background where it's pretty unusual for them to be able to achieve such great international success, then I think you'll find Tenor, My Name is Patty, a good documentary. Okay. Wizard of the Kremlin is a film starring Paul Dano and Jude Law as Putin, as well as Alicia Vikander. This is a film based on truth. It's about a man, played by Paul Dano, who worked at the Kremlin supporting the various elected, inverted commas perhaps, Russian presidents and helping them along the way. But in particular, in the second half of the film, it's over 2 hours, the film, it looks at how Putin sort of developed from being just a typical apparatchik in the Russian government to being elected as president, and then to demonstrate his sort of attempts at violence and control and power, and how and Jude Law plays him really well. This is not a film that has lots of violence in the streets and all that sort of thing. This is more about the character of Putin and how he rose to power, and how this man in the Kremlin, played by Paul Dano, was able to help him. There is a surprise ending. I won't say too much more about that. Paul Dano's love interest, Alicia Vikander, is an interesting character, although it doesn't have a huge amount to do in the film. But it is all about the machinations and politics of the Kremlin. And it's really well done. Yes, it's all in English, nothing in Russian, so it doesn't have that verisimilitude of Russian dialogue and subtitling. But nevertheless, the story is quite good and is worth seeing. Wizard of the Kremlin at cinemas this week. Someone Like Me is also on limited release this week, from a film from China. And it's about a disabled woman in a wheelchair who is looking for love. And she wants to meet someone else who is like her, because she's sort of treated in a very patronizing sort of way by her family. She wants to have a romantic partner. She wants to have sex. Let's be bold about that. And she eventually meets this man who is happy to acquiesce to that, but also to meet other people who are just like her. Someone Like Me, as in the title. It's actually a pretty good Chinese film. It deals with the issue of being disabled in an abled society, and I thought it was pretty well done. Good story, and it's nice to see this from a Chinese point of view. Shot in Hong Kong, I read in the credits. So Someone Like Me is certainly a film worth having a look at. Penny Lane is Dead. No, this is not the song Penny Lane from the Beatles or anything like that. This is one of the characters in this Australian horror film set in the 1980s. Well, horror thriller might be better. It's all about these three women who go off on this holiday, if you like, and eventually a group of men infiltrate their cottage, and things turn very nasty and violent and misogynistic from there on. It shows you that Australian filmmakers, many of them, want to make horror, thriller, nasty, violent films, because that's what sells. Lots of horror thriller films are selling at the moment. Look at Obsession, look at Backrooms and so on. But Penny Lane is Dead, I found a little bit grating at times. I thought it was, the way the women are treated by these men is just appalling. Yes, okay, a couple of them do get a bit of revenge, but it is a very bloody, nasty, violent film. And I don't know, I wasn't particularly impressed by it. I thought, I just don't like this sort of gratuitous violence and nastiness from these men, whose characters are not particularly well developed. We don't really know why they are the way they are, and why they are

0: cinemas, and it's all about an older woman who decides that she wants to have assisted suicide in Switzerland, where it's legal. In France, it's not, of course. And so she and her ride partner, a young guy who takes her on this journey from France to Switzerland, and her daughter, her granddaughter, all go off on this road movie, on this journey. Eventually, they find out why she's doing this, because she's got stage 4 cancer, and she wants to end her life while she still has her capabilities, her mind, her thinking, and that's the basic storyline. We've seen this in a few other films, of course, in from Germany, in Australia, and so on, but it's interesting to see this from a French perspective. It's well acted, it's nicely cast, it's a nice little film. It may not say anything new or special, but it is a nicely observed film about ending your own life under your own terms, and the issues related to that. Bon Voyage Marie, also on its selected cinemas in Melbourne. Then I had a look at Les Liaisons Dangereux. This is the latest National Theatre Live stage production, based on the Christopher Hampton play and story. And in particular, it stars Leslie Manville, who just won a Tony Award for being in a stage production in on Broadway. So her career is really taking off. She's been in a number of films, but her stage career is doing really well. And she plays this woman who assists a male friend to have a relationship with a woman, illicit, of course, because she's betrothed to someone else. And she herself is a bit of a roué, the Leslie Manville character, who likes to have a bit of sex on the side. and so it is very much a romantic film with manipulation. And there have been a few film versions, of course, of Les Liaisons Dangereuses. And now we have this updated, modern dress stage production that's been filmed by National Theatre Live with 5 or 6 cameras. And Leslie Manville's excellent performance in the one of the central roles. Very good adaptation, 2.5 hours with an interval, at selected cinemas. It's well worth seeing, and the dialogue is quite impressive, as is the acting. Les Liaisons Dangereuses, National Theatre Live. All right, time to go to the next interview. And let's. I'm going to replay the Bonagilla interview, the documentary that played at the Melbourne Documentary Film Festival, because it is getting regular, almost monthly screenings at various cinemas around Australia and in Melbourne. I think it just played recently at the Classic Cinema. It's coming to the Sun Theatre, I think, or it has been there. It's quite a film. Documentary that's travelling, and so I thought it's appropriate, because you can Google Bonagilla and find out where this film is screening, because it's getting really good audiences. Let's hear all about Bonagilla.
1: Screening as part of the Melbourne Documentary Film Festival in July is Bonagilla, The Migrant's Journey, and it's my great pleasure to be speaking to the director of this documentary, Simon Reich. Simon, welcome to Movie Metropolis.
2: Yes, thanks a lot, Peter, for having me this morning.
1: Good to talk to you. This is such an intriguing documentary about people who came to Australia during and after, or after especially World War II. What are the origins of the documentary?
2: Okay, well, it's quite personal. My father went through the camp and also immigrated in the 50s. So I decided to make a podcast about him because

0: I was finishing my Bachelor of Audio, and we couldn't, because of COVID, do a film documentary of him. So I went and did a podcast about his life. And that's when I found out that he had passed through the camp, which was near Albury, Wodonga. And I, when it finished, and I actually won a few awards in America, I realized I would love to contact the actual camp that has now a working museum. And when I talked to them, they had hardly any recorded or taped interviews with migrants, and I thought that was a travesty. So I pitched them the idea of including within the huts and the kitchens and so on of the buildings that are left, just these personal stories about people coming over, and they jumped at the chance. And that's been the beginning of how I've sourced all these probably nearly 50 interviews now from people. And I guess I have a real heart for migrants, having grown up as the son of a migrant. But I know what it was like going through all the racism and the troubles that we went through as a migrant, descendants of migrants. So it really stuck with me and resonated with me for sure.
1: Okay, how very interesting to hear that. Tell me about finding the people that you interview and are part of the documentary and their willingness to talk about their experiences.
0: Sure. Now, because the museum has quite a few volunteers that went through the camp, they then tour people through it and explain things. So I actually just first of all reached out to those volunteers, and they knew of people who had fantastic stories. So it started with that. And there's also a large Facebook group called Bongilla Was My First Home. It's got thousands of people that subscribe to it. And now that these people are getting to an older age, there's actually more probably children and descendants of that. So when I put out a call out to that, they were the tech-savvy ones who then said, hey, my father is interested. And I guess each time I do interview someone, they might then say, hey, you know what, you should interview this other person. So it's become quite a rolling snowball. But interesting how you said about them wanting to share. Now, I do know that in one case, when I went to release my podcast and I spoke to an Austrian fellow or German fellow who was running a German-Austrian program on an ethnic radio station, and he said, Simon, I'm going to put your ad on, but I'm not in favour of any of this stuff, because digging up the war, digging up the old stuff, digging up all these problems, it's just no good. You shouldn't do it. Leave the sleeping dogs lie. Well, the funny thing was that after he listened to the 6 weeks of the podcast episodes, he rang me back and he said, you know what, I listened to the way you talked to the people, you were very sensitive, you let them do the leading of the interview, and he goes, I want to be interviewed. So I felt that I turned a fellow around, and you know what, I'm finding that it's such a cathartic moment that these people have held on to some of these stories, just like my own father, who I didn't know maybe a third of the things that I found out from him by just sitting with him and asking him questions.
1: Yes. Oh, excellent. It's so interesting to hear that. And they're all from diverse countries and backgrounds and so on, which I found so interesting, because there's, an idea that they are all fairly similar, but they're not. They all have different stories.
0: Exactly, yes. Like, for instance, let's take just the people that were in the countries that the communists, so Stalin and the Russian troops, were taking over, and they were running ahead of the line of Russian troops to try and get away, because they knew, look, if we were back in some of those Soviet countries and the people that we'd supported, we would probably be executed. So they all ended up in German camps waiting to be, you know, displaced camps to try and find where they would live. But you're very right, there's all different backgrounds, there's all different stories. You know, when some of those people, one of them from Yugoslavia, he had to race across no man's land between two lines of barbed wire. They were risking their lives to try and find a place that would be more peaceful for them, you know.
1: And then they came to Australia, and we should mention that Bonegilla is near Albury Wodonga, I think.
0: Correct. Yes, near the border of New South Wales, and it was a former army camp, because around that are still operating army camps, but that one particular had been used in the First World War and Second World War. And in this case, that actually wound down after the Second World War. And once the government decided, hey, we're bringing these people over, there was a thought, well, hang on, we've got actually all these empty barracks and so on. Let's take them there. It's already got kitchen facilities, et cetera, et cetera. But, of course, that turned out to be very Spartan accommodation. And that's why I focus on probably 1947 to about 1960, because after that, they were flying in by plane, and that upgraded the camp. But in those early years, oh yeah, it was. But being in near Albury, it was freezing cold in the winter and roasting in the summer, because there was no insulation. It was just basically corrugated iron on these frames, and they were jammed in. You know, it was very very Spartan.
1: Yes, exactly. Tell me, how much production support etc. did you have behind you to make this film, and did you do most of the filming yourself?
0: That's a fantastic question. Yes, it's all me. So I tell you, talking about the filming stage as just a beginning, is I found that because I didn't bring a crew along of light, of audio, of all these other people, you know, transcribing, etc., which would have filled a room up, and I feel it could have been detrimental to the sharing that I received. Basically, it was just us two having a chat. I'd set up my lights, the camera, or the audio. It was just us two. And I felt that actually gave me more insight, and they were more willing to run with it. Because I'm a very excitable guy, so when I hear stories, I get very animated, and I go, really? That happened? And I think that would stir them on to go, hey, this guy actually wants to listen to my stories, you know? Because some of them will do these cheeky asides, but just going, oh, I wish my children thought like this, you know? just the little sort of digs at the kids for not listening. But, you know, I had the time, and I have a real heart for migrants. So, yes, you are right. I had a Bachelor of Audio, and while I was doing that course in the university, there was a film side of the campus. And so I already started doing soundtracks, recording audio on site, and doing the mixing. So I was all over that, but I watched the process. And so when I took an elective in editing, I realized, you know what, I think I'm going to have a go at this myself, you know. And as I said, I think having just me and not a full crew gave me more intimate access. And I guess with a documentary, you don't have a script. So you don't know what's going to happen here, because the people end up telling you the story. And that's why when I edited it myself, because I'd listen to their stories, and then as I edited, I could hear the story come out. It took a few months to find that story, but once I got it, then you could see the overlapping parts of each of the stories. Whether they were identical or not, it was enough to cleave the whole story together. And that's why I broke it into six chapters, to make it not so, you know, going forward in timelines and back and so on. It ran chronological, but it had a story from all of them.
1: Yes. I'll ask you more about the editing process in a moment, but I wanted to ask you about the archival footage that's in your documentary. How did you source it? How easy was it to find relevant material?
0: Yes, that was that was quite a job in progress. Some is actually from people's own cameras. So I know my father was really keen on his Super 8 camera, so I know some of the footage he's taken after, because he shifted back to Germany only for a year and took some of the Berlin Wall and all that sort of stuff. So there was some footage I took directly from him, but I found that there's a an internet archive that you can access a lot of free footage. But yes, it did require hours and hours of scouring over things, and then when I couldn't find exactly what I wanted, I used Periscope films to get some of the war footage, which was probably taken by the soldiers themselves as they entered towns or were rounding up prisoners or so on. That was pretty cool. I tell you what did amaze me, though, is some of these people were fleeing, say, the Soviets or bombed houses or whatever, and they only had a few things on their backs. But you know what? The one thing that most of them kept precious was photo albums. They might have left all this other stuff at the house, but they kept the photo albums. And that's what amazed me. After all of the troubles they went through, and bomb raids and machine guns fired at them and falling under bridges and holes, there all those original photographs that are in there are just priceless. Just priceless. I love looking at them and feeling like I'm dropping into a time capsule.
1: How interesting to hear all of that. Yes, that's great stuff. All right, let's talk about the editing process, because obviously you shot lots more material than you used, etc., plus the archival footage and so on. So tell me about the issues with editing and deciding what was in the final version of the film.
0: Yes, okay. So I know that this story could have been presented in a way that could be quite dark. So you've got the war story, some of them lost relatives, some when they escaped from communist countries, they never saw their parents again. It could be rather dark, and then you're thinking about when they came over here and there's racism and there's the camps were ugly and the food was bad. You could come out with a documentary that would be just really dark and morbid, you know? So what I too, myself, love to hear feel-good stories and comedic stuff, laughable stories as well. So I mix them in with a ratio to try and get everyone moving in the line. And I think what ends up happening is you see some of the people's heart. You see some of their even though they're in some tragic situations, they still could laugh about certain things or tell a funny story. And I peppered them through the whole thing, and that's what I looked for when I transcribed everything out. I would use my highlighter and work out where were the bits that were important, as in one, telling a story, but then also what could be a light-hearted moment that might fall within this, you know? And so that probably was my overarching feel. And then I kept looking back at it, and then... But the amazing thing is I never showed anybody any of this. I did it all myself, because I thought, I want to see how it goes. And when I did... see, what I first did before this became a movie is I've made it as a stage show. So my original idea was that I wanted to do this thing, and I did end up doing it. I got a grant from the Melbourne City Council to present this as a live sort of multimedia performance. So I have a large screen in the centre of the stage, which shows the interviews as they're talking. There's another screen next to it, which has all their films and their home movies and information too, because if we've got younger audiences and you just say Stalin or you say Tito, they may not know, well, who the hell are these people? So little information things would just flash up on the second screen. Then I peppered the whole stage with candles, much like you've probably seen these candlelight orchestra pieces, and they fill the stage with candles. It just looks amazing. And then I played on stage with a grand piano and a string quartet to play, to interact with the soundtrack live with the footage. And so when I first did that show at the Melbourne Museum, I first got my reactions from people. And I'll tell you what, it was really emotional. They were crying and they laughed at certain spots. And it was a validation of the cut I'd made.
1: Oh, well done on that. What an interesting process and journey. So now the film, Bonegillo's screening at the Melbourne Documentary Film Festival, which is great. And so tell me about that and where else it's going to be screened.
0: Okay, yes. Well, amazingly, basically this is just a very homegrown film that I've collected from, you know, in this case there's 14 people that are interviewed, and the thing is I've become really good friends with all of them, and now I'm getting invitations to 90-year-old birthday parties, and it seems like because of the shared experience we've become really good friends, and that's why it's quite tragic when three of them have died since filming. And I know that when I put that towards the end of the documentary, there's an exhalation of breath in the room, and you know, oh, they said I fell in love with these people, and now I've found out they've passed. So I knew then that I had the right, it was the right crew. There was something about each of them, you know, like one of them, she's very cheeky. She might be 90 years old, but she talks about all these cheeky things that she did on the boat and so on. And some of them ended up on the cutting floor because I didn't end up putting in, but gee, there's some funny stories still to come. But I guess when it comes to this film, I was a bit surprised that I got in, but I think I haven't had all the highest quality equipment and filming, but the audio is pristine because I did an audio course. And you know, I have watched some documentaries on Netflix and so on, and they might be conducted only with CCTV footage, wobbly phone footage, you know, footage from house cameras, and they've put the story together. Even though the footage is not that flash, the audio's great, and you can still follow the whole thing. If the story's got enough pull in it, you don't need thousands of dollars of cameras. This is a real inspiration to other sort of do-it-yourself filmmakers who have access to stories. Go for it, I say. Go for it, you know, because, down the track, when you've got more money, you can get all that equipment. And I think some documentaries look amazing. They're just cinematic, but they don't, the story just doesn't stack up, you know. It's not strong enough. So in this case, it's my little crew of people that are the absolute killers in this. They carry the thing, you love them by the end, and you accept their beautiful stories. And I love the fact that no matter what happened to them in terms of racism, is they just really stoically went on. They didn't fight back. They didn't, some of them in words, but they didn't go punching on. They didn't make a mess of things. They just gradually accepted their position and changed society that way, I feel. Because my thought is, even though this is historical, it's actually telling us a lot about what's happening today, because there's still racism towards new migrants. There's still pushback. Oh, they're bringing weapons and crime, and yet the early Italians were told, you're bringing the mafia. You know, you're bringing this, you're bringing, you know, your crime and that over here. You're stealing our jobs, you're stealing our women, you know. It's just a broken record. And then the other side of it is that war, you know, we're in the middle of multiple wars, and these are the things that create displaced people and more migrants. So we haven't learned anything. So my thought about this is, even though it's historical, it saying. It's a wake-up call to all of us to say, you know, learn, humans, learn.
1: Yes, absolutely. I fully agree with you. And it's interesting to note that Bonegilla is a tourist attraction, so people can actually visit the place and get stories and information and see what it was like and so on. So I can see a documentary being made about Bonegilla itself.
0: well, that's true, because in fact they were pulling them all down and actually selling the huts. And one of the amazing stories of a circle completing itself was one of the migrants said he hated it in the huts. They were horrible, cold and all this stuff. And then he said, years later, I went back and bought one and I put it on my farm and that was our house. So he said, I'd made the complete turnaround to go and then live in a house I hated. But it turns out that somebody, thankfully, decided, hang on a minute here, this is important Australian history, don't get rid of it all. So they actually kept Block 19, which was the staff section, because it says it in the documentary, but some of the migrants ended up working in the camp. So some people actually lived there. They didn't just pass through and go to their jobs. They stayed there for 20 years, some of them. And they loved it there because it was like the United Nations, multinational, kids all played together. They spoke, you know, 6 or 7 languages. They loved that communal feeling. So that part of Bonegilla is left, the kitchens, the huts that were for the staff, which, as I say, included migrants who then they were also used as interpreters for the next crew of people that came through. Your other question was about other screenings. So I was sworn to only having this to show as a premiere version in this film documentary, I'll wait till that's finished. But in the meantime, the shows continue to happen. And it's turned out that it seems like, so I did a show in Albury, so obviously right next to the camp, and Wangaratta, and both of them sold out 560 people at each of those. I did 2 in Sydney only a couple of months ago, and both sold out. So this will constantly be shown as a live multimedia show, and I'm trying to, once this is finished, I'll be trying to work out how to get this screened wider as a documentary and released in that way.
1: Oh, fair enough. I wish you well on all of that. Simon, it's been great talking to you. We've been speaking to Simon Reich, who's the director of Bonegilla, The Migrant's Journey, screening as part of the Melbourne Documentary Film Festival. Simon, pleasure talking to you. Thank you so much.
0: And will you send me a link to when you put this up? Because I'd love to put it back up into my socials.
1: I will.
0: Oh, you're a fantastic interviewer. You understand the subject, and which it's funny because when I first touted this, someone had told me, "Nah, this is a niche subject. You're never going to get it out there." And I said, I don't think so, because they didn't understand the ramifications that 1 in every 15 people has a direct link to the camp.
1: Yeah.
0: And I didn't know this at the time, but to put a heading that would say, you know, something like post-war migrants coming to Australia, you know, it's too big, it's a mouthful. You know, I only needed to drop that word, Bonegilla, in, and all of a sudden, people come out of the woodwork. They know what it means. Even if they went to another camp, they go, wow, that sums up everything. So in a way that was probably more fortuitous than I thought, I stumbled on a name that just created interest, both with the migrants and their relatives. You know, it's great.
1: It is. Look, congratulations again on the film, Simon, and thank you so much for talking with me.
0: Thank you, Peter. Thank you very much.
1: Bye-bye.
0: Thank you.
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5: And you're listening to Movie Metropolis, and I'm Peter Krause. So, hope you enjoyed those interviews. One more to go. The Melbourne International Film Festival is looming large. August 6th it begins. Looking forward to seeing some of the films in the festival, and I'll be talking more about those films as we get closer to that festival, and I'm sent screeners and I go to some screenings and so on. So anyway, Melbourne International Film Festival, check it out. Lots of good films will be screening there. I noticed some early information about the upcoming in September Italian Film Festival, which is being run at Palace Cinemas, and as always they select some very good new Italian films for screening, so you'll hear more about that coming up very soon. A couple of quick television announcements. Channel 14 will be launching in August. Channel 14 is a Channel 10 station, and Channel 14 will be a plus 1 hour station. So it'll have Channel 10's programs, but 1 hour later, which is what Foxtel used to do with some of their stations, 2 hours later. I don't know if it's going to work, but obviously it will. They've already got rid of their weeknight 10 News Plus programming, and focusing more on the on 10 News at 5 o'clock, and extending that to 90 minutes, and getting rid of the 10 News Plus and moving that to a Sunday evening slot only. And one other television announcement, SBS Viceland, Viceland being a connection with an overseas company, Viceland will disappear in early August, in fact August 21st, and will turn into SBS2. So Viceland, the name, the branding will go August 21st, and SBS2 takes over, and they've promised lots of good programming, unusual shows, films, television serials, all sorts of things, so documentaries, etc. So that's good. SBS2, the new channel, August 21st, Viceland disappears. All right. Now, the Nordic Film Festival, let's talk about some films. In fact, I caught up with six films during the week that are part of the Nordic Film Festival. Let's start with The Battle of Oslo. And The Battle of Oslo is based on a true story of the time in 1940 when Germany was starting to infiltrate Norway, as well as other countries, obviously. And this is where a colonel in the Norwegian army decided to fire on a ship carrying German soldiers that was coming into Oslo harbour. And the ramifications of that, because eventually he was court-martialed, because what happened was, apart from so many German soldiers dying, not that that necessarily was an issue, but they were the enemy, of course, but the issue was that other ships then galvanized their attack on Oslo and on Norway and made things a lot worse for the country. So, very interesting film, good cast. The original title of the film is Blücher, and Blücher is the name of the colonel who was responsible for firing at that German boat. All right, so that's a highlight of the Nordic Film Festival. Then I caught up with a film called The Guest, and The Guest is a... just checking quickly, a Danish film starring Trine Dyrholm, such a good Danish actress. And this is about a woman who's about to be married when her mother shows up unexpectedly, and she and her brother have had previous dealings with the mother, who, it seems, as we learn in the film, has mental illness and has is manic depressive and can be very difficult, and has been admitted to mental hospital a few times. So what happens at this wedding? Well, you have to see the film to find out. And Trine Dyrholm plays that difficult character very well indeed. Over this weekend. Very good film, The Guest, film from Denmark. Then I caught up with a film from Iceland called The Fires. Now, The Fires is a remarkable film, again based on a true story, set in, where is it set? I think a few years ago, when there was a volcanic eruption in Iceland, and a female researcher, a volcanologist, who was researching this situation, discovered that there were underground links to other mountains, which meant that there was going to be a possible massive volcanic explosion that was going to bury a lot of people in Iceland. On the island. Now, at the same time, she's having a relationship with another researcher, and so here's where the melodrama comes into it. And eventually, and she has a daughter that she's trying to save from potential disaster. So we have the juxtapositioning of the possible volcanic eruption and of her own relationship with this man and her daughter. So unfortunately, the film tends to focus a bit more on the romantic side plot, which annoyed me a little. Typical disaster movie, you have to have a romantic hook to get people in, but I thought an Icelandic film didn't have to do that, but there you go. And there are some very good special effects in the film, I have to say. It's very well shot. The film won a number of awards at the Icelandic Film Awards, and is certainly worth seeing and it's another highlight of the Nordic Film Festival. Okay, then I caught up with a film called Home. And Home is one of those films where I don't know how to describe it, but it needs a bit more character development. It's all about a woman who works at a television station, and she is working for children's television. And at the start of the film, she has to jump into the water and pretend that all's great and having fun with the kids. But she, when she comes out of the water, she swears her head off. She hates everything. She didn't want to do it. It's just an awful experience. And it just shows her as being very mean and nasty. Well, the rest of the film is all about her repatriation, if you like. She goes back home after she loses her job at that TV station for swearing and acting so nastily just being in the water. And so she goes back home to her small town, meets up with her mother and various other people, including two men who she used to have romances with, and a third one, and oh God. I thought this was starting to get a little out of hand and becomes sort of a romantic drama with a bit of comedy here and there. But I found it a little annoying. Character development was a little bit underdeveloped. And you know where this film is going from the very start to the end. So that's the film Home, a film from Norway. Norway makes very good films. This is not necessarily one of the better ones, but have a look at it if you like that sort of story. Then I caught up with a film called The Kidnapping of the President. And Kidnapping of the President is a film from Finland, and it's again based on a true story, and it's set in 1930, and it's based on the true events of Finland, which was getting out of communism, was becoming a democratic country, and what they do is, what happens is these group of soldiers, after the civil war that happened in Finland in 1930, they kidnap the ex-president of the country and his wife, and things start to get a bit out of hand, and they want to be very patriotic, not return the country to communism, as they call it, and instead having a more democratic capitalist sort of country. Very interesting recreation of that story. It has some humour in it. It's very well acted, and it's a good period drama from 1930, which I liked. So definitely worth seeing, The Kidnapping of a President. And then finally, I caught up with another film from Finland. No, it's not another film from Swinland, sorry. It's a film called The Last Viking. And The Last Viking is from Denmark. And this is a film that stars Mads Mikkelsen, who plays a man with a very strange mental illness, who likes to commit suicide, or try to commit suicide, when he's not called the correct name by his brother. This is a film by Anders Thomas Jensen, who's such a good filmmaker, and this is a very dark comedy. There is a fair bit of violence and nastiness in this film, but it's also about family and about opportunity, because it seems the brother has been in jail for 15 years because he stole a lot of money from a bank, and they buried the money in the family home. Near the family home, and now he's back after being released from jail, and we've got a crook after him who wants that money. So we have a number of characters who are a part of this story in this black comedy from Denmark, and it tops and tailed by some nice little animation about the perspective that the Mads Mikkelsen character has about the last Viking, about supporting his brother, about supporting family, but also to be yourself or not, or to be someone else if you can. There's a Beatles band that's set up at one stage. There's a lot to like and admire about this film, and there's some nastiness, including some finger lopping, etc., that happens in this film as well. So it's that mixture of darkness, of comedy, of drama, of family, and overall I thought it worked pretty well. And Mads Mikkelsen, as always, is very good in a most unusual role. And the film has been nominated for a number of awards. So The Last Viking is another highlight of the Nordic Film Festival. Okay, let's go to one more interview. Now, Steve Jaggi is a producer, Australian-American producer, of Australian films that are mainly romantic comedies, and I've interviewed directors who have made films for him over the last few years in Queensland. They're mostly Australian, they're Australian films, but they use American accents because they, Steve sells the films to American audiences, Life Channel and all that sort of thing. And so I had a chance to speak to the director of one of the films, which is now on rotation on Channel 9 and on 9 Gem and 9 Now and 9 Go. A film called One Perfect Romance. So it's an interview I did a couple of years ago when the film was first released in cinemas, and now it's available on the Nine platform. So let's hear all about this film.

0: sure what's going on there.
1: That's perfectly fine. Now, this is based on a true. The film was based on a true story
0: okay,
1: set in
0: let's
1: 2014
0: pause
1: of
0: again.

0: Releasing in Australian cinemas on the 29th of February is a film called One Perfect Match. And it's my great pleasure to be speaking to the director of One Perfect Match, Joanne Brecken. Joanne, welcome to Movie Metropolis.
1: Thank you very much. Thanks for having me.
0: Great to talk to you. And this is a really enjoyable romantic comedy film. How did it come about that you were able to direct this film?
1: Well, I mean, I had just finished another rom-com with Jaggi Entertainment called When Love Springs up here in Brisbane. And I mean, look, Jaggi Entertainment is quite prolific in their romantic comedies. And look, I was really fortunate enough to have a gap in my schedule, and I jumped straight from When Love Springs to One Perfect Match. Yeah, we shot them back.
0: Okay. Very nice. And it's shot in Brisbane, but it has that American feel to it. I suppose that's part of the Steve Jaggi sort of aim.
1: Yeah, absolutely. Well, they're firstly made, you know, for American buyers and for American channels like Hallmark and Great American Family Channel, and which I think Sony just bought. But yes, so look, they're always set in a small American town. But look, they're shot here in Brisbane. Our leading ladies often flown over from the States or Canada. But yeah, the rest of our cast are all Australians doing great American accents. And yeah, we can definitely pull it off. The audiences in the States love them.
0: Yes, yeah, I can see that there is a really big audience for these films. Now, the screenwriter's Ansley Gordon. Did you work with her in when you were directing the film?
1: Yeah, well, like definitely in pre-light. We had a little bit of a development period. When I came on board, the script was already complete, but obviously we always do a little back and forth, and, you know, as soon as actors come in and bring their interpretation of characters and moments, you know, it always sort of evolves as we go. But look, Ainsley's so wonderful. She actually had written When Love Springs, the film that I had shot just before. So we'd worked together on that, and look, I'm really grateful to Ainsley that she really entrusted me with this. We probably chatted less on this one than on the first, because I think she was so happy with how the first one came out that she was like sort of handed over her baby and let me run with it.
0: Oh, well, well done on that. And you have a really good cast, Meredith Patterson and Joshua Sass. I mean, finding the right actors to portray this sort of romantic script must be quite a task.
1: Yeah, so I mean, huge shout out to Ben Parkinson, who does all of the casting for Jaggi Entertainment, a local Brisbane company here. He's magnificent. And look, I mean, yeah, absolutely, because if there's no chemistry between the two leads, you know, there's no film. So look, I was very fortunate that Merritt was already attached to this one when I came on board. And when she came over, honestly, it was just, you know, she's perfection off screen, on screen. She is an amazing human and just such a joy to work with. She's collaborative. She just understands story. And, you know, so much of this character is her. You know, she's just such a good, well-meaning person. And then I believe, actually, from memory, there was still conversation around who our leading man was going to be. And I think the buyers wanted somebody else. But when Merritt and I were in Brizzy with Steve Jaggi, and Jaggi Entertainment had just worked with Josh on Love Is in the Air. It hadn't come out yet, but they just shot it with Delta Goodrum. And Merritt and I asked to see some of the reels from that. And we were just, it has to be Josh. And so we pitched in and we convinced the buyers. And yeah, between the two of us, they couldn't say no.
0: Fair enough. Now, it must have been quite enjoyable to direct all these actors, because it seems to flow so very nicely. Was it an easy task for you to direct?
1: Yeah, look, I mean, it was honestly such a great cast. Like, we had such a fun shoot. And I mean, I was even just thinking, we were talking about how last night there was a few scenes where up in Finn's office, when Lucy and he have those scenes where they get to know each other. And there were times where we just had to hold shooting for 15 minutes because, like, Josh and Merritt got the giggles and just, like, couldn't do anything because they just were in this, like, giggle fest. And, like, we all end up giggling and, like, it was actually just like a lot of fun, you know. And I think look, the combinations of cast, like, I think, you know, Mary together with Meg as her sister work really well, like that chemistry is there. And then I really love how Mary and Lynn pulled together that kind of assistant boss best friend sister kind of relationship, with Lynn sort of like nudging Lucy along into love. So yeah, look, we were very lucky. It was a great cast and everybody just worked so beautifully together.
0: Okay, and how easy was it casting the dogs?
1: That was the best bit. They don't work with children animals, but I love working with kids and animals. I like them all over the area. We had some great dogs to pick from. Chelsea, actually, Lucy's dog came to the premiere last night at Blush Film Festival. She was there. Scout couldn't make it, but yeah, Chelsea was there. And look, I mean, I think dogs are a joy to work with. We actually also had a horse, but he's just sort of in the background. But yeah, that was definitely the funnest part.
0: Okay. Now, I recognized quite a few of the Brisbane locations, although, of course, Americans wouldn't necessarily worry about that. But tell me about finding the right spots, the winery, etc., to film.
1: Yeah, absolutely. We had great locations. Jake, look, he did really, really well because we had so many different locations. We had, you know, vineyards, we had coastal down at Wynnum Wharf, which, you know, was blowing a gale. It was a bit crazy down there, but a beautiful spot. And then the house was out where they got married, was out of Bullenvale. And then, you know, with the offices, we're in the CBD, with Lucy's office, another big shout out to Ben Parkinson. Doubled as our casting director, and also we shot in his offices. We painted them pink, and then he let us paint them back to white after we wrapped. We shot sort of from coast to, you know, 40 minutes out west of Brisbane. But look, that's the beauty of Brisbane. Like, I'm not from here, but you can, you know, half-hour drive and you could be on the coast or in the mountains or in a vineyard. You know, it's really, really incredible, the range of locations here.
0: Yes. No, well done on that. The film looks great. And did it take you long to shoot the actual dialogue scenes? Because getting them, the actors, right in terms of expressing their issues and the ethical issues that are part of the script, that must have been an interesting process for you in the filming.
1: Yeah, absolutely. Look, I mean, these films are made very quickly. I believe it was a 12-day shoot in total, which, you know, is very fast and furious. And we had a couple of days rehearsals, but look, I mean, we don't have time. We don't have a lot of time. But I think that's also just testament to how professional everybody is. When you've got such amazing cast who they know their character, they know their lines, they're so eager to bring it to life with everything they have, then, like, it's easy to find those moments. And, you know, when you have to have those conversations on set to run through and find it in one or two takes. But I think also, like, I'm a big one for collaboration and improv. And so, you know, for me, and again, glad that Ainsley lets me do this with the scripts, but I'm always like, let's get what's on the page once and then let's kind of get what's in our hearts. And we just sort of play. And I always make sure the actors have at least one or two takes where it's just theirs, you know, like they get to do what they want, however they want. And often it's in that then they show me something that I'm like, oh, okay, let's take that and then build and we'll do that again, you know. So, like, I feel like the more organic you can let the, you know, the evolution of it be, the quicker it actually happens. It's weird, by controlling it less, I think it happens quicker.
0: Very good. Very nice. Now, one thing intrigued me about the film, the text messages that are in the film, and a number of films have text messages and so on screen, are actually voiced. Now, I found that an interesting decision.
1: Well, yeah, it wasn't initially. It was a decision made in post. I think it was because it was quite text heavy, you know, and I think because so many of the conversations happen by text, given, you know, it's this all done by email and text. So I think it was just the decision sort of in post, which we did a lot of those voiceovers in ADR, where we just thought it would also, you know, make it easy for the audience, but also give those text messages a little more like heart, you know, so that I guess also in real life, you know, a text or an email, it can be misread or misinterpreted. So we wanted to ensure that the delivery was clear so that the audience didn't sort of misconstrued anything.
0: Fair enough. I thought that worked quite well. I also like the music. Angela Little contributed the music, and that's nicely integrated into the film.
1: Yeah, look, Angela did an amazing job. And I think, look, it's a really beautiful mix of sort of some, like, existing, like, library music and Angela's. And I always love to do that where you can have, like, a combination of score, but then, you know, for those really heartfelt moments. But then you can also use songs that feel a bit more poppy and, like radio songs, so that I think that just keeps it feeling, like, fresh and modern and places it in 2023 or 4, alongside that kind of classical score.
0: Okay. Well done on that. And now I notice the film is screening or about to screen the Blush Romance Festival. Tell me about that festival. I don't know much about it.
1: Well, I believe this is its inaugural year. So it was on last night, and it was a bunch of fun. It was in Woolloongabba, actually, where we shot some of this film, right near some of the cafes and the wine bars where we shot some of the date scenes. And so it was wonderful. It opened the film festival last night. Instead of a red carpet, they had a pink carpet, and we all got gorgeous little romance blush buttons and some mimosas on arrival, which was lovely. But yeah, it was great, and I think it's going to be running all weekend, and it's like romance with movies and novels, and I believe some other Jaggy Entertainment films are screening. And I mean, I love it. I think, you know, we should celebrate love and romance more.
0: Look, absolutely. And as you've already said, romantic films are a very strong genre of filmmakings, and there is a really good audience for it. And always that juggling of the actors, of the way you direct, of the script, and getting it right so that audiences appreciate the romantic style of the film is always an issue. And you seem to have it down pat.
1: Oh, thank you very much. No, I mean, I love romance films. I love rom-coms. I love to write them. I love to direct them. So I think, I do think there is a risk that some people maybe, like, you know, blow them off or think less of them. But I think, you know, love is so, I mean, it's what stories have been told about from the beginning of time. So really you're up against, you know,

0: not a I mean, that was a love story, but it was more of probably a romance story, kind of a man coming of age and finding his mana. So, look, that was really fun. It with, you know, John and Gary had some big characters in there. It was really fun, and also like a lot of local like inexperienced actors, like a lot of the sort of like Polynesian family and John's like family in the film, a lot of them were completely inexperienced cast, and they were fabulous, like shooting the footy scenes with them, the barbecue scenes. You know, it just felt so real. So yeah, like the dogs and animals, I love working with like less trained or untrained cast members. I think they can just be so authentic.
1: Yes. No, that was a really enjoyable film. I would have liked that film to have more recognition, but anyway, that's fine. You've directed other films. And I notice you've also got a Christmas film that you've directed.
0: Yeah, so that's another one with Jaggi Entertainment. So, 2023, we did three romance films in 6 months, so three back to back. So Red Lotus Springs, One Perfect Match, and then the Christmas film, which is, it was called Designing Christmas, but I believe it's been rebranded to Mistletoe Moments. I think it was different in the States and here. But yes, that was a good step up, because I'm told that of the romance genre in the States, Christmas movies are sort of the creme de la creme. So when you're doing a Christmas movie, you know you've made it, apparently. But look, it was great fun. We had Susie Avermaet come over from the States, and Liam McIntyre, who's been in Spartan, one of those big, you know, epic historical dramas. But I mean, look, working with snow machines in 40 degree Brisbane heat, that was something else.
1: Ah, yes, the glamour of filmmaking. Yes, I like that. just quickly going back to One Perfect Match, there was another scene that or sequence that I really loved, the dueling dinner sequence, I call it, where you had the two couples having their romantic dinners, and the way that was intercut and the way you directed that with the moving camera, I thought that was really nicely done.
0: Oh, well, look, thank you so much. That means a lot to me, because, look, we, as I said, these films are shot very fast and furious, and I think often that means that the directors just resort to really basic coverage. Just, you know, wides, tights, you know, get out of there. And I don't want to watch films like that, so I refuse to direct films like that. So, look, when, it was a big risk because there was no coverage besides this like circling gimbal shot, and everybody questioned me, and everybody was like, oh, we should just shoot this quickly and get basic coverage in case. And I was like, no, it's going to be dynamic, it's going to be great, and it's going to be so much more impactful when you intercut these scenes in the circular motion. So look, it was a risk. I had everybody doubting me, but thankfully it paid off. Thankfully we've got a great camera team as well, like Fung DOP and Declan, who is just a master gimbal operator, like doing, you know, 360s endlessly in a small restaurant space, and managing to keep the framing right so that they could be intercut. So thank you. I'm so glad that you liked it, because that was definitely one of my favorite scenes to make. And it's lovely to, you know, keep taking risks, and I think ensure that, as we were saying earlier, like treating these films and these audiences as they should be. Like, I think, you know, it might not be the simplest or the quickest coverage to get, but I think if it's the most cinematic and it tells the story the best, then like we should push for it.
1: Absolutely. No, well done on that. That worked very nicely. And yes, no, the look of the film is great. Well, look, congratulations, Joanne, on One Perfect Match. And I'll just ask you, are you working on another film at the moment?
0: I am. So Jaggi Entertainment just gets bigger and better. So I have two films with them this year, and neither of them are romance. Well, actually one, but they're both action films, actually. Sort of thriller action. So very, very different. I mean, look, they always have a little love plot in them, because, you know, why not? But yeah, look, very, very different. So it'll be a big year, and I'm super grateful that Steve has entrusted me with a whole new genre. it'll be great. But look, the team at Jaggi, you know, we've all made so many films together. It's like a family. So you know, I think that makes stepping into a new genre that much easier.

0: area where the crew is tight, the communication is there, it's a shorthand, you know, you don't have to work out that each time. So, you know, I think that makes it a lot more seamless to come into a new genre and give that a crack, and we'll see how it goes.
1: Terrific. I wish you well on those upcoming films. That should be a great challenge for you. And we've been speaking to Joanne Brecken, who is the director of One Perfect Match in Australian cinemas from February the 29th. Joanne, thank you so much for talking with me.
0: Oh, thank you so much, Peter. It's been a pleasure.
1: Okay, all the best. Bye-bye.
2: And yes, you can see that film amongst other Steve Jaggi films that he produced and Joanne directed, and other directors as well, and this romantic comedy sort of genre on Channel 9, 9 Now, 9 Gem, and 9 Go. Okay, so let's now look at television highlights, and very quickly, let's have a look. The Little Death is a good Australian film that's on World Movies tonight, as well as Gone Girl with Ben Affleck and Rosamund Pike. Definitely worth seeing. Also tonight on NITV, you can see Event Horizon. And the reason I'm mentioning that is because it features Sam Neill in one of the key roles. Now, what else is tonight? Legally Blonde with Reese Witherspoon is on Channel 9 tonight, followed by Crazy Stupid Love with a good cast, a good comedy with Steve Carell, Ryan Gosling, Emma Stone. All right, anything else tonight I can recommend? Let's have a look. Circus of Horrors is not a bad Hammer horror film with Anton Differing. 1960 on 9 Gem, followed by The Sound Barrier, another good British film with Ralph Richardson. Alright, what else is on tonight? Spider-Man No Way Home is pretty good on 7 Flicks, followed by Gunpowder Milkshake, which is a good action thriller, both on 7 Flicks. Gladiator with Russell Crowe is on 7 Mate, worth seeing. What else is on tonight? I think that might be it. Let's move on to Sunday. And let's see, Sunday on World Movies, The Silver Brumby with Russell Crowe is pretty good. The Professor and the Madman with Mel Gibson is okay. The Terror, Roger Corman horror film from the 60s with Boris Karloff, and A River Runs Through It with Brad Pitt, directed by Robert Redford, all on World Movies. Mystic River, Clint Eastwood directs this crime drama with Sean Penn on NITV. Ready Player One is not a bad science fiction film on Viceland on Sunday. What else is on Sunday that I can recommend? The Hangover with Bradley Cooper. It's worth a look. As is Dodgeball, A True Underdog Story with Vince Vaughn. Both on 9 Go. Free Guy with Ryan Reynolds, Jodie Comer is on 7 Mate. Alright, what else can I recommend? Okay. And Sunday and Hairspray, the more recent musical with Zac Efron, is on 9 Go. And one of my favourite British horror films from 1945, Dead of Night, is screening on 9 Gem. Three stories, the best story being the one with Michael Redgrave and his ventriloquist dummy that turns nasty. Ooh, clever film, actually. All right, what else can I recommend? Let's see, let's go to Monday. Monday, Michael Collins with Liam Neeson is worth seeing. Seven Samurai, a classic Japanese film with Toshiro Mifune. What else? Mr. Holmes with Ian McKellen, all on World Movies. All right, what else is on Monday? Can't see anything else. Let's see. Serendipity with John Cusack and Kate Beckinsale is on Nickelodeon. Not a bad romantic comedy. And Nickelodeon is screening on 9 Gem on Monday with Ryan O'Neill, Burt Reynolds, set at the start of the silent movie era when things were pretty hectic making silent movies. So it's worth seeing on 9 Gem, Nickelodeon. All right. Now, let's have a look. And let's have a look at Tuesday. The Terror with Boris Karloff. Another Roger Corman. I Know Where I'm Going is a good British film from 1945 with Wendy Hiller. Resistance, about the early life of Marcel Marceau, with starring Jesse Eisenberg. What else is there? They're on World Movies. The Power of One, set in South Africa, about apartheid, with Stephen Dorff, is on NITV. Julia is a good documentary on SBS. Let's see what else is on Tuesday. Can't see much else, so let's move on to Wednesday. Now, let's see what's on Wednesday on TV. Once Upon a Time in China 2, the Chinese film, is on World Movies. Brief Encounter with Celia Johnson, Trevor Howard, is very good. Also World Movies, Dog Day Afternoon with Al Pacino, and Ghost Dog, The Way of the Samurai with Forest Whitaker, all on World Movies, all worth seeing. All right, what else is on Wednesday? No. Let's see, The Dark Knight Rises with Christian Bale, Anne Hathaway, is on 9Go, worth seeing. Lady Caroline Lamb with Sarah Miles, Richard Chamberlain, from the early 70s, but set in the 17th century, is on 9Gem. All right, let's quickly move on to Thursday. Thursday got Rabbit Proof Fence, a good Australian film, with Kenneth... anyway, on World Movies. Also The Tunnel, the German film about tunnelling under East Germany to go west. The Last Samurai with Tom Cruise, The Prestige with Hugh Jackman, all worth seeing on World Movies. Jeddah, the 1955 Australian film about an indigenous couple, is worth seeing on NITV. What else is on Thursday? Let's see. Thursday, The Blind Side with Sandra Bullock. It's been on a few times on 9Go. Anything else on Thursday? 7 Days to Noon is a good British thriller from 1950 on 9Gem. And finally, let's look at Friday on World Movies. Paperback Hero with Hugh Jackman, The Spy Game with Robert Redford, All Quiet on the Western Front, the 1979 version, which is not as good as the 1930 version, but still worth a look on World Movies. Last Cab to Darwin, about euthanasia, with Michael Caton, is on NITV, as well as Yong Yu Boy, good Indigenous based drama on NITV. What else? Anything else on Friday I can recommend? No Time to Die, the recent James Bond film with Daniel Craig, is on 9Gem. Birds of Prey with Margot Robbie is worth seeing on 9Go. 1 Million Years BC with Raquel Welch also on 9 Gem. Julie and Julia with Amy Adams, Meryl Streep is pretty good on 7 Flicks. Alright, that's it. Alright, we've reached the end of another Movie Metropolis for another week. This is Peter Krause saying farewell, and I'll be back with lots more to talk about in the film world next week.

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I started Let It Be Beatles in 1992. 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

You work me so hard that my back's near broke. 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

0: 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Ooh, la, la, la.
1: Our Father, who art in heaven, hallowed be thy name. Thy kingdom come, thy will be done, on earth as it is in heaven. Give us this day our daily bread, and forgive us our trespasses, as we forgive those who trespass against us. Lead us not into temptation, but deliver us from evil. For thine is the kingdom, and the power, and the glory.

Don Leon, praising our Lord. Our Father, who art in heaven, hallowed be thy name. Thy kingdom come, thy will be done on earth as it is in heaven. Give us day by day our daily bread, and forgive us our debts as we forgive our debtors. Lead us not into temptation, but deliver us from evil. For thine is the kingdom, glory, and the power forever and ever. Amen. Worthy to be praised, our Lord and Saviour, Lord Jesus Christ, who's blessed us with a brand new day, that we can rejoice in his holy name. Psalmist writes in Psalm 96, "Oh, sing unto the Lord a new song, sing unto the Lord all the earth. Sing unto the Lord, bless his name, show forth his salvation from day to day." And today is the day that the Lord has created for you and I to come to him, for salvation is from the Lord. 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

The Brooklyn Tabernacle Choir praising our Lord from Psalm 34. Taste and see that the Lord is good. Indeed he is. The angel of the Lord encampeth round about them that fear him and delivereth them. Psalm 95 says, come, let us sing unto the Lord. Let us make a joyful noise to the rock of our salvation. Come and taste and see that the Lord is good. 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

Fernando Ortega. Praising our Lord, our great God, and greatly to be praised. Prior to that, of course, Hillsong's with Man of Sorrow, and On My Own as we worship Him. Psalm 95, as I was reading verse 1, I'll stop at verse 2, but I'll continue. It says, let us come before His presence with thanksgiving, and make a joyful noise unto Him with psalms. For the Lord is a great God, and a great King above all gods. In His hand are the deep places of the earth. The strength of the hills is His also. The sea is His, and He made it. And His hands formed the dry land. Or come, let us worship and bow down. Let us kneel before the Lord our Maker. For He is our God, and we are the people of His pasture, and the sheep of His hand. Today, if you will hear His voice, harden not your heart as in the provocation, as in the day of the temptation in the wilderness. Today, harden not your heart, for He's a great King and a great God above all gods. For there is no other name given to man which we can be saved by but the Lord Jesus Christ.

The Pentecostals of Alexandria, praising our Lord. Indeed we do need him more and more. Prior to that, of course, Vineyard Music, Sweet Mercies, and of course Fernando Ortega, our great God. Jeremiah 17 verse 10 says like this, I, the Lord, search the heart. I try the reins, even to give every man according to his ways, and his according to his ways, and according to his fruit of his doings. Isaiah 40:28 says like this, Hast thou not known? Hast thou not heard? That the everlasting God, the Lord, the creator of the ends of the earth, fainteth not, neither is weary. There is no searching of his understanding. He giveth power to the faint, and to them that have no might he increases strength. Even the youth shall faint and be weary, and the young men shall utterly fall. But they that wait on the Lord shall renew their strength. They shall mount up with wings as eagles. They shall run and not be weary, and they shall walk and not faint. When the song says, I need you, Lord, indeed we do. For every breath you take, every breath I take, every move we make, it is the grace of God that keeps us going. I, the Lord, search the heart. He's searching the heart to try the reins, even to give every man according to his ways. Choose the Lord's way, and according to the fruit of his doings, may we bring the fruit of blessings and fruit of praise to our Lord and Saviour. He giveth power to the faint, and to them that have no might he increases strength. You feel weary? Call upon the Lord, and by his grace, we can carry on.

wonderful song to praise our Lord with, Yeshua HaMashiach. Nathaniel Bassey, Praising the Lord. The Deep, Deep Love of Jesus by Salah, of course. Bethel Music, Living Hope. Yeshua HaMashiach. The Lord upholdeth all that fall, and rises up all those that be bowed down. The eyes of all wait upon thee, and thou givest them their meat in due season. Thou openest thy hand, and satisfiest the desire of every living thing. The Lord is righteous in all his ways, and holy in all his works. The Lord is nigh unto all them that call upon him, to all that call upon him in truth. He will fulfill the desire of them that fear him. He also will hear their cry and will save them. Yeshua HaMashiach.

0: Jesus' image. Praise in our Lord, as we glory in your presence. How great thou art, a medley there. Praise in our Lord. Psalm 143 verse 8 says, cause me to hear thy loving kindness in the morning, for in thee do I trust. Cause me to know the way wherein I should walk, for I lift up my soul unto thee. In his presence.
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2: Indeed, we have the weather for today, Sunday, July the 26th. Yes, indeed. A maximum of 16 degrees expected. A cloudy day, of course. For Monday, 17, no rain. Tuesday, 16, possible shower or two. And Wednesday, 13, few showers expected for Thursday. 14 degrees with possible showers expected. Current temperature outside,

0: in Wyndham, it's 7 degrees. And now it's time for Unshackled.
1: How do you do? The little twists and turns that life can take may seem accidental at the time, and yet each happenstance is part of a plan, unrecognized by most of us until years go by and we look back with special vision called wisdom. Well, that wisdom came to the man in this story, transforming him when his heart and mind and life were unshackled.

0: Michael! Where have you been for the past 3 days?
1: At a friend's house, Mom. What's the big deal?
0: Your girlfriend was arrested for selling drugs, and a state trooper has been coming by and calling every day. He wants to talk to you.
1: Well, I don't want to talk to him. I just came home to get some clothes. I'm on my way to Houston with a friend.
0: Don't go, Mike. You'll just look guilty running out like that.
1: I haven't done anything.
0: Then talk to him, please.
1: Well, how do I know he won't arrest me, too?
0: He said he wouldn't. Please, just meet him and talk to him.
1: All right. I hope I won't be sorry.
2: Bringing hope to a troubled world, this is Unshackled. True life stories dramatized and produced in Chicago by Pacific Garden Mission. Life is a struggle for most of us, but for the homeless, it's a monumental effort just to survive each day. And that's why George and Sarah Clark opened the little storefront mission in Chicago's Skid Row back in 1877. They wanted to show desperate people the way out of their predicament. Rescuing the perishing is still the purpose of the mission. The old lighthouse also offers nourishing meals, showers, and fresh clothing, even medical and dental care in the mission clinic, and a safe, clean bunk for the night. Above all, mission pastors and counselors share the good news that can change their lives forever. The same good news that goes out to the world through this program. And now for broadcast around the earth, here's program number 2921 in the series Unshackled, the program that makes you face yourself and think.
1: You're O'Malley?
3: Yes. Get in. I'm an investigator with the New York State Police. I brought you a letter from your girlfriend, Amber. She's in jail.
1: So I heard.
3: Amber sold some LSD to a couple whose two-year-old boy got a hold of it and swallowed some. They took the boy to the hospital and had to explain why he was having seizures. The parents blamed Amber, and she claims she got the drugs from you.
1: Is the baby all right?
3: He hasn't died yet. But if he does, you're looking at felony charges. You and Amber, as well as the parents, will be liable for prosecution.
1: Oh, man.
3: Or you can help us bring down the supplier. Where'd you get the drugs, Mike?
2: The man in our story was only 17 years old when he had to choose between walking in deception or walking in truth, between light and darkness, life and death. Would he be an informant? This is the testimony of how he chose and where his decision led. It's the remarkable but true story of Michael Walsh, right now on Unshackled.
1: Like too many parents, mine divorced when I was 12, and I was transferred from parochial to public school, where I drifted into the troubled youth crowd. I had already failed third grade. After a few years, I quit spending the weekends with my dad, glad to be free of discipline. I began smoking marijuana with older kids. Soon, I was selling drugs, skipping school, and flunking seventh and eighth grades. While Mom was out on dates in the evening, I held parties.
4: I can't believe... Yo, Mike, the couch is on fire.
1: Whoa! Oh. Help me put it out. Oh, man, it keeps burning. Hey, let's take it outside in the snow.
4: Good idea. You don't want to burn down the house.
1: Hey, come on, guys, let's go.
0: Mike, wake up.
1: Huh?
0: What happened to the couch? It's gone.
1: We dumped it in the creek.
0: What?
1: I had your friends over, and somebody accidentally set it on fire, so we took it outside, but it kept burning, so we carried it into the creek.
0: Good grief.
1: We didn't want the house to burn down, Mom. We lived in the small town of Olean, New York, near the Allegheny River. I have no memory of ever going to church with either of my parents, no moral input to counter my growing lawlessness, except for a sign on a road that read, "Jesus Saves," and a friend's uncle. Whenever I visited my friend, his Uncle Ken always talked about spiritual things to me.
5: Mike, did you hear about that accidental death at the factory last week?
1: Yeah, he was a friend of mine.
5: Terrible thing, that piece of machinery falling on him. But at least he died instantly.
1: Yeah.
5: Just the week before, I shared the gospel with them. I told them about heaven and hell, how only the blood of Christ can save you from hell, because the wages of sin is death. But the gift of God is eternal life through Jesus Christ our Lord. And the Bible says, "Whosoever shall call upon the name of the Lord shall be saved." That young man made the right choice. He invited Jesus Christ into his life, so he's in heaven now, all because he received Christ as Savior.
1: I was convinced that his words were true, but at the time they did not affect me because I had already made the wrong choice. I followed older friends on a path of rebellion and self-centeredness. No one cared when I dropped out of school at 16, a druggie who looked the part. Mom stopped trying to discipline me because I threatened to harm her. Dad and other family members avoided me because they were ashamed of me. My favorite way of making money was to buy 200 or 300 hits of LSD and resell them at rock concerts. Through my drug dealing, I met and began dating Amber.
6: Ooh, a red convertible? Ooh, nice car, Mike.
1: Yeah. I don't want to hitchhike 300 miles to see you next summer. Once was enough.
6: Oh, I wish you'd take up smoking, Mike. I am almost out.
1: Hey, me and a friend once smoked most of a carton we stole.
6: Yeah?
1: And I was so sick I thought I'd die. Haven't touched him since.
6: I told Dad you didn't smoke, but he still wants me to stay away from you.
1: Yeah, I know. He hates me.
6: He said you'd better not take advantage of me, or you'd be sorry.
1: No, he doesn't know his daughter very well. Hey, I'm bench pressing more than 300 pounds now, just in case.
6: Ooh. So, did you bring some stuff for me to sell?
1: You bet.
6: I'll have to pay you later, though, after I collect.
1: No problem. Although I had never been arrested, I was no stranger to the police. Once, when I smashed the windshield of a car belonging to a guy I had an argument with, the police questioned me at the station. I paid for a new windshield and the case was dropped. And then I heard that Amber had been arrested and the cops were looking for me. Quickly, I went to another town and stayed with a friend. While there, I talked with another friend, Jason.
7: What's up, Mike?
1: You heard about Amber?
7: Being arrested? Yeah, everybody knows.
1: I heard the cops are looking for me now, so I'm lying low.
7: Where are you?
1: I'm staying with Goober for a while.
7: In Obi? You better go out of state, dude.
1: I guess you're right.
7: You want to drive down to Houston?
1: What's in Houston?
7: I heard there's some jobs down there. I'll go with you and we can stay till this thing blows over.
1: Trying to hide my identity, I went home with my hair tucked into a hat. And that's when my mother, who had never shown any concern about my lifestyle, burst into tears and persuaded me to meet with the investigator from the New York State Police. Within minutes, Detective O'Malley was there in his unmarked car, and we drove to a nearby park. You're asking me to be an informant?
3: I'm asking you to reveal the source of the drugs that made an innocent little kid so sick he could die. Where'd you get the acid?
1: A friend and I drove down to Pennsylvania, where we bought it from a guy who said he gets it from a dentist. I think the dentist manufactures it.
3: Did the guy in Pennsylvania have a big supply?
1: Yeah, thousands and thousands in little containers.
3: Who was your accomplice? The friend who went with you to Pennsylvania?
1: Yeah. You take the road north out of town and I'll point out where he lives. Police ran a search warrant and found drugs and cash. But my accomplice fled to another state to avoid prosecution. Because Amber had informed on me, no one knew that I was the informant. And I went back to selling drugs, my main source of income. I also pulled some burglaries with Jason.
8: I told you it'd be easy.
1: Man, you are so slick, Jason.
8: Yeah, but we didn't get that much for all that trouble. I've been checking out another place that should be easier.
1: Well, you think they have a lot of cash?
8: Sure. Probably keep it in a safe.
1: Man, I don't know anything about getting into a safe.
8: I'll teach you.
1: Jason and I burglarized a number of places. Sometimes he hung out with another guy whose family was rumored to be part of the mafia. One night we had planned to get together to work out the plans for another burglary. But there was a knock at my front door. Amber!
6: Hey, Mike. They finally let me go.
1: Wow, it's great to see you again.
6: Oh, I need to get high. You got some stuff here?
1: Sure. Hey, let me call Jason first. We're supposed to get together tonight, so I have to let him know I can't make it. Hey, do your folks know you're out?
6: No, I'll call him in the morning.
9: Hello?
1: No answer, that's funny.
6: Never mind him. Come on, let's get high.
1: The next morning, she hitchhiked back to her home. And before long, Detective O'Malley came to see me.
3: Where were you last night?
1: Right here.
3: All night?
1: Yeah. Yeah, Amber got out of jail and she came here and spent the night.
3: Mm-hmm. Where is she now?
1: Hitchhiking, home. Something wrong?
3: The ski resort was hit last night. The perps were stealing the safe when two employees apparently stumbled onto them. They were late coming down from grooming the slopes because of a broken machine, and they walked in on the burglary. Both were shot dead. Do you know anything about this?
2: In a moment, we'll hear how Mike's answer would lead him through deeper darkness before coming into the light. For God so loved the world that he gave. And at Christmas, we celebrate his gift by giving to others. 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
1: I was 17 years old and terrified of being associated with the murders. I told Detective O'Malley how Jason had talked about burglarizing a safe, and we were supposed to get together the night Amber appeared at my door.
3: So, this Jason was teaching you how to break into a safe?
1: Yes.
3: Where does he live?
1: With his sister and brother-in-law.
3: Are they straight?
1: No. Both of them sell drugs.
3: Okay. Here's the deal. We'll give you $40 in marked money, and we want you to go to their house and buy an ounce of marijuana. You give it to us, and we'll take you to the judge where you swear that you bought the marijuana from them. Then we can get a search warrant. Maybe we'll uncover evidence that will tie them to the murder of those two ski employees.
1: They'll come after me.
3: Would you rather go to jail as an accomplice? These guys are going down.
1: Oh, man, this is bad.
3: Get out of town for a while. Go visit Amber.
1: I did as instructed, and the police raid found a money bag and a chair Jason had stolen, but nothing that linked him to the burglary and murders. When word got out that I was the informant, a contract was put out on me, and I lived in fear. Doped up with downers, I wrecked my car, and without the means to party, I lost even Amber. I was alone, sleeping with a shotgun at my side. One day, I was hitchhiking with a friend when a family of four gave us a ride. Thanks for stopping. We're only going about a mile down the road.
8: Well, then I don't have much time to share the gospel. Do you boys know that Jesus loves you so much, he died on a cross to save you? You see, the Bible says, "For God so loved the world that he gave his only begotten Son, that whosoever believeth in him should not perish, but have everlasting life." That's how much God loves you. He sacrificed his only Son so your sins could be forgiven. Now, don't think you're not a sinner. Every one of us has sinned. The Bible says, "The Scripture hath concluded all under sin, that the promise by faith of Jesus Christ might be given to them that believe." That's the secret, boys. Believe in Jesus. God made it so easy for us, so hard for Jesus. He gave his life for you, and all you have to do is believe. Repent of your sins, confess with your mouth the Lord Jesus, and believe in your heart that God raised him from the dead, and ask God to save you.
1: You can let us out right there, mister.
8: Okay. Here, Take one of these tracks. It explains everything.
1: This man was so sincere. No one ever spoke to me like that man. But at the time, I was too distraught to understand his message. As the investigation turned into a quagmire with many suspects, I went without sleep night after night, because every moment was filled with fear and torment. All my former friends became enemies. I didn't even trust O'Malley. His own son committed suicide because he wrecked his patrol car. I decided the only way out of my despair was to end my life. One night, I placed a rifle against my forehead and cried out, "Who really cares about me?" Instantaneously, I heard these words, not with my ears, but with my heart. "I love you, and if you give me your life, I will do something with it." I found myself on my knees. My will now yielded to the one I felt was God. In a surreal yet holy moment, I said, "I was going to kill myself. If you want my life, you got it." Somehow I knew it was God. And a moment later, I asked him if I could go to sleep. And then I slept the first sound sleep I had had in days. When I woke up, I knew there was something different about me. And I went downstairs to find Mom.
0: "What did you say?"
1: "I'm sorry, Mom."
0: "Sorry for what?"
1: I can't explain it. I'm just sorry."
0: "Okay.
1: Is there a Bible in the house?"
0: "No."
1: "Then I'm going out and buy one." I wanted to stop people on the street, to tell the whole world I was sorry. I bought a big Bible and read it for several days. I learned of God's great love for me and the sacrifice Jesus paid for my salvation. I was so broken, and yet it was so wonderful. And then out of the blue, my uncle called. He was a Vietnam veteran with his own construction company.
0: "He wants you to go there and work for him?"
1: "Yeah. Did you put him up to that?"
0: "Of course not."
1: "Well, I'm going to go. Can you drive me there?"
0: "Yes. It might be good for you to spend some time with him."
1: Living and working with my uncle was good for me. We worked hard from early morning until late evening. And the sunshine, hearty meals, and labor changed my appearance. I kept reading the Bible, which also changed my soul.
5: "When did you start reading the Bible, Mike?"
1: "A few weeks ago."
5: "What part are you reading?"
1: "Well, I just finished the Gospel of John. It blows my mind. Jesus Christ is Lord of heaven and earth, and yet he loves me. I never knew that."
5: "Your folks didn't take you to church?"
1: "No. Have you ever read the Bible?"
5: "Some."
1: "Man, I can't put it down."
5: "I notice when we're not out working, you're in here reading."
1: "I'm glad I came here, Uncle Bill."
5: "You look a lot more healthy now."
1: "I might even get my hair cut."
5: "The rest of the family wouldn't complain if you did. They weren't too keen on your coming here."
1: "So what made you invite me?"
5: "I don't know. I really don't. Somehow I thought it might help you."
1: "Then it was the Lord."
5: "Well, I'll say this. He is a good influence on you."
1: I quit swearing and using hard drugs right away, but I struggled to give up marijuana. One day as I sat smoking a joint on the trestle overlooking Olean Creek, the Lord spoke to my heart, saying, "If you want my best for you, you must give it up." So I took the joint and a small bag of marijuana and threw them in the creek. And I've never looked back. When I returned home, I found work for the next year, briefly holding three jobs at once. I also joined a church and continued to read my Bible and grow in obedience to God's word. Then I sensed that God wanted me to join the military. So I talked with an Army recruiter who told me that no branch of the military would take someone with my background. I went back to the Lord, who reminded me of 2 Corinthians chapter 5, verse 17. "Therefore, if any man be in Christ, he is a new creature. Old things are passed away. Behold, all things are become new." Well, that new creature went to see the Air Force recruiter.
9: "You say you're almost 19?
1: "Yes, sir, in October."
9: "You came to the right place, Mike. We're looking for eager young men.
5: Do you have a high school diploma?
1: I just finished my GED.
5: Wonderful. Finish filling out this form. What would you like to do in the Air Force? Any special interest?
1: Law enforcement. Within a few weeks, I was on my first airplane ride to San Antonio, Texas, and Lackland Air Force Base, where I completed basic and then law enforcement training. I joined a church while there and feel confident that God sent me there to sit under the teaching of this special pastor. His biblical instructions made a difference in the rest of my life. I was selected from more than 100 people to fill one slot for canine training, and then I became a dog trainer, training them to find narcotics. Several times during my 4 years in San Antonio, I gave my testimony at a Christian businessmen's luncheon. Most people don't recognize me after I was saved. I had to spend more than 10 minutes with a neighborhood friend before he recognized me. But one day I was walking down the street in broad daylight when a guy who was a drug dealer saw me and came charging across the street with murder in his eyes. He had done hard time and probably thought I was responsible, but I wasn't. Well, his body language shouted that he meant to hurt me, and he was a big man. So I looked up to heaven and silently cried, "Lord, what do I do, run?" The guy was almost up to me and moving fast when I blurted out, "I'm born again." Well, he stopped in his tracks as if he hit a brick wall. And then he turned around without a word and walked back across the street. Do you know what that did for my trust in the Lord? God had a plan for my life, just as he does for each of us. And that plan begins with salvation. I am convinced that God had me join the U.S. Air Force so I could be under my pastor's authority. It is almost unheard of for anyone to join the military and remain at one base the entire 4 years. But here I am, going to church 4 times a week and learning deep truths about God's Word. Here I am, an instructor on the SWAT team, training dogs to find drugs like marijuana, hashish, cocaine, heroin. Anybody want to guess whose dog graduates in the top of the class? Does God have a sense of humor or what? If you want to know God's plan for your life, turn to Jesus Christ right now. I was discharged in May 1980 when my 4-year tour ended. Back home, I tried to go to Bible college, but that didn't work out. Instead, a door opened with the Houston Police Department, with whom I had worked in the Air Force. So I applied and was accepted. I graduated in 1985, second in my class, and was asked to say the prayer at our graduation ceremony. The following March, I was on patrol when I thought I saw a robbery in progress at a gas station. So I stopped and talked to the young lady in charge. Is everything okay?
10: Yes, why?
1: Well, that customer was acting furtive.
10: Oh, he was just confused.
1: Are you working alone?
10: Yes. This is the first time I've worked the evening shift. It's a little scary when no one is here. I'm glad you stopped.
1: Well, I'll be patrolling this area, so call if anything goes wrong.
10: Well, thank you. I will.
1: I spent some time getting to know Nora. She had 2 little girls, but wasn't married. God brought other Christians into her life also, and within a few months, she professed faith in Christ. We married in March 1987, and I adopted her 2 girls. God continued to give me many opportunities to share my testimony and serve the body of Christ.
10: Oh, honey, every time I hear you give your testimony, I learn something new.
1: It's the Holy Spirit prompting me to share. You know, people need to know the Lord and how He works in our lives.
10: Oh, you are so right.
1: God is not willing that any should perish, not even troubled teenagers who think drugs are the answer.
10: Oh. So the baby who got the LSD lived, but the ski murders were never solved?
1: No, the case is still open.
10: You know, I'm glad I met you after you were saved, Mike.
1: Me too. Man, I was a mess until Jesus changed me. My own father would see me hitchhiking and drive right by without even slowing down. And my grandmother told me recently she would see me walking in the mall and hide in a store until I was gone.
10: How sad.
1: Well, I don't blame them. Without Christ, I was serving the devil.
10: Honey, are you going on that mission trip to Moldova?
1: Yeah. They've asked me to teach at the Bible seminary.
10: Good. I know how much you enjoy the mission trip to the Philippines.
1: You know, I think God is calling me into full-time ministry, Nora.
10: Mm-hmm.
1: I've been a policeman for 20 years. When I retire, I will go into ministry wherever God opens the door, because there is no greater joy than sharing the gospel message and seeing souls come to Christ. I share my testimony for His glory. And to all those who shared the gospel with me, planting the imperishable seed, or to those who prayed for me, this testimony is their reward.
2: Listening friend, we hope Mike's testimony has encouraged you to seek the God who loves you, who will never leave you or forsake you, who has a plan for your life that is good. To step into His waiting arms, pray with us right now. Lord God, I confess that I am a sinner for whom Jesus died on the cross. I believe He rose from the dead, that His victory over sin and death is mine because He died in my place. Thank You for His sacrifice. Thank You for the gift of eternal life. Come into my heart, Lord Jesus, and save me. In Your name I pray. Amen. Now let us know that you prayed to receive Christ, and we'll send you some literature to help you walk in new life. The address, Simply Pacific Garden Mission, Chicago, Illinois, 60605. 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

Taryn Wells, Praising Our Lord. All My Hope Is in Jesus. Michael Welsh from the Unshackle Files. I pray you enjoy that episode of Michael Welsh, Testimony of One Soul Coming to the Lord. If we confess our sins, He is faithful and just to forgive us our sins. 1 John 1:9. If we confess our sins, He is faithful and just to forgive us our sins and to cleanse us from all unrighteousness. All my hope is in Jesus.

Tim Hughes, praising our Lord. Light of the world, you step down into darkness to deliver one like me. Behold what manner of love the Father has bestowed upon us, that we should be called the sons of God. Therefore the world knoweth us not, because it knew him not. Him being the Lord Jesus Christ, the light of the world, who stepped into darkness to deliver one like me. I'd like to play a song now for the Slovak community. I know my sister enjoys this song, and I pray that you are blessed today, praising the Lord with this song.

Guy Perrod, praising our Lord. Yes, I know that the blood of the Lord Jesus Christ can make the vilest sinner clean. Conclusion of my program, thank the Lord for his grace and mercy which I can have. Colossians 3:16 says like this, it is written, let the word of Christ dwell in you richly in all wisdom, teaching and admonishing one another in psalms and hymns and spiritual songs, singing with grace in your hearts to the Lord. May the Lord bless you and guide you in every step you take. Give him honor and glory due to his holy name. God bless.

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I say you look so fine that I really want to make you mine. 4, 5, 6, come on and get your kicks. 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